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2: Today in Mackay, fine with a top of 28. Tonight, down to 17. And tomorrow, fine with a high of 28. 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
6: 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Got some Alex Warren on the way. 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

0: 6 p.m. with Carrie and Tommy right here on your number one hit music station. That is Sunny Federa and Becky Hill, Say Something. Hey, I'm Olivia Dean in the country as of tomorrow. We're going to celebrate next with an Olivia double shot as we do non-stop music right across the weekend. Turn up the
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3: Hey, I'm Tessa Randello. An emotional NRL grand final after a car crashed into Newcastle fans yesterday, injuring 10 people as the team headed to Sydney to take on the Roosters. A 5-year-old girl is in a critical but stable condition. A 67-year-old man is serious. Leanne Halsey was one of the bystanders who jumped in to help at the scene.
4: Everybody that was there helped in any way they could, whether it was bringing first aid kits, doing first aid, bringing bottles of water to everybody that was there, comforting people. Everyone just jumped in to help.
3: On Nine there, an 18-year-old man is fronting court today, the alleged driver charged with 9 offences. In other news briefly, the Coalition's expected to announce its migration policy this week. It's understood it'll focus on cutting international students rather than backpackers. Comes after Labor and One Nation revealed their plans. And if you're feeling sleepy this morning, it could be daylight saving. Clocks jump forward 1 hour at 2 a.m. in a number of states overnight.
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3: The countdown's on for a massive grand final day. Listeners Nathan Hindmarsh reckons the Chooks will get the job done.
6: Just with the fact that Phoenix is gone, what Polbrook's going to have to do to reshuffle that bench and who's going to play more minutes? Can he play more minutes without hitting the wall, fatigue-wise, all that sort of stuff that they've got to reshuffle and reshape? Makes a big difference, that.
3: First up today, it's the women's decider. The Broncos are the defending premiers in a grand final rematch with the Tricolours. Both sides are going into the match with unchanged teams.
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7: Today in Mackay, fine with a top of 28. Tonight, down to 17, and tomorrow, fine with a high of 28. 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

0: is Ray. Her brand new song, Joy, here on your number one hit music station. How good is it? Sunday morning. Hope you're having a good weekend. I mean, you definitely will be. Next with DJ Konski. That's right, Konski coming in for a world-famous mashup. Oh, don't forget, tomorrow as well, 5 p.m, Carrie and Tommy, massive announcements. All I can say is get ready to turn off the guilt and turn up the winning pleasure. All will be revealed tomorrow at 5 here on your number one hit music station.
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3: Hey there, Stephen Zoyce with you. A range of emotions for Newcastle this NRL Grand Final day. It comes after a car collided with fans yesterday as they lined the streets to see off the Knights on their way to Sydney for today's decider against the Roosters. 10 people were injured, a 5-year-old girl's in a critical but stable condition, a 67-year-old man serious. Newcastle Mayor Gavin Morris urging the town to come together on 7.
4: Today it is okay to care about both. You can care about the victims and what occurred yesterday, and it's okay to care about the team and what is going to happen throughout today.
3: An 18-year-old's been charged with 9 offences. The alleged driver's in court today. Elsewhere, the coalition set to focus on international students, not backpackers, in its migration policy. The details to be revealed in the coming week after Labor and One Nation shared their plans. And hopes petrol prices will start to stabilise in coming weeks. It comes after G7 countries agreed to release 100 million barrels of diesel and crude oil from reserves.
5: Did you know that diabetes is Australia's fastest growing chronic condition? Over 300 Australians are diagnosed with the condition every day. 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
3: Could Phoenix Crosland's absence from the Knights side be the difference in tonight's NRL Grand Final? Listeners Nathan Hindmarsh believes so, as Newcastle gear up to face the Roosters in their first decider in 25 years.
6: That is big for Newcastle. The way that Phoenix was being able to keep that middle of the field tight, the minutes he plays, the work rate he gets through, big shoes to fill whoever's coming in to fill that spot. And that's a big loss for the Knights.
3: While the Roosters will be without Connor Watson tonight, ruled out with concussion, kickoff's at 7:30 p.m. Eastern Daylight Saving Time.
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7: 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Tonight down to 16 and tomorrow fine with a high of 27. 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

0: Taylor Swift. I'm so excited you can finally hear my new song, Patient Zero. Patient Zero. One of my friends had been reached out to by the new girlfriend of an ex of hers, asking for guidance on if she had had the same experiences with this guy. I wonder if I could write something from the perspective of getting this phone call. And Patient Zero is the result, and I'm really proud of it. I hope you like it.
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0: it's Sienna Spira. Up next is my song, Great Expectation. I'm seeing an older guy. It is about me seeing an older guy. The fragility of relationships, going through that, like, regret and time. So here it is.
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0: song is epic. Baby Doll, that is fresh to the playlist here on your number one hit music station. Jamie Miller is his name. He got his, like, fame back in 2017 on The Voice UK. He's a Welsh dude. We're going to be hearing that name quite a lot, I reckon, because that if that song is anything to go by, wow. Love it. Okay, speaking of people we love, Olivia Dean, she is in the country tomorrow, and your number one hit music station going to welcome her with a Olivia double shot. That is what we're going to do next as we do non-stop music right across the weekend right here.
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0: This afternoon on your number one hit music station, hey, we are doing non-stop music right across the weekend. You ready for some huge tracks on the way? Brand new Tampa City, Self-Aware, that playing next. It's got Sonny Federa's Say Something coming up too. Have you heard that track where he teams up with Becky Hill? Oh, so good. Do not go anywhere. All that, Adam Moore coming up in minutes as we do non-stop music right across the weekend.
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3: Hey there, Stephen Zoyce with you. A man and young girl remain in a stable but critical condition in hospital after a car collided with NRL fans in Newcastle yesterday. Supporters had lined the streets to see off the Knights, who were heading to Sydney to take on the Roosters in today's grand final.
4: Come together, be strong, and you know, support our team, and we will also gather and look after everyone that witnessed the event yesterday and the victims, and we'll stand by their friends and their family, and we'll do this together.
3: That's Newcastle Mayor Gavin Morris on 7. An 18-year-old's been charged with 9 offences. The alleged driver's in court today. One Nation's vowed to jail former Victorian premiers abolish the First Nations treaty and legalise pepper spray at its state election campaign launch. Reporters from the ABC and SBS were locked out of the venue. And the UAE Prosecutor General says the co-pilot of a Fly Dubai flight used an axe to carry out a terror attack. It's alleged he attacked the other pilot and tried to take over the plane on Wednesday.
0: Every load of laundry is a fresh start. 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
1: Music to the ears of Knights fans. Listeners Brent Reed reckons Newcastle can win tonight's grand final over the Roosters. Reedy saying their greatest strength is their resilience.
2: We talk about their recent wins. What about they lost Dylan Brown, their $1.3 million halfback? Sam Smith slots in. They lose Dylan Lucas. Lucas comes back within a month. They've lost both front rowers, Trey Mooney, Jacob Saifidi. Still, they're finding a way to get it done. And for me, that's their greatest strength, their ability to overcome any hurdle that's put in front of them. It's why I'm so reluctant to rule them out today.
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moving. To the sun this afternoon on your number one hit music station. Non-stop music continues now with the Stop the Wedding song playing next. But first, ladies and gentlemen, please give a warm welcome to Miss Olivia Dean, who is in the country as of today, getting ready for her massive Australia-wide tour starting tomorrow. We cannot wait. Oh, and she celebrated this week her album that changed her life, The Art of Loving, turning 1 year old. So let's celebrate with her now here on the

0: the amazing Alex Warren this afternoon on your number one hit music station. Hey, massive announcement. 5 p.m. tomorrow with our Carrie and Sommy. There's not too much I can say, but all I can say is get ready to turn off the guilt and turn up the winning pleasure. All will be revealed tomorrow. Hey, I'm DJ Konski coming up next with a world famous weekend mashup as we do non-stop music right across the weekend.
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0: Demon this afternoon here on your number one hit music station. Hey, it's Bieber here in the country. He posted a photo this morning of what looks like a kangaroo. Like, it's him and his son, and they're patting an animal. The photo's quite, like, there's a lot of shadows, and it's dark, and it's hard to see, but it does look like a kangaroo. If you're here, Biebs, welcome. And if you are here, make sure you keep it on your number one hit music station, because Stella Lefty's coming up, People's coming up. Plus, have you heard the brand new song from Ray, Joy? Oh, Bieber, you're going to love that one. We're doing non-stop music right across the weekend. It continues next.
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0: 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All will be revealed in a massive announcement tomorrow at 5 p.m. Do not miss it. Oh, I wish I could say more. Hey, you know what I can say more on? What's coming up next, and that is an Olivia Dean double shot as we get ready to celebrate Olivia Dean being here in the country. Yes, her tour has finally arrived. We're going to celebrate and welcome Olivia next as we do non-stop music right across the weekend.
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12: Hey there, Stephen Zoyce with you. A man and young girl remain in a stable but critical condition in hospital after a car collided with NRL fans in Newcastle yesterday. Supporters had lined the streets to see off the Knights, who were heading to Sydney to take on the Roosters in today's grand final.
13: Come together, be strong, and you know, support our team, and we will also gather and look after everyone that witnessed the event yesterday and the victims, and we'll stand by their friends and their family, and we'll do this together.
12: That's Newcastle Mayor Gavin Morris on 7. An 18-year-old's been charged with 9 offences and has since been refused bail. One Nation's vowed to jail former Victorian premiers abolish the First Nations treaty and legalise pepper spray at its state election campaign launch. Reporters from the ABC and SBS were locked out of the venue. And the UAE Prosecutor General says the co-pilot of a Fly Dubai flight used an axe to carry out a terror attack.

0: It's alleged he attacked the other pilot and tried to take over the plane on Wednesday.
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0: Music to the ears of Knights fans. Listeners Brent Reed reckons Newcastle can win tonight's grand final over the Roosters. Reedy saying their greatest strength is their resilience.
2: We talk about their recent wins. What about they lost Dylan Brown, their $1.3 million halfback? Sam Smith slots in. They lose Dylan Lucas. Lucas comes back within a month. They've lost both front rowers, Trey Mooney, Jacob Saifidi. Still, they're finding a way to get it done. And for me, that's their greatest strength, their ability to overcome any hurdle that's put in front of them. It's why I'm so reluctant to rule them out today.
0: Kickoff is at 7:30 p.m. Eastern Daylight Saving Time.
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4: Fine for the rest of today in Mackay. Tonight down to 16 and tomorrow fine with a high of 27. 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

0: 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That is Emerald Eyes, Alex Warren, here on your number one hit music station. Hey, massive announcement with Carrie and Sommy tomorrow at 5 p.m. Make sure you are listening, because if you've been eyeing off a brand new bracelet or a weekend away that you can't afford, well, you're going to have to get ready to turn off the guilt and turn up the winning pleasure. That is all I can say for now. All will be revealed tomorrow. Do not go anywhere. DJ Konski celebrating the weekend next with a world-famous weekend mashup as we do non-stop music right across the weekend.
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4: Mackay's average unleaded price today is around $2.40 a litre, while some servos are selling it as low as $2.30. The average for diesel sits around $2.86. 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

0: 36 Victoria Street, Mackay.
1: Victim numbers are down 9.6%, but most serious crimes are committed by repeat offenders, often while they're on bail. To break this cycle, the new Queensland government is expanding adult crime, adult time, by introducing automatic jail for offenders who commit a serious crime while on bail. Alongside more police and more early intervention and rehabilitation, it's part of our plan to keep making Queensland safer. 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
7: 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Let's enjoy the last little bit of the weekend with some brand new Becky Hill. She's coming up in the next 15 minutes. Teaming up with Sunny Federa for Say Something. Derulo's on the way as well. And this from G Flip.
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0: Hi, my name's Jimmy Miller. 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
0: Just became this thing that I was like, oh my god, like, the internet's loving this. And I believed in the song. The day I wrote the song, I felt like, oh, this is like, feels magical. But I had no expectations other than like I believed in it and it made me happy.
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0: has declared that there will be joy here on your number one hit music station. And she's not wrong, because coming up next, we're going to celebrate Olivia Dean being in the country. That is right, Olivia has made it to Australia. Her first show tomorrow night. We're going to celebrate with an Olivia double shot. Don't forget as well, tomorrow, 5 p.m, with Carrie and Tommy, a massive announcement. We are getting ready to turn off the guilt and turn up the winning pleasure. That is all I can say for now. 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

0: hope you're having a good one. Hey, you know Ella Langley, the Jews in Texas, I can tell, you know that girl. Did you know that she grew up on a farm in Alabama? And she used to sing to the cows in the barn loft. Before she was famous, she would practice by singing to the cows. She's got an incredible new song. You thought Jews in Texas was good? Wait until you hear Be Her. That is coming up in the next 15 minutes as we continue non-stop music right across the weekend.
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9: Hey there, Stephen Zoyce with you. A man and young girl remain in a stable but critical condition in hospital after a car collided with NRL fans in Newcastle yesterday. Supporters had lined the streets to see off the Knights, who were heading to Sydney to take on the Roosters in today's grand final.
10: Come together, be strong, and you know, support our team, and we will also gather and look after everyone that witnessed the event yesterday and the victims, and we'll stand by their friends and their family, and we'll do this together.
9: That's Newcastle Mayor Gavin Morris on Seven. An 18-year-old's been charged with 9 offences and has since been refused bail. One Nation's vowed to jail former Victorian premiers abolish the First Nations treaty and legalise pepper spray at its state election campaign launch. Reporters from the ABC and SBS were locked out of the venue. And the UAE Prosecutor General says the co-pilot of a Fly Dubai flight used an axe to carry out a terror attack. It's alleged he attacked the other pilot and tried to take over the plane on Wednesday.
11: Research shows that regularly eating ultra-processed foods can increase your risk of developing type 2 diabetes by 53%. Search Diabetes Australia for more about the nation's fastest-growing chronic condition.
9: Utter demolition in the NRLW Grand Final. The Roosters have dismantled the Broncos at a core stadium this Arvo. Sydney shooting out of the blocks and not looking back, en route to a 30-6 victory.
12: Koenig takes the tackle. The full-time siren sounds in the background. And the Roosters go through undefeated to win the NRLW Premiership. Another feather in the cap of a good bloke by the name of John Strange.
9: The Chooks will be hoping for the double tonight as the fellas take on the Knights in the big dance later on.
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Music Station. We are doing non-stop music right across the night with the Stop the Wedding song coming up in the next 15 minutes. Love that. But first, let's give a big warm welcome to Olivia Dean, who is here in the country as of today. She is getting ready for her Australian tour, which kicks off tomorrow. 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

0: I started the idea the day of my wedding to the right person. 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This is Stop the Wedding.
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0: Stop the Wedding. That is a brand new song to our playlist from Ash with a E at the end of her name. Hey, don't forget tomorrow, 5 p.m, massive announcement with Carrie and Tommy right here on your number one hit music station. I don't go anywhere because coming up next, DJ Konski, he is in the building for a world-famous weekend mashup. He's going to send off Sunday in style. Don't move. That's happening next as we do non-stop music right across the weekend.
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12: Victim numbers are down 9.6%, but most serious crimes are committed by repeat offenders, often while they're on bail. To break this cycle, the new Queensland government is expanding adult crime, adult time by introducing automatic jail for offenders who commit a serious crime while on bail. Alongside more police and more early intervention and rehabilitation, it's part of our plan to keep making Queensland safer. To have your say on the proposed new laws, search Breach Bail, Go to Jail. Authorised by the Queensland Government, Brisbane.
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1: Jay-Lee. 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
12: Victim numbers are down 9.6%. 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Alongside more police and more early intervention and rehabilitation, it's part of our plan to keep making Queensland safer. To have your say on the proposed new laws, search Breach Bail, Go to Jail. Authorised by the Queensland Government, Brisbane.
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15: And I tell you what, Matt, everything is different.
16: 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That is right. This is the Matt and Alex podcast. Gone are those breakfast days. We are here with a brand new show, Alex Dyson.
15: Absolutely right. You might have tuned into these two random dodos yesterday, Matt.

0: new branding behind us, Matt O'Connor. A bit of green happening.
1: Oh, yeah. Popping out with the orange sort of offset, ready orange text. We've got new photos. I mean, it's Malibu Stacey, but a new hat.
0: Exactly.
1: She's
0: right.
1: Got a new hat.
0: And I tell you what, to celebrate, we've got some big things organized. So we're going to be announcing them very, very soon. But to give you a little bit of a rundown of the brand new Matt and Alex, you know, obviously the times, the stations, what you need to tune into. Let's cross to our brand new producer, Bron. New producer named Bron. Bron, why don't you tell us all about the brand new podcast?
2: I'd rather not talk right now. If that's okay.
1: Oh dear!
0: Wait, who is this?
1: Wow!
2: I've lost my voice.
1: Are you upset at us or something? Are you auditioning for a phone sex hotline or something? What's going
2: on? Does it sound nice? I was catching up with some girlfriends and we had a girls' trip and I think I just didn't stop talking and I've lost.
0: But this is our most important podcast of our careers. All right, you sound like you've just finished 5 raves in 5 days.
2: It's been traumatic. I'm sorry.
1: Oh, okay. Well, look, we got a show to start. We'll launch in, and I just have a few questions for you, Bron. So let's do that, Matt and Alex podcast. Let's go.
3: Everyone ready?
4: Brace yourself.
5: It's showtime.
6: Here we go.
5: So excited.
1: Now we don't want to put too much pressure on your already strained voice, Bron. But can you just enlighten us? Was there a moment when you thought, geez, I'm pushing it a little bit here? Or was there, you know, an event where everyone was screaming and that might have set it off?
2: I don't know. I think it was just prolonged use. We did the hot springs. I think actually the steam from the hot springs covered a lot of what was going on. Uh-huh. And I felt good then. And then immediately after, I was like, oh.
0: Once the steam was out of the vocal cords, they contracted back and now you're in struggle town.
2: Yes. Can I say, this is the least exciting thing about today. We've got to move on.
0: That adds a certain flavour to what's going on.
1: I mean, this
0: sure.
1: The last time I lost my voice, Bron, if it makes you feel any better, is I was visiting Brisbane from Sydney and I was at a party and it was like sort of middle of winter and I thought, oh, I just felt a little bit off. You know, I felt like maybe something was coming on and I thought I was just feeling a little bit lackluster at this party and there was a pool at the party and I thought, I'm going to do something that sort of jolt me awake, you know, awaken the energy within me. And so I skinny dipped. I just took off all my clothes.
0: What, to fix your voice?
1: Yeah. My voice wasn't going. My voice wasn't going. I just felt a little bit, you know, when you think like, ooh, am I getting a bit sick? I thought, I'm just going to try and shock my system to try and fight the sickness.
0: You sound like the most sus-as Northern Rivers kind of healer. Someone comes in and says, I'm feeling a bit off, and they say to you, you should take all your clothes off. That'll make you feel better. Like, will it? Oh, okay.
1: I was like, that's it. I'm getting in the pool. Stripped down completely naked. Bomb dive into the pool. I literally come up for air, voice gone. Completely gone. I spend the rest of the party shivering in the lounge room in front of the television, wrapped in a blanket.
0: Wait, who else was at the party?
1: Oh, just randos. It was like
0: and you friends. Got naked?
1: It was a very quick skinny dip in the dark. Like, no one else was in the pool area. It was like because I didn't bring my togs or anything, so I was just like, I'm going to get in the pool. And, then I spent the rest of it in front of the TV. Did your weekend sound like that, Bron?
2: Something like that. I didn't do a skinny dip.
1: Skinny dip in the hot springs? No, fair enough.
0: Obviously, I mean, there's no gossip quite like girls' weekend gossip. What do you reckon was the most salacious bit of goss that was popping around the party?
2: What can I share?
1: Yeah, you can't. You got to be careful, can't you? Don't want to incriminate anyone.
2: It was a bunch of mums. Oh. We're like newish. We've known each other maybe about a year. I can't.
1: So this is mum's group. Mum's group getaway.
2: It was mum's gone wild. Yeah.
1: Well, it's really good that you're that close with the mum's group because a lot of people kind of don't feel as connected with their mum's group at all. But that's pretty incredible.
2: Yeah, no, they're really, really good.
0: And sign of a good weekend. The lost voice. Hey.
2: Yes, it was very nice.
0: Very, very nice. Given it is the first official Matt and Alex podcast, there may be some people tuning in for the very first time and may have no idea who Matt O'Kine and or Alex Dyson is.

0: In fact, we put up a video just the other day, right, of just looking back at a few of our history about 10 years ago. It got 300,000 views. Awesome stuff. Looking at the stats. Did you look at the stats?
1: No.
0: 19% of the views came from people who followed us. But
1: is that all?
0: Yeah. 80% of the views were from people who I guess either know us but probably don't like our content enough to receive regular updates. And so they could be tuning in here. I mean, probably now, if you don't want to receive regular updates from Matt and Alex, it's probably safer to follow us because you've got a 1 in 5 chance of copping our content. If you're not following us, it's actually probably more dangerous if you're sick of Matt and Alex in your feed.
1: So we should probably give you a very brief history of Matt and Alex. First met in 2013. When you had a co-host that was leaving, Alex Dyson. You were working at Triple J Breakfast. You had a co-host that was leaving.
0: I did. Tom Ballard said he wants to pull up stumps. We'd been doing breakfast for, well, going into the fourth year. And he sort of said earlier in the year, like, yeah, I'm not sure. We'd done two-year contracts. And he's like, I'm not sure if I want to sign another contract. I'm like, oh, that's okay. 4 years. Good run. So I was like, yeah, whatever. We'll just keep going. He wanted to go, you know, do stand-up, do the Edinburgh Fringe Festival, do all sorts of wild and wonderful things. And I like playing a few tunes in the morning. So I wasn't particularly rushing off to anything, but there was nothing that I was particularly worried about sticking around for either. So I was happy to get going. But they did say, hey, did you want to stick around? We could do a few demos with other people, Alex and some other random people. So I remember sitting down with a couple of different comedians, one by the name of Michael Hing.
1: Ah, so Hing had the look in then, did he?
0: Yes, he did. Further down the track, ended up doing Triple J with Lewis Hobber.
1: I know about that.
0: When Lewis and Veronica finished up, Veronica popped off and
1: Veronica left, and then Lewis. I remember very, very vividly getting a phone call from Lewis. Mm-hmm. Because he was like, I don't know what to do. There's a couple of, you know, people, a similar boat that you were in.
0: Yep.
1: He said, I'm talking to a couple of people. I don't know how it's going to turn out, who to go with. What do you think about these options?
0: Oh, and he presented you with some options
1: Yeah, I know.
0: You were the podcast sensei almost.
1: I was like, oh, well, of course, if you go with this person, it might be like this. And if you go with that person, but my plane was leaving.
0: You're not naming names here? You're not dropping names?
1: Well, I probably shouldn't just for their sake. I mean, they've gone on, certainly, okay, in this instance, it was between Hing and one other person, and that other person has since gone on to do commercial TV for a few years on quite a popular newsy-style show, you know, so it's, I don't want to be too, so anyways, the plane was taking off.
0: Yeah, luckily the ABC that's all they do, newsy-style shows.
1: Well, no, this is a commercial station. Anyways, look, so the plane was taking off and I sort of just said, well, I think you should go with that person. As the plane took off. And then, yeah, Lewis, a couple of days later, I said, what did you end up doing? He said, yeah, well, I was listening to what you said and I agree. And there you go.
0: Hobber and Hing.
1: So I wonder what was going on, you know, backstage with you. Who were you having little chats with?
0: Well, I did that. Also did one with, I think it was Amanda Shalala. She was a newsreader at the time. She was quite good. Also one night I'd gone out for dumplings with my roommate, Dave Ando Anderson. We were walking home back past the studios and I said, wait, come in and do a demo with me for fun.
1: You did a demo with your mate, Dave.
0: He's a physiotherapist, yeah.
1: That's what you think of me. You got some bloke who's never done it before and thought, well, he's going to be as good.
0: Well, exactly. It was probably the day after I did it with you and I must have said, geez, we're getting desperate here. So
1: Matakon's shown that anyone can do this. Just get a random physio off the street.
0: Yeah, and I remember Ollie the Sarge Ward's working there and he said he listened to the demo and he's like, oh, gosh, maybe.
1: Is that you and Dave?
0: Yeah. Anyway, I did that. And then Matt O'Kine came into the studio. And I think I'd watched you do a stand-up set before, but we'd never actually met. And so we came in. You had just got back from Canberra. And I think you got a speeding fine.
1: Don't even bring it up. I get so angry with that police officer for driving in the right-hand lane while not overtaking.
0: Exactly.
1: Meanwhile, there'd been a storm. There were trees and stuff that had fallen onto the road. That's my excuse. Mm-hmm. Also, I'd been in the left lane. I just merged early.
0: Right.
1: It literally said, overtaking lane is ending, merge. I just merged. I just went in early.
0: So now what you're listening to is basically our very first demo. So the first episode of Matt and Alex podcast is our first demo, and it went pretty well, and we just went for it, O'Kine.
1: And we didn't look back, and then there was like aversions and...
0: Maybe, well, let's your first week on Triple J with me. I mean, it was good times. You know, every single Triple J host gets this at the start. There were quite a few texts because they didn't know you that well at that particular point in time. They weren't particularly complimentary of your inclusion into the show.
1: Mm.
0: Do you remember any specifically that stuck out to you?
1: What, the haters?
0: Yeah.
1: I remember my very first shift. I think the biggest laugh I got was when someone asked me whether I had a foreskin or not. This is what you're walking into, a world of national radio, you're the proudest day of your life, and the listeners are going, oi. Because the game was Ask Matt Anything, Has Matt. Yeah. You came up with this thing, Has Matt, because you see this sign, Has Matt, all over the place. So
0: that's right.
1: You came up with this game, Has Matt, and you can ask me anything, Has Matt. And someone said, Has Matt got a foreskin? And I said, a foreskin? I want a foreskin extension. That's how much I wanted to get a longer one.
0: Indeed. You wanted a five skin.
1: Still makes me laugh. Still makes me laugh.
0: I think I remember when the text line sort of came. I think the first week you coined the term, I was crumming like a schnitty. And I don't think anyone in the world had ever heard that before. And I think people said, you know what? I think we're going to be okay.
1: This guy's okay. This guy's well, thank you right. very much to all of the listeners and the audience that accepted me and went with us on that journey, a 3-year journey on Triple J, doing so many different things, various splendors, various unearthed highs, various grooving the moos and false festival announcements and like aversions and late night parties with early mornings and ARIA red carpets. And the list goes on, bringing back Legionnaires hats.
0: But it all ended after 3 years.
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2: Well, it all came to an end, Alex Dyson, our tenure at Triple J, with one of the biggest events that, well, certainly us and probably the station itself had seen in some time.
3: It was. We had started an event called the Tuesday Weather Rave. Back in the day, Triple J used to read the nation's weather every half hour during the breakfast show. Well, every hour on the half hour. Townsville, sunny 32. Brisbane, mostly sunny and 29. Newcastle, possible showers 24. Sydney, possible showers 22. Melbourne, that's exactly what they did, but that's quite boring, as you can tell right there. And so we used to play a song, not that Triple J would not necessarily play whilst we were doing it. One morning, one fateful morning, Matt O'Kine, Sean McAuliffe was joining us during the weather, who played Storm Banks, the weatherman at
2: in Aquamarine.
3: The movie Aquamarine that you were in alongside Jojo, who never responded to your texts.
2: Should follow up on that.
3: It's so funny that Matt and Alex lore is just so deep and layered.
2: I know. I'm so sorry. If you're new to us, you'd just be like, why are they talking about Jojo now?
3: I'm trying to hang on to this bucking bronco of a narrative thread, and it is throwing me off everywhere. Okay. Anyway, I type into the system where you try and find music, Storm, and up pops, lo and behold, Sandstorm. We played Darude Sandstorm. A guy called Mark, who was from the town of Cromer, texts in and says we should rave every week, and thus the Tuesday Weather Rave was born. And so, when we were leaving Matt O'Kine, we thought, let's do a rave to finish up our tenure. That's a good, nice party to celebrate 3 great years together on Triple J. We went into the manager's, Chris Scadden's thing. He's like, we want to do a rave to finish. And he's like, oh, that sounds good. And I said, I want to do 5 raves. Okay, we're a national station. You can't do 1 rave, leave the rest of the country out. I want to do 5 raves, and I want to do them in consecutive days. All right? Thus, 5 raves in 5 days. Now, Matt, you weren't particularly on board with this particular
2: hated
3: idea.
2: It. Absolutely hated it. was not interested at all in the thought of having to do 5 raves in 5 days.
3: Because it coincided with our breakfast show duties, in which, you know, usually we'd rock up like an absolute gremlin the morning after the Arias, for example. But this would be 5 days of rocking up the morning after the Arias. And it was looking like it'd be pretty tough on the body.
2: Yes. I mean, I was already an old man then, and I, you know, I was getting the telltale signs of it.
3: This is a man who used to play a Sega Saturn, people. All right.
2: Yes, so I'm not that nimble at the best of times. And so it just felt like a lot of flying, a lot of getting up way too early, a lot of staying up way too late. I mean, without sounding like too much of a old boring fuddy-duddy, even I couldn't party that much.
3: Yeah. But we had to do it for the plot. And so it was organized. Some incredible artists came out to celebrate with us, and I didn't know what to expect until we rocked up in the Uber. I remember rocking up outside of Amplifier Capital in Perth, Matt O'Kine, and the crowd had come to rave with us. We got out of the car and they clapped like us. And I teared up at that moment. It's like, oh my God, this is you. This is you listening. We got to meet you face to face, 'cause we've got the radio in between, you know, we can't see you, but seeing you there and knowing that both of us, you know, both you and Matt and I, we mean a lot to each other. Oh man, it was amazing. And so rave night one, number one, I just knew we'd made the right decision. That wavered slightly when someone handed me a can of tuna and I sculled it and regretted that.
2: We got to party with so many people around the country. It was so, each event was bigger than the next. It was so incredible. All of the incredible artists that joined us on stage, the special moments that happened. I mean, you know, Illy on stage was a Peking duck.
3: With he's Vera Blue and Peking duck and
2: bonkers, you know, it's like, it was all just wild. Ballpark Music on stage in Brisbane singing you know, a Powderfinger song, like all those. Amy Shark absolutely losing it behind the decks. I remember seeing, I'll never get the image out of my head, the arms flailing like one of those inflatable characters at a car yard.
3: And it was so good that when I was looking in my calendar, right, and we're relaunching this podcast, the Matt and Alex podcast, looking in the calendar, it's 2026. It is 10 years on from Five Raves in 5 Days. Thinking about those memories, you're like, well, what can we do to celebrate this brand new pod? And the answer was so simple. Five Raves in 5 Days Redux. That's right. We are happy to announce that Matt and Alex's Five Raves in 5 Days is doing a 10th anniversary tour at the end of the year.
1: That's right. Yes. We are back. Woo! Thank you. Woo! We cannot wait.
2: I think that sums it up pretty well. Five Raves in 5 days. It is happening. Thank you very much to everyone who suggested, look, it's time. It is time. We couldn't agree more.
3: Yep.
2: We're dusting off the dancing shoes. We're starting our stretches early. We are talking to John West to get his advice on how to select the best tuners because they are coming back, baby.
3: That is it. And I got to tell you, you know, I'm acting like a bit of a turkey here, but the best thing about these Five Raves in 5 days at the end of the year, Matt O'Kine, is we will be raving responsibly! That's right. You know, our backs aren't as good as they used to be. The old eardrums have been beaten to a pulp. So we're making sure that these raves, just like you, are as comfy as possible, as well as, you know, being hectic. And we're going to melt some faces, Matt. We're not, there's no getting around that.
2: Yes, okay? We will.
3: But we're going to make sure that we do it appropriately for the condition these little secondhand cars we call our bodies are able to handle.
2: There were so many comments under the post on Instagram saying, yep, we're in. Just make it matinee raves, please. Matt and Alex? No, matinee.
3: Exactly right. Now, obviously, a key component of these raves, it needs to take place in 5 days consecutively. We could have absolutely squibbed at Matt O'Kine and go, we're doing five raves over the course of 5 weekends. No, no, you don't want to hear that. This is a challenge to be able to complete because all these other ravers, they're like, oh, let's save it for a, you know, oh, let's do Falls Festival around the country on different, like Groove in the Moon next weekend. No, it's five in a row. All right.
2: That's the first thing everyone asks me when I say we're doing it again. They go, what, in actually 5 days? Yes.
3: Yeah.
2: In 5 days in a row.
3: So we're happy to announce that on the 29th of October at 6:30 p.m., the doors will be cast open in Brisbane at Crowbar in order for you to come and rave with us. So, Brisbaneite, we're starting on your home turf, Matt O'Kine. You're going to be coming in super hot to this first rave.
2: Right after Sophia's dinner time, I'm going to plonk some spag bol on the table and make my way to Crowbar.
3: Sydney is on Friday, October 30 at the Manning Bar. The Sydney rave 10 years ago was the sweatiest of the raves. Zan Rowe commented that she remembers condensation dripping down the walls.
2: Literally. People hanging off the ceiling. It was like a Nelly song, but in real life.
3: It really was. Perth, you are next at Back at Amps Amplifier in Perth on October 31st. Adelaide, Sunday, November the 1st, and this is our first sort of proper matinee rave, all right? Because, you know, Sunday night, you got work the next day, a lot of people. Tough. So we wanted to make sure that you are taken care of when it comes to Sunday, the good people of Adelaide. So make sure that you come along at 4 p.m. doors. 4 p.m. doors will be opening.
2: That's legitimate doof time. If you're going to doof, do it when the daylight is still there.
3: It's a daylight doof. But come along, because all of these raves, not only will be on the platters that matter,
4: and spinning some of the best dance tunes the world has ever been graced with. But we're going to kick off each rave by recording the Matt and Ali's podcast. So if you come in, we'll warm you up by just having a chat. You can see this podcast get recorded in real time, and then a few special guests will get up and start DJing. So make sure you jump on that one for Adelaide. Doors at 4 for you, Adelaide. Back to the regular programming in Melbourne. Now, this is a special one, Motokine. There's a big horsey race on the Tuesday in Melbourne, which means it is a public holiday. So we are finishing 5 raves in 5 days with a Melbourne Monday rave at 170 Russell Billboards, as it may be known, the very venue where we rocked the house in 2016, is going to be finishing up the huge 5 raves in 5 days 2026 edition, Monday, November 2nd, 170 Russell in the house. It's going to be huge.
2: Where can people get their tickets, Alex Dyson?
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4: Thank you very much.
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4: And we ensure that we're talking like Bron by the end of these raves. 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
2: Jump on ASAP, grab your ticks, come party with us. It's going to be an incredible time. We're going to have special guests. You're going to see the podcast recorded live to warm up. It's going to be seriously magical. So please, please, please, please jump on board. Tell your friends, get a crew together. We'll all be in bed by 10 p.m., I hope.
4: Well, I think it officially finishes at 10:30, okay? But, yeah, we've got special guests DJing. We've got ourselves DJing. 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But please jump on board now, because it is one of the most fun things that we've ever done, and we want to do it with you in 2026. Book that babysitter now.
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2: Yes, I'm Alex. That is Matt, who is still enjoying a little bit of time away with the fam in Byron Bay. And Matt, this is the second time you've joined us via video link after you were in Italy recently. Now, if you listened to that episode, you might have heard Matt's technical difficulties.
3: I don't.
2: We're in a bit of a speed situation here. A Keanu Reeves, Sandra Bullock kind of podcast recording. This is the most high-stakes podcast record I think that's ever been performed.
3: My laptop, which I've got plugged in, I've been charging it for the last 2 days for this exact moment because I knew that we would need to record.
2: Yep.
3: And I was like, okay, I'm going to charge it. I open my laptop to do this recording today. It turns out my laptop has not been charging using the charger that I've plugged it in with. This, again, ties into Fiona the nurse's suggestion that I may be living with adult ADHD because these things get away from me. And sure, this keeps going.
2: Correct me if I'm wrong here, Matt. You're using a phone charger to charge your laptop, which isn't powerful enough for the amount of power you're using doing this podcast record with a mic plugged in and everything. So with a charger plugged in, it's still losing power as we go. And so there is a chance that we could cut out during this podcast record.
3: And I'm very frustrated with myself because my official charger, my fast charger for my laptop, the official branded one, it broke. And I've kept thinking, oh, I should get a new one. But yeah, the official one costs like $150. And I keep thinking, oh, I don't need it. Oh. When am I ever going to need to charge my laptop that fast? Well, turns out only the most important day of the week when I'm recording my job.
2: We've got no time to waste on faff here. We've got to get into official faff.
3: None, oh my God, I just lost another faff. Percent. Oh. Oh my God. Oh my God. Okay,
2: we're
3: come
2: down
3: on.
2: To 19%.
3: Come on, let's hit
2: it. All right, here it goes.
3: Hit the show. Hit the show.
4: Everyone ready?
5: Here we go.
4: So excited.
3: Well, Alex Dyson, I thought I'd start today's episode with a little bit of happy news.
2: Ooh, you spotted a Hemsworth around Byron?
3: I didn't spot a Hemsworth around Byron, but someone spotted something, and I'll let them tell you.
6: Hi, Alex. I saw your book at my school library today, and I think someone was borrowing it.
2: What?
3: There it is, straight from Sophia's mouth. My beautiful 7-year-old daughter came home with some exciting news. She said, do you know Alex Dyson? And I said, oh, I've heard of him. she goes, his book is at my school, and I think someone was borrowing. And I was like, don't tell me, kid. Tell the man himself.
2: That is so nice.
3: So there you go.
2: Well, it's quite interesting because I was in a bookshop this week, saw it in there, and at least did the old, I'm going to pull it out of here and put it as the big cover. You know, instead of just seeing the spine, just going to put the cover on the front. I'm like, oh, it's very nice.
3: Oh, yeah, nice.
2: And then we went to an op shop, was looking for books on the shelf, When It Drops by Alex Dyson. My first novel in the op shop. Shout out to Vinny's. Who only hosted the best books, obviously, putting the best material up on the shelf. Someone had donated it because, obviously, they'd read it, loved it so much, they thought, you know, other people need to be able to read this, so I'm going to kindly donate it so that someone can pick it up. And that person happened to be the author of the book, then had to buy the book, ended up walking to the counter, and Annalise is like, do you want me to tell the person? It's you. I'm like, don't. Say, don't, when I'm purchasing this book, do not tell the person behind the counter that it is me. And he's like, I think looked on the back for the price, and it's, the price is right next to the author photo. And so I'm purchasing my own book at an op shop. And this guy is chatting to me about it. I couldn't bring myself to say something like, oh, there's quite a handsome author there, isn't it? And just doing that. But I kind of regretted it afterwards. It's too embarrassing, though. Buying your own book at an op shop.
3: Well, look, we've all been there. We've all gotten the photos from friends, you know, hey, check it out. I saw your book today. And it's deep in the bargain bin at the bookstore.
2: Yeah.
3: Multiple prices crossed out across the top of it, just at its lowest price.
2: I don't mind one price cross out. It's when you get the double cross out.
3: Multiple colored stickers on.
2: I never worried about this until my books started turning up there, Matt. Why does this crate? It's even a shelf, you know, it could be a platform or a pontoon. Why does the place where we store bargains have to be a bin? You know, why are our books now in the bin? It could be a chest, a treasure chest of bargains. Yeah. Doesn't have to be a bin of bargains. Think of the people whose hard work is now in there, please. Thank you.
3: I feel you, bro. I feel you. But I was very excited that Sophia, she's deep in reading world, and I do want to sort of warn you that there is going to be some partner apologies happening in today's episode. So stick around for that. Belinda needs an apology.
2: She deserves one.
3: And so that'll be happening.
2: Okay.
3: But Bron, I want to get an update from you because we haven't had a little Chloe update for in a while. How's beautiful little Chloe going these days?
4: She's doing really well. I mean, being winter, we've had some back-to-back sicknesses for a little while.
2: So. Oh, yeah.
4: She had conjunctivitis a couple of weeks ago, and that was rough.
3: Oh.
4: Trying to get drops in a toddler's eyes is not for the weak.
3: It is the worst, isn't it? You have to, like, trick them or something. Like, I remember Sophia got conjunctivitis. We were at, like, this creek. And when I say creek, it's, like, quite a big open water swimming creek on the Gold Coast, Tullabudra. And so everyone's swimming, and we're playing around, and Sophia splashes, and I see this droplet of water, like, fly up and land directly in her eye, right? It's like swish, nothing but net. And I think, ooh.
2: Nothing but red.
3: Looks a little bit.
2: As in red.
3: And I thought, well, that water looked a little bit dirty. But anyway, I think we'll be okay. Anyway, about a day later, comes up with the rankest conjunctivitis. And, yeah, we have to, like, you have to, because she was only crawling and she would not stay still for drops, I would like, hover over the top of her as she was crawling along, and then I'd be like, Sophia! And then she would look up at me, and I'd be like, ah! Like, squirt stuff in her eye.
2: That
3: it was so
2: like
3: rude.
2: Sounds like bullying.
3: Yeah, I know. She's probably got some intense fear of looking up now because she thinks that something's going to drop in her eye anytime that she looks up.
2: Sounds like Star Wars trying to, like, blow up the Death Star. You got to really just hone in and get past the defenses to find the sweet spot in the middle to hit your laser.
3: So, Bron, what's your situation been like?
4: Yeah, she woke up a couple of days with her eyes completely fused over, like, couldn't open them up.
3: Oh, no.
4: And then the doctor was like, just get a warm cotton bud and then do one swipe across, which did nothing. And also was hard to do anyway because she's whipping her head around. You can't get her to stay still. She kept saying, no, mama, no, mama. And I was like, sorry.
3: No.
4: It was so bad. I wanted to cry.
2: No, mama, no, mama.
4: It was awful.
3: Oh, wow. They honestly look at you and they're like, the way they look at you, I remember when we first got Sophia's, like, shots, you know.
2: Vaccinations and
3: like,
2: stuff.
3: Like, well, you know, vaccinations and stuff. Because you're holding them down and the doctor is holding them down, and then they don't really know what's going on until suddenly they feel this thing in their arm, and the look on their face, the betrayal. That honestly, it's like, how I trusted you and now you've just hurt me. Yeah, I know. And it's, you feel so bad.
2: That is absolutely brutal. I don't really know about conjunctivitis. The only one I know is the movie Shallow Hell, where he puts Vaseline in his eyes and pretends he has conjunctivitis. Is it similar to that?
3: Have you not really had it?
2: No.
3: Oh, Daiso, you're in for a treat.
4: So
3: kids.
4: Oh,
3: whatever. I have this belief that kids are, like, purposefully give you their sickness.
2: Mm.
3: They actually inherently are trying to make you as sick as them in some sort of bid for you to grow an immune system, because they will literally just walk up to you and cough directly into your face if they're sick. They'll lie in bed next to you and then just go right into your face.
2: Those little bioterrorists.
3: Yeah, they are.
2: So anyway, when you're going to have kids, Alex Dyson, it's always like that. Never the good stuff. But has Sophia been enjoying the trip away, Matt O'Kine?
3: Oh, can I tell you about the dramas at her school?
2: Yeah, you can hear us with drama.
3: There's been a newsletter that went around for one of their breaks, for one of their lunch breaks. they've decided to change playtime and eating time around.
2: What do you mean?
3: Well, this is, okay, when I heard it, I was like, what? You can't do that.
2: That's like trying to break up the strongest couples out there. They go together, playtime and eating time.
3: Well, that's it. But this is what they're doing at Sophia's school now. Class ends, you go out to lunch, you do the playing bit first, and then you eat.
2: What the hell are these people doing?
3: What is this? This has created like
2: what are they?
3: So much confusion, and people like, there's been heaps of like backlash. People,
2: so the bell goes for recess or lunch, and you're not allowed to eat?
3: No, you go and play first. And then you eat. They've had to do multiple follow-up newsletter things being like, okay, guys, here's what's happening. They are still getting the same amount of time to do both of the things.
2: But what's the thinking here? Why can't you eat then play? Why are they trying to dictate the order in which you use your spare time?
3: I think the issue is, right, the issue that they were finding is that some kids were racing through their food to get to the play bit.
2: Okay.
3: So people are just like munching down food. They don't really care about eating. And then
2: people are eating too fast to get to the playground.
3: Yeah, not wanting to finish their food. And, you know, instead of, so because sometimes, you know, you get tied up and stuff after class. And then by the time you sit down, you don't have enough time to finish eating before you go and play. And no kid is going to go like, sorry, guys, I'm not going to play. I just need to finish lunch. As soon as the play bit starts, everyone's like, ah, and then they go. So now they're saying, okay, you can just do the play bit and then you come and sit down and you can have your meal. It's created quite a stir, I've got to tell you, Daiso.
2: Let's talk about the person who's affected by this the most. 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
5: My weekend was busy. Well, obviously, I was in Canberra on the weekend, Saturday, Sunday, flew back last night, but Friday.
6: And you say obviously, not everyone would know.
5: Well, people that follow me.
6: Well, okay.
5: People that listen. And I just spoke about it 5 minutes ago.
6: I know you very well, and my brain went, why was he in? Oh, that's right. Like
5: I just spoke about it 3 minutes ago.
6: I know, but if someone's just joined us,
5: well, that's
6: the AFLW,
5: on them.
6: The Tigers were playing there, and you won.
5: If they joined us just now, join at 6 when we start.
6: Well, TCL. Let's not punish people for waking up late.
5: Yeah, I punish people when I speak. Now, I went to, on Thursday, I wasn't in the studio Friday because I was in Sydney, and I went up for the chase on Channel 7 with Laz. I told him you said hello, and he was like, oh, my God, I love Fifi, And the lady that did my makeup was the makeup artist for your wife's show, the dating show.
6: Oh.
5: Lisa,
6: I love Lisa.
5: Oh, my God. I was getting my makeup done for, obviously, it's very hard to polish a turd, but she was in there for a bit, and she started trimming.
6: Lisa's the best.
5: Half an hour she was in there, and all she did was speak about you.
6: I know. Lisa and her lovely husband, Keith.
5: Yeah.
6: And then she had three boys, and he kept trying to get a Keith in because it was his family generator.
7: No.
6: You had to keep calling your kids Keith.
7: No, you don't.
6: And she put her foot down, good. Lisa. She? No Keith.
5: She's a lovely, lovely lady. Yeah. And she was really good because
7: Keith the eighth or something.
6: Yeah. His dad. Her husband's Keith. His dad's Keith. No. His grandfather's Keith. They're all Keiths.
7: No, shut it down.
6: She stopped the Keith.
7: Wow. That's dumb anyway. Unless you're a king. Don't worry about it.
5: Yeah, you don't want to.
7: No, we all got to be Fred. No, you don't. Grow up.
5: Is it Kenneth the third that plays for the someone? Yeah, he's the third. But she was lovely. So I spoke to her for a long time about you, and then we were like best buddies because we had something in common. And Laz has got a scotch. He's got a beautiful scotch that he gave everyone a bottle of. And we weren't allowed to, you know, allowed to drink before the show, but she brought in some glasses for us and said, don't tell anyone. And Manu and myself, the famous chef, on MKR, I think he's on.
6: Yes.
5: We pretty much drank the whole bottle before the show.
6: Just before it was just a smooth quiz.
7: Yeah. Before doing a televised quiz.
5: Yeah. And I was poo. it had nothing to do with the scotch. But I was on the chase. No, it had nothing to do with it. No,
7: so it wasn't like playing pool or table tennis.
5: The scotch had nothing to do with it. And there was the beautiful Sonia Kruger, Eddie from Channel 7, Bartholomew. Yeah. And so they all went through to the final chase. And then the big dog was up. And I think I won like $6,000 or something. And then I went for the top.
6: Go for the top. You never, even the smartest people, never go for the top.
5: Well, it's for charity. So I just assumed that they'd.
6: So what happens is you do your fast round, and he obviously got $6,000. So if he plays for $6,000, the chaser gets two steps ahead of him. If he the chaser says, I'll offer you, I'll lowball you, which might have been $1,000.
5: Was exactly $1,000.
6: So you take $1,000 and guess what? You're going to get more steps, so a third step. But if you go for the

0: top offer, which was 20.
1: No, it was 15. And then I tried to barter like I was in Bali for 25 because it was my number and they wouldn't budge.
0: So he's
2: giving me a good price, my friend. Yeah.
1: Literally.
0: 15, you're Brother. Basically saying you're as smart as the chaser because he's only one step
1: wrong.
0: Behind
1: yeah.
0: you.
1: Yeah, and I got
0: so
1: one
0: it meant
1: wrong.
0: Feb could only get one wrong.
1: Yeah, and I did. And he, the little nerd burger. God, I hate little nerds.
0: Issa.
1: And he's like, oh, I've been on your show. Shut up, mate. He got all of them. He got two wrong for everyone else with old stupid Manu. He got like four wrong. The chaser. Mine, no, none wrong. Just bang, bang, bang. Shut up, mate. I did embarrass myself with one question. It was a question about...
0: Can you give it to me? Because
1: Dave
0: and I swapped dates, so I was actually supposed to be on that edition. So okay. I really want to see what all the questions were.
1: Well, the
0: see
1: questions
0: how
1: were,
0: I would have gone.
1: Yeah, but you would have probably gone what good, but they weren't around you because one of them was about the Carlton emblem, what the Carlton thing means. The
0: give me the heart. Give me the
1: and
0: question.
1: I actually didn't even know, but they. I had a
2: what,
1: guess.
2: What, the Latin?
1: Yeah, I had a guess, yeah. And I was right. Thank God.
2: Wow.
1: So there was a question that had what audio. Book has now been released, Virginity into something. It was a book that was written into an autobiography, and it, the answers were who produced it? Mark Wahlberg.
0: What was the word virginity though?
1: You'll understand.
0: Oh, okay.
1: Kim Kardashian or Richard Branson?
0: It'll be Richard Branson.
1: Well, thanks, Einstein.
0: Because he's virgin.
1: I was like, oh, God. but I didn't read, yeah, so.
2: And then, oh, no. He's been embarrassed twice.
1: And then.
2: In
1: so
2: multiple
1: like,
2: states oh. with the same question.
1: I just, Richard he's Branson, I just went out because I'm like, he's got an airline. Virgin. He's a billionaire. And then I was like, Mark Zuckerberg, yep, he's like, maybe. And I'm like, well, I'm looking at the question. Kim Kardashian, she's not a virgin anymore. Yep. Yeah,
0: oh,
1: she made
0: dear.
1: A tape. Oh, I'll lock in, eh? And then Larry's just looking at me, and it was for about a minute. And then I looked at the question again, and I went, oh.
0: Too late.
1: Oh, it's Richard Brandt, oh, virgin. And he goes, that could be the longest in the history of penny drops to realise
0: yes,
1: that you
0: course.
1: Made a mistake. So that's going to be embarrassing. Mm. Hopefully they don't ever air it.
0: Of course they'll air it.
1: Oh, not if I keep saying how drunk I was.
0: No. Oh, wow.
3: Beefy, Fev and Nick's happy hour.
0: Fev, you were in Sydney on Friday filming The Chase, and your hair and makeup artist was a good friend of mine, Lisa. Lisa Soames. She, when I worked at Channel 7, she always did my hair and makeup, and she was my go-to. Lisa's the best.
2: Lovely,
1: she
2: Lisa.
1: She loves you too. She said every time you walk into a room, you just lit it up.
0: Aww.
1: And everyone, I'm like, I was like, same fee.
0: Oh, wow.
1: Like, box. She said, yeah. She said, you're such a, you got an aura.
0: Oh, that's very nice.
1: She loves
0: Well,
1: you.
0: I love Lisa, and one of my favourite things, stories about Lisa, because Lisa was doing my hair and makeup before I even had babies, and she has a daughter called Ginger, and I loved that. And I remember going, oh, I want Ginger. But then, as you boys know, I couldn't have a ginger box.
1: Yeah.
0: So my daughter.
1: Well. No, because we work with one now.
0: Yeah, well, anyway, there's some names that don't work with your surname, and Ginger, unfortunately, wouldn't work with my surname. But Lisa and I used to talk about this all the time because she had Ginger, and then she had two boys. Oh, Archie, and I've forgotten the other son's name. But anyway, she had a lot of pressure on her with her boys because her husband's Keith. And Keith, you know, even for a man in his 40s, not common at the moment,
1: old
0: would
1: age.
0: You say?
2: Yeah.
0: Well, it's sort of our grandparents and our great-grandparents era, maybe. I don't know. Actually, 13, 10, 60, if there's any Keiths getting around. So Lisa married a Keith, and he was a long line of Keiths. So over the generations going back, great-great-great-great-grandfathers, every time a son was born, he was called Keith.
1: Mm-hmm.
0: And Lisa's husband, Keith, was saying, if we have a boy, I need to call him Keith.
1: Mm. Is he part of the royal family or anything?
0: No, standard Aussie
2: just
0: family.
2: Keith the seventh.
0: But Lisa put her foot down. No, it's not happening. So she has stopped the line of Keiths, which
1: I stopped the line of Brendans.
0: I don't know that there were many Brendans before you in your family.
1: I was the only one.
0: Oh, you're stopping it.
1: Yeah.
2: I got a mate of mine, Dan, and sorry to Dan's out there, but he's from about six Dans in a row. Now his son's called Dan.
0: Oh,
2: Daniel.
1: No, that's so grim.
2: No, it's so grim.
1: Imagine if you had a kid. Well, just say you had another Fifi at home. If Daisy was Fifi and everyone's like, Fifi, you'd be like, oh.
0: I know. Look, it's very. It is also very American because, yeah, like George Foreman, he was the classic because he didn't just have one; he had six Georges.
2: Yeah.
0: So every
2: my son has George, George,
1: and
2: George.
1: The seventh's called Grill.
0: Ha ha. Yes, Dange.
4: There's not many Garistos out there, but shout out to all my Garisto family. My nonno, his name is Bruno. Hmm. He named his first son Frank. And my uncle Frank named his first son Bruno, and then my cousin Bruno named his first son Frank. So they got a little back and forth.
0: Oh, it's
5: so I was going to point that out. Dan, you'll back this up. All Italians, because I've got some Italian cousins and stuff as well.
2: Oh, here we go.
5: They all, they pass every, whatever your grandfather's name, you have a boy, you have to name him after your grandfather.
1: All Italians.
0: 131060, can anyone let us know, are you this part of a long line of names? Have you got a name that goes right back, or even have you put an end to it? Because I do love the idea of the wife or the husband who goes, nah, that's done. But if you're from a long line of, see, we had lots of the boxes, just thinking back, we had lots of Johns and Edwards back in my grandparents.
2: But that's when there were four names or whatever.
0: Yeah, John.
2: You know
0: Edward
2: what I mean?
0: And
2: there's
0: Samuel.
2: Choices now. 131060,
5: are you from a long line of a certain name? Give us a buzz. We've got Daniel Donuts vouchers up for grabs as well. If you
0: oh,
5: want
0: wow.
5: Some.
0: Well,
2: that's
0: if
2: not
0: Daniel,
2: my name, Daniel.
0: No, if someone rang through with a Daniel.
1: There'd be a few Josiahs in your Albanian.
5: There will be in the future. I'm the first.
0: Josiah's a great name.
5: I'd love a little junior.
2: You're the first Albanian.
4: Josiah Junior.
5: I'd love to start it. I'd be the first. And then they just, for generations to come, they just all talk about me.
0: You're the only Josiah I've ever known.
5: Me too. Actually, I just, in the Early Bird show, someone called up and said they were telling me they know another Josiah.
0: For such a nice name, it's very uncommon.
5: It's starting to take off.
2: Get in on the ground floor.
3: Three voices, too many lols. Fifi, Fev and Nick.
0: We're talking names, family names, generational names. In your family, is it all the boys have to be called George through the generations? I think it happens more with boys than girls.
1: Yeah, I would say so.
2: I can't think of a Stephanie Jr., Rebecca Jr.
0: Well, it was an old school patriarchal thing, really, probably from hundreds of years ago. But Jesse in Warrenwood. Morning, Jess.
6: Good morning, team.
0: Jesse, Warrenwood, great spot there.
6: It is a beautiful part of the world.
0: Yes. Now, are you from a long line of Jessies?
6: Well, no, so I'm from a long line of Jays. My father's name was Giovanni Giuseppe, which translates to John Joseph.
0: Love it.
6: And I'm the third born son. The first born son is John. The second born son is Joseph. And yeah, so they wanted another J and I got Jesse.
0: Perfect.
1: Yeah, that happened.
0: That's a great one.
6: There's a little bit of an amazing story in there. So the three sons have four sons and their initials, Jordan, Oscar, Hunter and Nathaniel, spell out John.
2: John.
0: Oh,
6: and that
0: I
6: was
0: like
6: completely
0: that.
6: Unintentional.
0: So the Kardashians are all right.
2: Wow.
0: I like that. Actually, I like all the names in your family, including your
6: Thank
0: dad's.
6: You. John Joseph. Not bad.
1: Giovanni.
0: I love Giovanni.
6: Giovanni Giuseppe, yeah.
0: I have no Italian in me, but I was going for Italian. I like Italian names. Giovanni, if I had a boy, Gianni, Giovanni.
1: Should have gone with Brendan.
0: Remember D'Artagnan? I was going with that. That's a bit French.
1: D'Artagnan.
0: I love D'Artagnan.
5: So good.
1: Is that from the show? Or?
0: It's from The Three Musketeers.
1: Yeah.
0: Thank you, Jesse.
2: D'Artagnan box.
0: A recent survey or study from a few years ago was that Gary's and Brian's were being phased out. That's a shame.
2: It is a shame.
0: Strong Aussie names. Brian. Gary.
1: Gary. I don't know about Gary. I like Brian. Brian.
0: Brian. But I like Gary.
1: Gary's
0: Gazza.
1: Gaz just sounds boring. Gary.
0: I like Gary.
2: Yeah, my sister's partner's a Gary. He'd be mid-30s. He'd be one of the youngest Garys, I reckon.
1: That's the one you don't like, yeah?
2: No, I love him. I love Gaz. I actually love Gary. Don't say it.
3: Orders up. Fifi, Fev and Nick's happy hour. You are welcome. Fifi, Fev and Nick. Because Hit 100.3.

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0: It's called Fifi, Fev and Nick's Happy Hour, and we take that pretty seriously. 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
2: Now, I've got one big job left to do before little baby arrives. Baby number three. Could be any day now.
3: You Lucha's say one 30. Big job left. Wasn't this your only job?
4: Is that to get
2: no,
4: the
2: I've got a whole list. No, I'm not getting a snip. I'm not going anywhere near anyone ever again. I keep making kids. That's my bad. Now, the boys sleep in our bed at home. We've got a big king-size bed. Luch and the boys sleep in there during the week. I sleep in the spare room.
4: King-size bed. The king doesn't sleep in there.
2: No. Rarely sleep in my room. I sleep in there on the weekends, let Luch sleep in the other room, but I've been on the road heaps for stand-up touring stuff, so I haven't even been in there. So my job was to get the boys. They had beds in their room. They've never used those beds for who knows what reason. They wanted bunk beds. I was like, all right, I'll sort out some bunk beds. Did a thing which I never do. A purchase like that, I'm an in-store. Let's have a look around.
3: Good idea. You get to see the quality of it in person.
2: Yep, I know that now, Fee, because I went against my usual, you know, moves, and I just saw some photos on a website online. The reviews all seemed to be good. I checked
4: Insta.
2: Across.
4: Was it Insta?
2: Nah, I checked across. No, it was just a website, right. But I checked on Reddit. I had a look on YouTube. I had a look at the. It all seemed to be good. Ordered this bunk bed. It turned up. I got it built. It was a two-person job, so the guy that I got in, I helped a little bit, and he said to me, hey, heads up. He didn't work for this company. He goes, this is one of the weakest bunk beds I've ever seen. It's pretty flimsy.
4: Did you say you're going to sleep at the bottom then?
2: The top bunk and bottom bunk are held together with dowel. You know, like dowel? You know, little wooden dowel?
4: What, like no. The currency of China?
2: Like you? No, that's... What is that?
3: Yeah. Yen.
2: No, what's that's dowel? Japan.
5: Dong?
4: Dowel.
2: The dowel is like little bits of wood. That's all that's holding together the top bunk and the bottom bunk. My mates that have kids with bunk beds, they said it's big metal rods.
3: Yeah, metal. Yeah.
2: That makes sense. They said online this thing was solid pine. Technically solid because it's not a gas or a liquid. So I will give it, it is technically a solid, but it's not good. So on Friday, I do want to... Yeah, I'm very annoyed with the company.
4: Just say it, bro. Get it. Let it out.
2: No. I'm still fighting them.
3: Not there yet. Yeah.
2: And they sent a technician out. But this technician spelt the name of the company wrong twice in the text messages to me. Not a great sign. So I said on Friday, I don't want to get jumped in my own house. I'm answering the door with a screwdriver in my pocket. Yeah, Cross crossing represent.
4: I would have gone
2: be ready.
4: Should have gone a machete. Screwdriver, you might
2: can't get them
4: trouble.
2: Anymore. I put them all in the bin. Idiot.
3: That's how you
2: I was
3: left
2: the only
3: us.
2: Bloke using the bin.
3: That was how you left us on Friday. So I was already concerned because you were arming yourself with a screwdriver when this guy
2: ready.
3: Turned up.
2: Stay ready. No, it just turns out, guy, English second language. Don't worry about it. He was very helpful in
4: his
2: the way that he's like.
4: Is English.
2: Well, I got to use a bit of my Duolingo Chinese.
3: Ooh,
2: it was pretty rapt with that.
3: Oh, good.
2: But there was a screw missing. They don't teach you how to say, hey, these bunk beds are terrible. On Duolingo, even though I'm 180-odd days in. But he wanted to replace one screw, but I said, the whole thing's flimsy. This is,
3: yeah,
2: you know,
3: no good.
2: This is no good.
4: Should have called Brendan Wong. I could have helped you.
2: No, it was different. Not table tennis. I needed help with these bunk beds. And he ended up leaving. Guess what? They're still just there. The bad bunk beds are still in there.
4: He didn't know how to fix it.
3: You couldn't, confronting him was too awkward? Like it wasn't his problem. He was the tech.
2: He was coming to look at it. He's like, these are strong enough. I'm like, it's not, man. I could snap this railing with my left hand. So if my boys come to go down these stairs in the middle of the night, if they put any force on this thing, it's going to tear off.
3: I think you've got a legitimate complaint.
2: I do. I'm fighting with the credit card company too. It's a battle on many fronts.
3: The credit card? What's the credit card to do with it?
2: I'm doing a chargeback. So I'm like, here's all the emails that I've sent this company. This company obviously... I don't know who I'm dealing with there, but it's not great. And the credit card company are going, we'll do a chargeback.
4: Why don't you just buy a new pair, a new set?
2: Well, that's what I'm going to have to do.
4: Yeah, and just don't worry about it. Don't get angry.
2: What do you mean, don't get angry?
3: Can we?
2: I'm owed like $1,400.
3: Can you read us any of the text? Any of the text back and forth? No, they're not readable on air.
2: Well,
4: why don't you get back Freo and win it on the punt?
3: Leon wants to get involved.
6: Hey, Leon. He was reading me one of the texts that he sent them on Friday, and one of them was very passive-aggressive, even calling out their mispronunciation.
2: Ooh. Yeah, well, I said, heads up, because I got... To read out the message, I would have to give away the name of the company, which I don't want to do. But I said, heads up, sorry I got back to you late with this text. I just had to email your warehouse to make sure this text wasn't a scam. because your company's spelt wrong. There's no name included. There's nothing, but they've given me the all clear.
3: Oh, okay.
4: Was it JK? Was that the company?
2: He's
3: not going to say the company's name.
2: Yeah, I'm trying to sort it out. So at the minute, I've got a 38 and a half week pregnant wife, and I'm about to smash up some cheap pine bunk beds in a bedroom and replace them with some solid stuff. It was infuriating. Because the guy was good. And I'm like, not all good. I'm on Google Translate.
4: Can you please read your message?
2: No, I can't because it gives away the name of the company.
4: Well, just make a different one up.
3: No,
2: it gives it away.
4: JKEA.
2: I'm doing my least favourite thing, which is battling over email. I'm more a yell in person kind of guy. I don't like this.
4: Is it Captain Snooze?
2: It's hard to... No, certainly not. I'll be going to see a few different actual beds in person. Why don't I bet online?
5: We'll hook you up.
2: I'm an idiot.
5: It's the Fox Morning.
0: Orders up. Fifi, Fev and Nick's happy hour. You are welcome.
3: We're missing one of our family members here on the show. He's our very dear friend. We miss him and he's on holiday. James Blake.
7: Nerd alert.
3: His alert's gone off. That must mean he's joining us live from Dublin over in Ireland. Morning, JB.
8: Diddle me and my potatoes. Hello, Fifi Bob.
3: Oh, James, I know you're there with your beautiful fiance, Lucy. I'm thoroughly enjoying your socials. Keep me up to... When I woke up this morning, one of the first things I saw was that you're in Dublin and loving it. Now,
2: is he on Insta?
3: Yeah, he's on Insta. And Lucy, you're following them both.
4: It's interesting they're on holidays when he should be at work. We're all here.
3: Well, no, it's a big European trip that they deserve. And... You've been listening to the show all morning, is that right? You and Lucy?
2: What?
8: Yes,
2: what are you
8: quite
2: doing?
8: Enjoyed it. I'm waiting for the Warwick Kappa announcement to come through, the little soundbite.
3: You're going to try to win grand final tickets, yes?
8: See if I can get over. Hey, James, wifey time.
4: Hey James, you're in Dublin. When I was in Ireland, I didn't quite get to go to Dublin. Can you go to Croke Park and take a photo for me?
8: I was telling Lucy as we were walking through Dublin, it was like, oh, Fev got deported from here. We're coming up on the 20th anniversary.
4: Yeah, we are. I've seen the Dublin airport. That's about it.
3: Now, one of our favourite things, James, you got off the plane, and I was so surprised, because usually when you do the long-haul European flight, you spend a day.
4: Yeah.
3: I reckon within hours, you're at Buckingham Palace. You went beeline for the Beefeaters. And what we were most impressed with, you were repping your Fox FM merch, retro
4: legend
3: windbreaker.
8: What I was thinking was we need to move units, and what will move units more than me in front of... I thought I'd give it a crack. And I thought iconic locations,
2: it is.
8: Myself, and then do we have any stats? Are we moving units? Are the spray jackets... flying out the door.
2: No, it is not an iconic pick. You've done very well there, JB.
3: You've never sound more happy and relaxed, by the way. The travel is suiting you.
8: To be fair, I have been to beer.
2: St. James
8: I've
2: Gate?
8: Been to be St. James Gate. And we had the connoisseur experience at the Guinness Factory.
4: You had the what, sorry?
8: The connoisseur experience.
2: it's a tough one to say after a few pints of Guinness. Connoisseur.
8: And basically it involves you go to a private bar, and Andy at St. James Gate was lovely, and he plied me with alcohol, and Lucy doesn't drink Guinness, so I got to have hers.
2: Guinness.
3: The other thing I picked up on was you and Lucy were quite excited about a cartoon car that I've never seen before, went to a museum.
8: Are you across Brum?
3: No.
2: You don't know Brum? I know Brum. No. When I was a little kid.
8: Brum is... So we've decided that our future child will be introduced to Brum. Should we ever have that child?
4: You keep putting down the Guinnesses, brother. There might be one made tonight.
8: So we were in this lovely little town in the Cotswolds, and we discovered that we had happened upon the home of Brum. So we paid a very... decent entry fee to go visit this this toy car.
4: How much
8: and we met Brum. It was something like, I think we paid $90. All up, $90 to meet Brum.
4: They saw you coming.
8: They did. But have you ever been starstruck by an inanimate object?
3: No, not that was Brum.
2: No, everyone's got different brains, though. So
8: No, it was...
2: I reckon the Tower Bridge is going to get you.
5: I've got the intro song, guys.
3: I don't know Brum.
4: I reckon that sounds like early when 90s. James walks into a bedroom and laying there waiting for him.
3: Surely Blaze and the Monster Trucks is bigger than Brum.
4: Thomas
3: Blaze?
4: The Tank.
2: No. Brum was Thomas the Tank Engine era.
3: Do you know what, James? The other thing I think I've realised why you're so happy and up about, because now that we've got you on the radio.
4: Tax free.
3: If the tax man's listening.
8: This plus my visit to Capital FM. Big fans of Fifi Fever, Nick. This plus that. my accountant will be hearing it. I am getting recordings of all
3: Your
8: of this.
3: Your holidays are right off.
8: thank you very much, Fifi.
2: There's my receipt from Brum.
0: It's called Fifi Fevernick's Happy Hour, and we take that pretty seriously.
3: I had FOMO seen the John Farnham tribute. Was at Rod Laver Arena. Popped up all through my socials this morning. All-star lineup. Barnsley. Did you see Barnsley was
4: Sold
3: on bagpipes? John Stevens. Jess Mowboy.
4: Oh, wow.
3: And Keith Urban, and he flew in for it. Now, Celine Dion, what a get. What an amazing get. Celine Dion sang You're the Voice. By satellite, obviously. Or was it pre-recorded? I wonder if that was...
6: It was live, yeah.
3: Live! Oh, wow. She was live by satellite. Isn't that a special moment? And... Chris Martin, now Coldplay's Chris Martin, that was a surprise. No one knew he was going to perform.
4: Interesting.
3: And he wrote his own original song about John Farnham.
5: Oh, thank you, John. Oh, thank you, John. I think you're really great.

0: Yes,
1: well,
0: they
1: done
0: will.
1: To Chris Martin, but that sounded like he was singing on like Sesame. Like, what's that show? Play School.
2: Yeah,
1: like Play School. He's singing a bunch of kids.
0: Oh,
1: he's
0: an interesting.
1: Like, he's a star, but it's an interesting.
3: No, I saw Coldplay live the other year, and it did seem like his bandmates are like, "Can you stop jumping around?"
1: Yeah,
0: he's like a bit like a wiggle.
1: Yeah,
3: like a kid at a cafe. Yeah. Could just sit still.
1: Probably just a swiggle. It's like, bro.
4: 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Fifi, Bev and Nick's happy hour. Fifi,
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4: 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Fifi,
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0: responsible fun. 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
2: I'm dealing with a parenting problem at the moment. And I've built a rod for my own back. Mm-hmm. I've done this. Yeah. And unfortunately, I'm struggling to turn it around. In fact, you boys witnessed it the other day when Daisy, my 7-year-old, came into work. School holidays. So she's got a little bit more iPad time. Mm-hmm. And so any parents that are familiar with Roblox would be familiar with avatars. Mm-hmm. Now, the clever people at Roblox...
3: Smart.
2: Clever or just...
3: Moneymakers.
2: Yeah, moneymakers ripping me off. So she's got an avatar and that means what she looks like. And she keeps buying new hairstyles and new outfits.
3: Yeah,
2: and I keep saying,
3: no,
2: just stick with what you've got. Because every time she wants a new... She wants braids or she wants a new smiley face. Now, they're $1.79. Mm-hmm. So smart because it's little enough that I go, to stop the whinging, I will... get rid of that, make that go away by paying $1.79.
3: And then the hundredth time.
4: Microtransactions.
2: That's a big thing
4: in games. Yeah. It's ruined FIFA, Madden, all those EA sports games ruined. Microtransactions.
2: But the microtransaction has just quadrupled. So lately, over the last week, they're all $8.49. Now, $8.49, I'm like, we're not doing that. I'm not paying this. And then, so I've started to say no, and I've started to say you get one a week, only because it's mindless. I even sat her down on the weekend and I said, honey, you know, like money, I don't have infinite money. We don't want to spend all my money.
3: Why are you lying to her?
2: I'm not lying to her. And I said, I tried to actually explain this to her. I said, the man, and I assume it's a man, but because hopefully it's not a woman, the man who owns Roblox, you're giving him mummy's money, so he's taking his kids out to buy all the toys. I can't buy you toys if that man's got all my money. So I'm trying to make it I'm trying to break it down into something she understands. But she doesn't care.
3: And then what did I say to her?
2: Well, you keep telling me to go take it okay, Mark.
3: Yeah, I see. Mum's rich.
2: No, birthdays and Christmas.
3: Yeah, I keep telling her the other
4: thing. But you're saying if you don't give the Roblox guy money, you'll be able to get toys. So she's getting toys or Roblox. My kids would hear no, and then the iPad's broken.
2: Well, I nearly said I'm banning the iPad. I was going to ban it. Yes, Jem?
5: I was just going to say the co-founder and CEO of Roblox is worth $3.4 billion.
2: Yeah, well, I said he's buying toys. I actually upped it, and I said, no, he's buying houses. So he's buying houses
3: yachts.
2: With mummy's money, and you just keep changing your avatar. And guess what? Just take
4: the card off the account.
3: No, she can't because if Daisy, you're listening, mummy spends money on there too for Evermore.
2: No, I don't. No, I used to. Oh, I used to.
3: Yeah,
2: no,
3: so
2: I've
3: that,
2: stopped mate, all that.
3: You're the same person.
2: No, but
4: it is crazy.
3: You are the same person.
2: I've stopped doing that. I don't want to give these billionaires more of our money. And I keep saying, Daisy, it's fake. It's not even real. It's like on a computer game.
3: You feel like you're telling yourself.
2: No. But I've built this rod for my own back because I've always given them to her. But I don't feel as bad. Did you see this story? It was kicking around the other day, and there's an update on it today. The dad, this is over in the States. So he's got a corporate card, company card.
3: Mm-hmm.
2: Have a listen to what his 9-year-old son did.
6: Hey, everyone. I'm Dave. I'm Mike's dad. I got called into the office at work. They basically asking me to explain why there's $118,000 missing from the company card that was assigned to me. Whoa. Apparently, my son has been running some high-budget campaigns on YouTube that I was pretty much unaware of.
2: Roblox and YouTube was actually what it was.
3: Well done.
2: $118,000. Now, that man yesterday formally lost his job.
3: Did he?
2: His son has lost him his job spending all that money. But 131060, bill shocks. If your kids have either run up a bill you didn't know about or even you did. Like when you get a bill and you go, there's no way that happened.
3: Mm.
2: 131060. And up next, I will share my biggest bill shock.
3: Well, I got one the other day and I didn't know. I don't know how I didn't know because it goes to my company. So I got a phone bill. And my company pays for it. And I just assume it gets paid because the accountant pays it all. And then I was on my phone and I couldn't ring anyone. I'm like, what the hell's going on with my phone? Could not ring anyone, couldn't send any messages.
2: Oh, this is your phone bill.
3: Yeah, my phone bill. So I was like, never had an issue, always gets paid. So anyway, rang up my accountant and said, hey, have you paid my phone bill? Like, I can't ring. And she said, oh, No. So that she rang Telstra. It was $7,580 or something. I've never paid it. It's never been paid. But they've just kept it. And they can't. My phone bill has never. But I'm like, how is
2: your
3: it?
2: Phone bill's never been paid? No, like,
3: it
2: how many years?
3: Hasn't been paid in the last like 12 months. But I went to Singapore and stuff, and I've used it over there and stuff.
2: Why?
3: I don't know. They just didn't pay it. But then we paid it and got my phone put back on. But seven, and I was like, what the hell?
2: Well, for 12, I don't. Is it 12?
3: That's
2: months?
3: A lot.
2: What's that divided by 12?
7: 800.
3: 800. That's 800 a month. That's rent.
2: Well, that's amateur, bill that up you... next, I'll tell you about one of my phone bills.
0: Fifi, Fev and Nick's happy hour.
2: Now, we're talking bill shocks. One, kids. If kids have access to your credit card, particularly when it's connected to one of your devices, that is so dangerous because their little brains don't get it and they just spend. Because the device, the apps and all the technology is like a dopamine hit, and the poor kids don't get it. So danger.
3: With tricks, with days to, on her iPad, so when she wants to buy something, can she just use her fingerprint?
2: No, it has to be my fingerprint.
3: Oh, so Toby's is hers.
2: So that's the clever part.
3: Oh. Yeah, she's good.
2: Yes.
8: Can you, on Friday on the couch, you received a text from Uber? Do you remember that?
2: Yeah, she tried to, she was home on Friday, and she was trying to order McDonald's Uber Eats on her iPad. And it said a device is trying to act, and it sent me a one-time code. No, Daisy, no. But it's a concern. Actually, I found it interesting. Our Prime Minister was over hanging out with, is his name Tim Cook, head of Apple. It's like, he's one of the problems. He's actually one of the problems with this whole issue. But I did get a bill a few years ago. You may recall this, Fev. We were working together at the time. And work were responsible for my phone bills. And I got a call from our boss at the time who said, we've just got an issue with one of your phone bills. So I'd gone to Fiji and I was binging about five series of Game of Thrones.
4: Beautiful.
2: From the hotel room, but it was really unstable Wi-Fi at the resort, but I'd forgotten to turn off my mobile data. So even though I was on the hotel Wi-Fi, I'd not off to sleep watching Game of Thrones. So overnight, for just hours, it would flick off the Wi-Fi and then the mobile data would pick it up. And I didn't know you could get $500,000 phone bills, but apparently you can. Isn't that insane?
3: And that's how Fee became the face of Telstra.
2: No. Telstra they made the right call.
3: Did they?
2: Yeah, because as I said to them at the time, it's fake money. It's not real. That's just what you're charging.
4: That's everything.
2: Yeah, I know, but like you can't make that pretend bill go away. It's not real. Anyway,
3: I think that's what she wrote in the email. Make that pretend bill go away.
2: Yeah, Elaine from Melton. Hi, Elaine.
9: Good morning.
2: Elaine, have you had a bill shock?
9: I did. Look, I bought some weight loss tea, and it was only $30. Mm-hmm. And then the next month, they took $450 out of my account, but the weight loss tea did work because I couldn't feckin' afford food.
2: Oh! So hang on, Elaine, is that one of those sneaky things where you bought it for 30, but there would have been a T's and C's or then your next bill is a subscription or something?
9: Yeah, I reckon. But anyway, they gave me my money back because I lodged it with the bank.
2: Good.
3: Hey, Elaine, just quickly, that was a great story. What's the tea called?
4: Oh,
2: no, don't plug it because they ripped her off.
3: I might want to get some of that.
2: I don't think you need to.
9: It actually didn't work, Fev. It only worked because I couldn't afford food.
2: Yes.
3: No, I got that gag.
2: thank you, Elaine. But that is sneaky. They're sneaky bills when they get you to sub. I've had that happen with another.
3: You're no good with bills.
4: Yeah.
3: You paid a bill that was way too much.
2: I'm part of a very wonderful charity, and I love it because it's a charity, but I bought tickets into a charity once.
3: Charity box.
2: And now I'm just an ongoing, they just keep taking money out of my account.
4: No.
2: But you don't want to discontinue
3: that
2: because that means like you're leaving a charity.
3: Yeah, you can't
2: so
3: do that.
2: So they deserve it.
3: Yeah.
2: And I'm happy to give them that money.
4: You sound thrilled.
2: Carly from Berwick. Hi, Carly.
10: Morning, guys. How are you?
3: Good, Carly.
2: Have you had a shock when a bill's come in?
10: I haven't, but when we were growing up, my dad did, and it was very similar to your story, Fief, where dad's work paid his phone bill, and my 15-year-old sister at the time, who didn't have a phone, so she's 34 now, so years and years and years ago, would go down every night and sneak the phone and bring it back up to her bedroom, and dad got pulled into the office one day, And they're like, so, sir, your bill this month that we pay is now $1,850. So you need to pay that. And my sister was in a world of hurt for a very long time. Mum and Dad invested in a box to lock the phone away every night. And this was back in the day. That was all, like, done on, like, iTunes downloads
2: is
10: and
2: that
10: phone
2: what she
10: calls.
2: Was there doing?
10: Was no, yeah, no in-app purchases back in those days. Yeah. But, yeah.
2: In-app purchases, that is a, it's a rort. It's a disgrace. Mate,
4: what do you think
3: I'm
4: you spent?
3: To, I'm addicted to
4: what was Fee's game, Fev, that she was always playing?
2: Evermerge.
4: Evermerge.
3: Yeah.
4: What do you there's think Evermerge got
8: been a
4: for?
8: Lot.
2: No, I've stopped it. I've actually stopped it because I just feel like these are billionaires in Silicon Valley just taking our money.
3: You messaged him, remember?
2: Well, no, yeah, because I lost my score. So I DM'd a guy, Noah, and then we realised Noah, I think, was a kid that worked at... like ran his business out of his mum's garage in Orange County. Anyway, he gave me all my points back. But they're addictive and I have walked away because of those addictive games.
3: Crazy.
2: They're bad for you. Tara from Bond Beach. Hi, Tara.
3: So dumb.
11: Hi, good morning. How are you?
3: Good morning.
2: Tara. Have you had a bill shock?
11: Okay, I did. And this was even worse. It was like 20 years ago. There was a company for a hot minute called Orange, and they bought out this mobile phone, house phone hybrid. So my mum was living on a property. I thought, this would be great. I can get if my mum has a fall or something, she'll be able to call, she'll be out in the paddock, it doesn't matter. Yeah, so the first bill, first month's bill came in, and it was $11,000.
2: What? How?
11: Because my mum just thought it was wonderful. She was out with the horses in the paddock. She was chatting away to people down in Tassie, over in South Africa. She didn't care. It was great. She had a wonderful time. And I got this phone call. I just about nearly died.
3: Oh my God.
11: I had a big chat with them. They actually reduced it down to still $2,800, but still.
4: But that's still
11: it was a bit of a ha-ha moment.
3: Did you know the CEO of that company is Nick Cody?
2: Orange.
4: Very good.
11: Oh, really?
4: Very good.
0: It's called Fifi Fevenick's Happy Hour, and we take that pretty seriously. Fifi
1: Fevenick. 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
10: The best bits.
12: So naming your kid when you have a baby is a huge responsibility. Obviously.
13: Yes.
12: And it's like quite a lovely moment. Like you spend a lot of time thinking about what you want to call them. Like I think often it's family names or someone you love or after a musician that you love.
13: Or the only one you can both agree on.
12: Yes, exactly that. My daughter's middle name is after my grandmother who's passed.
13: Cute.
12: Adelaide's obviously after my, you know, hometown I was born in. There's like usually just beautiful sentimental reasons or you just really like a name.
13: Yeah.
12: Right? And I saw, I've known all my life, I think I've told you before, that I was named after a TV series or a movie called Carrie from the 70s.
13: Wasn't it the horror movie?
12: It was called Carrie. And I didn't really think much about that, right, other than I knew it was Mum liked the name Carrie. Anyway, I've seen that Prime Video is putting out a re-adaption.
13: Are you getting redone?
12: Of that 50 years on from the original.
13: You're getting remade.
12: They're making it into an 8-episode TV series called Carrie.
13: You've got a series.
12: And I was like, you know what? Given it's my name.
13: Have you never seen the movie?
12: I've never seen the movie and I don't know anything about it.
13: It is a horror, isn't it?
12: It is. I know it's a horror. I don't know who's the horror in it, like who's the baddie in it or whatever. So I said to the producers, you know what? Can you get me a synopsis? And I'm finally going to learn
13: what
12: in my 40s
13: after.
12: What I'm named after.
13: How great.
12: So let me read you the synopsis of the Stephen King 1975 film based on his book. Carrie was the odd one at school.
13: Yeah.
12: The one whose reflexes were always off in games, whose clothes never really fit, who never got the point of a joke. And so she became the joke, the brunt of teenage cruelties. Carrie, though, could move things by concentrating on them, by willing them to move. Small things like marbles would start dancing or a candle would fall, a door would lock. This was her game, her power, her sin, firmly repressed like everything else about Carrie.
13: You've got secret
12: then,
13: powers.
12: Oh on the God. Night of
13: this
12: the prom,
13: cool.
12: Another act of furious cruelty forever changed things and turned her clandestine game into a weapon of horror and destruction. She made a lighted candle fall, and then she locked the doors.
14: It's the night of the senior prom. Everybody is there, even Carrie White. The girl no one liked. She'll be voted queen of the prom. For Carrie, it will be a dream come true. For everyone else, it will be a nightmare.

0: If you have a taste for terror, you have a date with Carrie.
1: I mean, why is it Tinder bio on the end of that?
2: But that can be, that's good. If you've got a taste for terror, you have a date with Carrie.
3: Is that my new dating profile, yeah, like little byline?
2: That's pretty good. Yeah.
3: That is a horrible
2: Carrie,
3: base
2: you can
3: to
2: move
3: n-
2: stuff
3: names.
2: With you. You can move things with your mind.
3: I've tried. Hold did on, you, let me try and move this highlighter.
2: Oh. Carrie's squinting.
1: Whoa, wow. It didn't move.
3: Wow. The Botox is making it hard to frame.
1: How old were you when your parents told you this?
3: I've just always known I was named after the Stephen King book. But I've never, like, and I knew it was a horror book, but I think I thought I was like the good girl in the horror book. I didn't realise I was the odd one at school that nobody liked.
2: Do you go on to kill everyone?
3: I don't know. I'm going to have to watch my series, aren't I?
2: Sounds like you might.
3: Mm. Like, if you're a parent naming your precious little bub, like an innocent baby, and you're naming her after a horror movie.
2: If you had a brother, it? Is that what they were going to go
3: with?
2: And
3: I didn't even get a middle name. There's nothing else to fall back on.
2: Yeah, that's... Yeah.
3: Anyway, 131060, I want to know what you're named after. Oh, my God, is that a picture of her?
2: She's terrifying.
3: And covered terrifying.
2: And covered in blood.
3: Oh, my God, Mum, what have you done? 131060, I'm named after a horror film and the odd one out at school that nobody liked. Who are you named after? Give us a call.
4: This is Carrie and Tommy.
5: Carrie Bickmore. And Tommy Little.
3: So nice to be named after, like, a character in a show. I mean, the show's named after my actual name, Carrie.
2: Yes.
3: And
2: who is she again?
3: So she, according to the synopsis of the book and movie I was named after, Carrie was the odd one at school, the one whose reflexes were always off in games, whose clothes never really fit, who never got the point of a joke. And if you listen to the trailer...
0: If you have a taste for terror... You have a date with Carrie.
2: I mean, I still think that last bit sounds fun.
3: I'm named after a horror movie and I'm like a psychopath.
2: If someone said to me, if you want a date with me, you need to know it's a taste of terror.
3: That would excite you greatly.
2: I'm uprooting my whole life.
3: Jody, we're asking, what were you named after? I was named after a horror movie and one of the weirder choices by my parents. What were you named after?
6: Well, it's not me, it's my daughter. I named her after Rat Bait.
2: Which specific Rat Bait?
6: Talon.
2: Talon.
3: That's so funny.
2: That is, I mean, it's a great name.
6: Oh, it is.
2: Does your daughter know she's named after Rat Bait?
6: Yeah, she does, actually, because, like, she had a little issue at birth and she was in NICU for a little while and one of the nurses said, that's a lovely name, where'd you get that from? I said, Rat Bait. And I said, no, seriously, where'd you get it from? I said, Rat Bait. It's in her book, in her baby book. So, yeah, she knows.
2: Producer Kieran.
7: Are you spelling it T-A-L-L-Y-N?
6: Yeah, T-A-L-L-Y-N, yep.
7: Because the rat poison is Talon, T-A-L-O-N.
6: Yeah, but I had to make it look feminine.
2: I've just realised why the rat poison is called that, because like of a hawk or something.
6: Oh,
2: that,
6: yeah.
2: Is it? Yeah. Jody, you're the best. Have you got other kids?
6: Yeah, I've got kale, but I thought of that. There's a million of them.
3: There's also a vegetable.
6: Yeah, there is.
2: Good on you, Joe. Oh, thank Jones. You very much.
3: I had to make it sound big.
2: G'day, Gary.
8: Hi, Tommy. How are you?
2: Yeah, great.
8: Gary.
3: Hi, Gary.
2: What were you named after?
8: I was nearly named after Cary Grant, the movie star, the Hollywood actor.
2: Yes, but you're Gary.
8: Yes, so my dad thought the actor was name was Gary Green. And when he told Mum, it's funny, it would have been funny if I was called Carrie, but when he told Mum, I want to name the son after that Hollywood actor, Gary Green. And Mum's like, who the hell is Gary Green? And then she clicked and thought, oh, it's Cary Grant. And Mum's like, no way, you're naming him Cary. And then she said to Dad, oh, I like Gary Green. He's a really good actor too. So... That's how I became Gary, but I could have been Carrie.
2: Oh. Hey, Bickers, do you think there's any chance you were named after Cary Grant?
3: Who's Cary Grant?
2: Gary, who's Cary Grant?
8: A Hollywood actor. Oh, back in the '50s, the '60s. Yeah.
3: What a handsome man! I'm looking at him on the screen.
2: Yeah. Is there any chance that?
3: Oh, are you as handsome as that, Gary?
8: Well, I was once upon a time.
2: Imagine if this uncovered a plot twist and Cary Grant was your real father, and that's how you got the name. Oh. Cary, this could be. This is more.
3: My mum did want to be an actress.
2: This is all.
3: Should we go to Aaron? Hey, Aaron.
9: Hey, y'all.
3: Good. We're asking. I've worked out. I was named after a horror movie. The main character in the horror movie. Aaron, what were you named after?
9: Luckily, not Aaron, but
2: Aaron.
9: The old boy reckons, you know, they had to sit down and pick a name, and they flicked the first page open, and there it was, Aaron. And he goes, "That'll bloody do."
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2: We need to turn the crosshairs to another member of our team.
3: Yes.
2: The British Bolt, the mouth of the South, the electricity that is the Englishman, Kieran Simpson. Now, Carrie, I will set up this by saying when Kieran and I first started to work together a decade ago, I found out...
4: On a competing network.
2: Yes. I found out on air that he wore the same pair of underwear. He owned like three pairs of underwear total, and he would wear the same pair of underwear for 2 or 3 days in a row, including going to the gym, including sleeping in them, and then he'd rock that pair through for another
4: day.
2: Did
4: he have a partner at that time?
2: Oh, yeah.
3: Same partner.
4: Same partner.
2: Yeah.
4: She stuck through all that.
2: And Kieran,
4: you guys, the men on this show, what are you putting the women of this country through?
2: Well, actually, you'd be up to nearly 15 years, wouldn't you?
3: 13, I think. Yeah. 14, yeah.
4: Do you still get her presents?
3: Yep.
4: Great, yeah. Good.
2: It's his crusty old jocks. So he insisted. I said, bro, that's not normal.
4: No.
2: Again, all on air. And he insisted it is normal. Insisted we go to phones and ask the people of
4: whether
2: they
4: wear their undies for 3 days straight.
2: Yeah, including
4: the gym.
2: Going to the gym.
4: Oh.
3: Yeah. We got some yeses.
2: And there was no yeses. There was not one
3: we
2: yes.
3: We definitely got yeses.
2: There was no yeses.
4: Also, did you see those people? Do you want to be a part of them?
2: And
3: I don't need to see them. I imagine they're beautiful.
2: Also, they didn't exist. No one said yes. And then some great underwear companies came on board and gifted you. How many? 60 pairs of jocks?
3: I think I got about 65.
4: Are you still wearing those same ones?
3: No, I got new pairs because I get those ones that don't ride up now. They're pretty good. Technology's moved on.
2: Don't ride up.
4: So you can longer wear out of them.
2: Yeah. What are you wearing? Are you wearing like a garter belt or something with them?
3: What do you mean?
2: What do you mean the technology that doesn't ride up?
3: Yeah, there's like these ones now that have like a...
4: Stretchiness.
3: They're stretchy on the inside so they don't ride up. You know when you...
2: I don't.
3: Okay.
2: I don't have a huge riding up problem, but that's not me bragging. I didn't mean to say that.
3: Some of us don't shave.
4: But also, what would you be bragging?
2: I don't know. It just sounded like mine don't ride up.
3: Yeah, it's a good thing.
2: Yeah. Yeah. Thanks, man.
3: There's
2: a new issue afoot, and that is the aircon in this studio.
4: Yeah.
2: Kieran asked if he could turn it on.
4: Yes.
2: Both you and I, you're in a shirt, I'm in a T-shirt, and I said...
4: Just take your hoodie off.
2: And Kieran replied,
3: "Well, I can't. I don't have anything underneath.
2: Nothing underneath. No
4: this
2: t-shirt.
4: This man is wearing a hoodie with nothing underneath, and he's never worn anything. It's not like he had no t-shirts to wear today. He's never worn anything under his hoodies.
3: Because I'm wearing my outfit. So what does the t-shirt, what's the purpose of the
4: because
3: t-shirt?
4: Because the weather changes throughout the day, and like taking a jacket or a coat, you need options.
3: No, because I've got...
2: What if you go to a restaurant and you can't ask them to adjust the aircon?
3: Well, in that situation, I would have worn a jacket and a T-shirt.
2: You've told us you've never worn a T-shirt under a hoodie, though.
3: No, I haven't, because I don't see the need. I'm wearing what I'm wearing for the day.
4: Yes, but the hoodie you could wear three or four times to change the T-shirt underneath.
3: The hoodie is the star of the day.
4: Yes, so it can be a star multiple times before you have to wash it if you whack a T-shirt underneath it.
3: Yeah, but I don't. I just wash it.
2: So you're
4: do you get sweaty?
2: You're sweating straight.
3: I'm sweating right now.
4: Yeah, because it's hot.
2: I love you.
4: Sweating into your 3-day-old underpants.
2: How often? And also, there's no way, after his history with jocks, there's no way this hoodie is getting washed every time you wear it.
3: No, okay. So I'll wear it on a walk tomorrow morning with my partner, Maddie.
4: Yeah.
3: And then I'll probably...
4: You'll get one more wear out of it.
3: Well, because today I'm wearing it because it's an England hoodie. England played this morning. So I'll give it a sniff test before the next game.
4: Oh,
3: I won't wash
4: God.
3: It over the weekend. And if it's okay, I'll wear it.
4: Gross.
2: So you're going a week wearing a
3: But I'm not wearing it every
2: hoodie.
3: Day.
4: Oh, it's just gross. You need, it's all. It's too hot to not have
3: it's
4: something
3: It's hot
4: under.
3: In here because 13, you guys 10, 60. Are lizards.
4: No, there is nobody. There's nobody that wears a hoodie without something under it. It's just not a way. Who taught you how to dress yourself?
3: I did. I'm a grown man.
4: No, but you must have learnt that from somewhere.
3: No, you just dress yourself, don't you? Do you learn how to dress yourself?
4: Yes, you do.
2: But you haven't. Do you want to know, do you want calls just on this? Because, Kieran, will you believe if we get people call through saying that, you know, do you wear a T-shirt or not under a hoodie, will you admit that you're wrong? Because you never do.
3: Oh, well, if I would say you can have, okay, we can get 10 calls through at once, right? If two of them say that they don't wear anything underneath, I'm right.
4: So you just need a small
3: two
4: number
3: to back people
4: you
3: to
4: up.
3: Say, yeah, 20%.
2: 13, 10, 60. give us a call. Is this normal behaviour to wear a hoodie
4: without
2: with nothing underneath?
4: Yeah.
2: And so your pits are sweating straight into your hoodie and you wear that for a whole week.
3: I've got deodorant on.
2: Sorry, clap him in. Sorry, I didn't realise. We should have.
4: 13, 10, 60, call it.
5: This is Carrie and Tommy.
4: So we've discovered that Kieran, our producer, doesn't wear a T-shirt under his hoodie. So he just wears hoodies his whole life with nothing underneath. Direct hoodie to skin contact.
2: Yes.
4: It's weird.
2: I've had a pit smell.
4: And does it smell?
2: It smells like he just ducked out and put heaps of deodorant on the outside of the hoodie.
3: Well, why haven't I been sitting here? You're the one who ducked out, so what are you been up to?
4: Do you spray the outside of the hoodie or the inside of the hoodie?
3: Inside and outside.
4: You spray the outside of your hoodie.
3: Not like you just do a little whip.
4: Yeah, no, you don't.
2: It smell like that.
4: Do you spray the outside of your clothes?
2: No, sorry, I don't, Carrie. No, but it smelled like he'd sprayed the outside.
4: Who taught you about clothes and hygiene?
3: Just self-taught.
2: He's one of the most hygienic Englishmen going round.
6: Don't they call them soap dodgers, by the way?
2: Yeah. Do they?
3: I'm not a soap dodger. I shower once a day in the morning.
4: Jamie Lee, welcome to Jumper Etiquette. Is it weird that our producer doesn't wear a T-shirt under his hoodie?
7: It's not only weird, it is disgusting. What are you doing, Kieran? We need to chuck you in the bin. Like, what is going on?
4: I feel like we need to put his whole body in a washing machine.
3: So why are you okay with wearing T-shirts with nothing underneath?
4: Because we wash the T-shirts every day.
3: Yeah, I wash the jumper.
4: But you shouldn't, because the jumper doesn't need to be.
2: Kieran, listen to Jamie Lee. She's called in. Go for it, Jamie Lee.
7: I wash people for a living, and I really want to come and scrub you down.
4: Yeah. You're giving me the ick. Are you a nurse, Jamie Lee?
7: I work in aged care.
4: Right.
7: So
2: yeah.
7: I go into showers and Kieran, my elderly,
3: I'm an old man,
7: washing their clothes and their undies more than you. What is going on?
2: Jamie Lee, this is good. We could get you into studio and we could do a sponge bath and we could make it a listener event, 13, 10, 60, if you want to get involved and have a scrub of Kieran.
4: Oh,
2: thank
4: God.
2: You very much, Jamie Lee. G'day, Lauren.
8: Hi, how you going?
2: Well, we're sitting next to the little stink here, so not as well as we thought, but what are your thoughts on this?
8: Well, I'm doing it now.
3: Yeah, it's delightful, right?
4: No, I bet you're wearing a bra.
8: Well, yeah, I'm wearing my bra.
2: See, so that's undergarments.
4: It's undergarments.
2: That's undergarments. Kieran has no bra on.
3: Wait, hold on.
8: I would be a bit worried if he was wearing a bra.
3: Why is the bra okay? But you're talking about your pits.
4: But it's just covering, like, your private bits.
2: Kieran, let me spell this out. You're straight tit to hoodie.
3: Yeah, I think that's fine.
4: Tit and pit to hoodie is what you are.
2: Tit to hoodie.
3: What about if it was like a crew neck?
2: You know how you wear underwear under jeans?
4: Yes.
3: Yeah.
4: It would be like, that's exactly right.
3: But they're very different.
4: No, they're not.
3: No, I've got heaps of stuff going on down there. There's not a lot going on up here.
2: Well, you just made me smell your pit, so if you need me to do a sniff comparison.
4: A hoodie is an overgarment.
3: Yes.
4: Yes.
3: No, but like you can wear it just on its own.
4: No, you can't, Lisa. Can you?
2: We got Lisa?
8: I think you can.
2: Okay. What about Lisa? Lisa, what do you think?
9: No, you do not wear a hoodie on its own. That is just feral. It's disgusting.
4: Yeah. Thank you, Lisa.
3: I think you're all wrong.
4: What about Casey? Casey?
3: You've all got too many clothes.
4: Thoughts, Casey?
10: Yeah, two of my kids do it. I think it's disgusting, but I do have two teenage kids that do it.
2: But they're kids, Kieran.
10: But they're not. They're 19 and 17.
2: Oh, they're 19 and 17. They're a peak smell age.
10: Yes. No, but I give them that they put them in the wash every time, but I have to do all of the washing.
4: Also, but Kieran's, expensive. You don't wash them all the time. They'll lose their fluff.
2: And Casey, Kieran's like wearing it 3 or 4 times.
10: Yeah, no, it needs to be washed every time if you're going to do it like that, Kieran.
3: I'm saving the planet.
4: What about Jean? Let's end with Jean. Hey, Jean.
11: How you going?
4: Thoughts?
11: I'm pretty good on the undies for up to a week.
4: What?
2: Oh my God.
11: Quite clean mean? With that.
4: What,
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2: Should we talk about what just happened right then? Carrie pulled a Shapes biscuit out of the Shapes packet and went, "Oh, look at the one I got. It looks like the map of Australia." And which our producer Kieran calmly informed her that's because they're cheese and Vegemite shapes, which are all in the shape of Australia.
3: To be fair, remember I found that Dorito once that looked like the shape of Australia?
2: Yes.
3: That's good. That wasn't from a box of Australia-shaped Doritos.
2: No.
3: So I thought it was another one of those.
2: You hit gold twice. Again. It would have blown your mind when you pulled out a third one that also looked like, oh, there's two Australia chips in here. So I'm meal prepping at the moment, kind of.
3: It's so disgusting.
2: And I can't...
3: The meal prepping, if you're listening, the meal prepping bit's not what's so disgusting. It's what's happened after the meal prepping.
2: Mm. Yeah. And so I, you know, we'll make something and then have 4 or 5 lots of it in plucky Tupperware containers in the fridge. And I went to grab a Thai green chicken curry, which I was going to have for my lunch today.
3: A red chicken curry.
2: Why? I don't think that makes it any worse.
3: Yeah, I feel like it looks more like that.
2: Oh. And then I just noticed there was a bag leaning against, touching the two Tupperware containers. And I went, what's that in that bag? That's kind of some kind of jar thing. And I went, oh, my Lord. Johnny! Johnny! And I said, bro, what is this? And he goes, oh, thank you so much for reminding me. I've got to take that to the doctor. It was not one, not two, but 3 jars of Johnny's fecal matter. Because he's had to do some kind of bowel test for the doctor. And he put the jars in the in the fridge. In the fridge.
4: This from the woman who was like making curry jokes 5 seconds ago.
2: I know. In the fridge, leaning up against, touching, making contact.
4: Touching your green curry.
2: With not just one, two. Ugh. Also, the fridge.
3: I can't stop talking about it. It's disgusting.
2: We have so...
3: It's not the first time. I know we talked about this off air. I don't think this is the first time he's done this.
2: I'd be shocked if it was the first time.
3: Someone needs to look it up. Not you guys listening, but someone in our team. I feel like he's done this before. Maybe even last. Is this his usual annual bowel screen?
4: You meant
3: it.
2: I don't know.
3: Which saves lives and everyone should do.
2: But just don't keep it in my fridge.
3: Put it in a separate section, against your meal prep.
2: Here is the thing. Darth.
5: In March 2025, we had Johnny on the show to talk about why his poo was in the fridge.
3: See, yeah. I told you he'd done this before.
2: And something's changed since last time, and now he needs 3 jars over 3 days. Oh, so it had so 3 sick. Days worth
4: 3
2: of,
4: days
2: worth of dumps in
4: so
2: the fridge.
4: So it's been sitting in your fridge.
2: Yeah, but 3. I reckon.
3: Have you not seen it?
2: No, because I reckon it was in a different spot, and I reckon he's had to add the 3rd jar, and he's decided this is the perfect time now that there's maximum amount of poo to lean it against the green curries. So we have so many compartments in the fridge, and a lot of them are empty. Mm. And he chose the main front and center section where there was fresh food.
3: Straight to the thing. Why does he have to hold on to it?
2: Well, I don't know, Carrie.
3: Well, maybe he needs 3 different poos over a period of time.
2: Yeah, and his doctor is a 300-meter walk from the house, so there's no way he can do that trip 3 times. Oh. No way.
3: It's just making
2: that
3: me
2: would be
3: feel...
2: a waste of minutes.
3: I mean, I know we all have to do it. Weirdly, I had to do it on the weekend too, but I took mine straight in.
2: But just take it straight in, yeah.
3: Yeah, I took mine straight in. But mine, I think I was telling the producers off air, I did my entire thing that I had to do, which was a bit different. It's a biome thing to check what's going on in my guts. Anyway, I got to the end.
2: Is it a bit different? It's still pooing in a jar.
3: So no, nice I had to. Told us about I had it. To poo in this, like, you stretch, almost like imagine a in COVID times, you put the things over your face. What are they called?
2: A mask.
3: But you're stretching that over the toilet and then you go into
4: you
3: that
4: a poo
3: mask
4: hammock.
3: Bit. And then you have to get all these different things and scrape.
4: Are you finger painting?
3: And then I got
2: are you
3: to the
2: doing
3: end
2: a spell or something?
3: I got to the end of it and I was like, I think I've done it all. And I was like, what's this container? I opened it and it was gloves. And I was like, I think I was meant to use them. I think that might be why it's making me gag, because I know exactly what process he's done, and now it's sitting.
2: I don't think he had a hammock and cauldron set up in his toilet like you did.
3: I didn't have a cauldron.
4: double toilet trouble.
2: Yeah. Do you want to know what was in your fridge, or do you want to know where did you find their poo sample? Because I reckon
3: didn't you also. It's all coming back to me now. Didn't you also have to walk down the street to deliver yours one day, and you ran into somebody? A friend or something, and you were holding the poo sample?
2: That was piss.
3: Oh, that's...
2: I've never done I don't want to out myself as being too much of a frigid here, but I've never done the poo sample.
3: You've got to start soon. Isn't it over 40?
2: Well, maybe I'll just take one from the fridge and say it's mine.
3: There's three to choose from.
2: They'll be like, geez, you're not in good nick for your age. 13-10-60. I'll take calls on both. What did they put in your fridge that you had to find?
3: Yes.
2: And number two, where did you find their poo sample?
3: What do they put in the fridge is good. Remember last time we did calls on this a few years ago, and a lady said she opened her fridge and there was
2: roadkill.
3: The dead cat. That she'd run over it and she'd put it next to the bolognese.
2: Yes, bolognese.
6: This is Carrie and Tommy.
0: Carrie Bickmore and Tommy Little.
2: My fridge was full of crap, literally. I went to pick out a Tupperware container of Thai green curry, which I made myself a bit of, to find something nestled up against it, pushing, making physical contact with it. And it was not one, not two, but three stool samples that my housemate was yet to take to the doctor.
7: Disgusting!
3: Can I ask a question? Did you go eat the Thai green curry?
2: I did not.
3: Yeah, I just feel like you couldn't once you saw it there.
2: No.
3: It would be in your head the whole time you were eating it.
2: No, yeah, I agree. It's not even the... If I could get past the mental thing, I know rationally I should be able to eat that.
3: Because it was all packaged separately.
2: Yeah. But I'd just be like, why are you veg? Like, why? Why you don't
3: you
2: need to
3: do this?
2: You just
3: think there's particles floating around from one Tupperware to the other.
2: And I'd just be like, I think I can taste it. I think I can taste it.
3: Stuff must happen in shared houses all the time because people have different standards for things.
2: Yes, like I prefer not to put poo in the fridge.
3: But I think you do have to keep it
4: but
3: cold.
4: But that's just a preference.
3: If you're doing a sample. So is there another fridge you could have put it in?
2: I have two other bar fridges.
3: Oh, well, that's inconsiderate. You should have put it in the other bar fridge.
2: One, which is literally empty.
3: Yeah, Johnny. Yeah.
2: And again, the doctor's is a 300-metre walk away.
3: Melissa, do you feel Tommy's pain here?
8: Oh, I certainly do. When my younger brother was doing artificial insemination course for cattle, and there'd be quite a regular occurrence of there'd be a semen straw sitting in the fridge, in mum's fridge, right next to the custard.
4: Why next to the custard?
2: I know.
8: I can't do custard anymore.
2: I can understand. Yeah, that would be like if my housemate's stool samples were next to like a chocolate brownie or fudge.
3: Yeah.
2: Oh, good on you, Mel.
3: I love custard. I think that might have ruined
2: actually,
3: it
2: can
3: for
2: I ask
3: me.
2: Mel? Hey, Mel, did you used to make the custard?
8: No.
2: Okay. I've never had homemade custard.
3: Oh, haven't you?
2: I've only
3: so
2: had
3: easy.
2: Packet custard.
3: You should make it. It's so easy.
2: Okay. Well, now, it's I don't delicious. Know. I'm just going to think of
3: it. Yeah, I know. Give it a break.
2: Yeah. Okay. G'day, Irina.
9: Hi, guys.
2: Hi, Irina. What happened?
9: Okay. I will try as quick as I can. 10 years ago, we went to Darwin to visit my very, very good friend Daniel and Graham, who were working for Litchfield National Park.
2: Yes.
9: Their house was amazing. They put me in my husband in a room, and in our room were a couple of containers, like a big plastic containers with the little holes. And we didn't pay any attention to it, but at night, really, like, I heard some cracking. And I knocked my husband and I said, did you hear anything? And he said, no. And because it was so hot, I went to the kitchen, opened the freezer just to take a couple of ice cubes to put in my water.
2: Yes.
9: And I saw a little peck, see-through peck, like plastic bag, and it was 5 mice. Frozen mice.
2: Oh, my
9: inside
2: God.
9: Inside of this.
2: Were they, going to feed them to snakes or something?
9: I screamed, and Danielle came to me in her pajamas, and she said, oh, my goodness, what's happened? mine. And I said, what is it? I was in such a horror. And she said, oh, I forgot to tell you, in your room, we have eggs of pythons. They're supposed to hatch in a couple of days.
3: Python eggs?
9: Python eggs.
2: Is that what the cracking was?
3: You can't not tell somebody they've got python eggs in the room you're staying
9: in. They completely forgot because that's what they do for living. They look after the huge pythons in the air.
2: Irina, is that what the cracking, you know how you said you heard a noise?
9: The cracking, yes.
2: It was a python being born out of an egg.
9: Yes.
2: Oh, this is cool.
3: I don't think I've ever thought about a python being in an egg.
9: They came with a gram next morning and they opened that because the holes were very, very small, but they can breathe and they open and they show us. And next day they took us on the back of their house and in a huge terrarium they show us how to feed the big boy with this frozen mouth.
3: The big boy. Oh, Irina, you're so...
9: When you start talking about that, I couldn't drive. I just waved.
3: Oh, my God.
9: I just relieved this experience, and I'm shaking.
3: Oh, my God.
2: Irina, you're the best. Thank you so much for getting
3: that's
2: involved.
3: Hectic.
2: That's so exciting.
3: It's
2: I don't like snakes, but the idea
3: of one hatching under your bed
2: is fun. Yeah, that's very fun.
3: Adam, how do you feel about the idea of
2: things coming alive in the night?
3: I
2: know. G'day, Adam.
7: Well, I didn't find a python in my fridge, but I woke up in the middle of the night. My cousin and I had been on a couple of day benders on the first I was over from NZ on holiday.
2: Yes.
7: And I went down to grab a glass of water, and I found my cousin in the fridge.
2: What do you mean?
7: What? He'd emptied everything out of the fridge. He went to get something to drink. He felt the cold and goes, oh, man, I'm too hot. I need to sleep in your fridge.
10: What?
7: So he fell asleep in the fridge.
3: So he took all the shelvings?
7: Everything out.
3: I love it. I've never thought about that. It's a good summer.
2: Didn't he suffocate?
7: No. Well, he couldn't close the door.
3: Thawed out.
4: He's just sitting
7: half
4: in the
7: 320 kgs.
2: Oh, my
7: dreadlocks
2: God.
7: Hanging to the ground.
2: Dreadlocks.
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4: What you gonna do?
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4: Hey, lots of people have been asking to play this because they know they have an advantage early in the year.
12: It's the game to play. It is the game to play in, you know, your Marches, your Aprils.
4: Tell us someone we haven't thought of for a while. Of course, it can't be someone we've thought of this year. You, Haim, and I, when someone yells out a celebrity's name, we have to prove. Mm-hmm. Generally, just by telling an anecdote, honesty system that we have thought of them. Company sent in hats.
12: Company sent in hats, Ando, with the hope that their hat will be reflected in a positive light. Mm-hmm. And then if you can name a celebrity we haven't thought of this year, you will win. You get a selection of the hats. Obviously, if you're up front, you have the advantage of getting first pick of the hats. We have a special guest hat today.
4: Yes.
12: I'll probably save it to the end. Mm-hmm. And I just want to flag up front that I'll be showing no favour. nor no malice to any. They'll just be, these are fair representations of the hats.
4: Yes.
12: There are three hats. The special guest hat is at the end.
4: Mm.
12: First hat, Aston Legal Group.
4: Yeah.
12: Well, I said no malice. But I might have to. Yeah.

0: It's just contract law.
1: I don't know what they're doing.
2: Look, I'm sure you're bloody good at the law. The hat, I mean, it's straight to the point. The Aston is a yellow. The legal group is a white. So it's minimum points there. Some points for branding. Like, at least it's not all just one color.
1: It's a very straightforward font when you say.
2: Yeah, very, very, very, that was the first font that came through and they ticked it off. It's just a black hat. I mean, you just can't really get too hyped up about this hat. You're pointing to the buckle there, and I see it in the back.
1: Buckle clasp, yeah.
2: Buckles.
0: Seems shallow.
2: Buckles, I have an issue with because I think they think they're better than they are.
1: Yep.
2: Do you know what I mean? The buckle hats, you see them on like a rod and gun cap or whatever.
1: Yeah, yeah.
2: And they go, look.
0: It's like a sailor's
2: hat. It just has an air. It just has an air of going.
1: Yep.
2: Oh, you know the thing that's normally on your pants? We're putting them on hats now. And I go, you don't need them because we already had, we had the plastic, we've got the Velcro. We just don't need the buckle up there. Not fooling anyone. It's just a black hat.
1: Yeah. And it's hard to adjust as well.
2: It looks shallow. Yeah, Jack. And that's the thing. It's like, for all the fanciness, you hurt your nail getting under the buckle.
1: Yes. Second one hand, yolk sunscreen. Yep.
2: Yolk sunscreen.
0: What color is that, do you reckon, Jack? A lavender?
2: That is a dusky. Dirty, musky lavender.
1: It's a full corduroy.
3: Again, no malice. Dirty, musky lavender.
0: Yeah, it's full corduroy.
2: Just trying to think of adjectives. I mean, full corduroy. And again, look, I'm going to say something that's a bit of a generalization here. I think you've got to be under 27 to wear that hat.
1: Oh, yeah. Mm. Yeah.
2: Like, it would go perfectly if you had a thin moustache and the kind of the mohawk mullet kind of feel, power fade.
1: Yep.
2: That's who needs to be wearing this hat, or if you're just like a cool
1: beach gals,
2: surfer girl.
1: Yep, they could do it. They've got a guy with a buckle, though, which surprised me for a surfing.
2: Okay.
1: Maybe so it's like an ironic
2: formal hat. Yeah, maybe it is, Jack. Maybe if you're 27 or under, you get the gag.
1: Yeah.
2: I'm not familiar with the OKSBF. I'm assuming they have passed all the required laws to protect our skin.
1: Should be able to
2: and
1: say
2: they do a good job.
1: Yes.
2: But, cool. Corduroy, you give them props for an interesting material, and to the right person, a corduroy hat's something that would work. But again, I feel you've got to be a bit younger to wear a corduroy hat.
1: You would say expensive though.
2: Like, not scared to throw money at the hat, the solution.
1: Yep.
2: And when you're an SBF company, that's nice to know.
1: Yep.
2: And our special guest, Dimmies and Tinnies.
1: Yes.
2: Dimmies and Tinnies, the dim sim company that Andy, full disclaimer, has a financial interest in.
1: Must be nice. Along with
2: his brother-in-law's roof rack company. Must be very nice. Along with a pub in New York City. Must be nice. Is nice. someone that has the same. And Dimmies and Tinnies, they make great dim sims. They're available. Aren't you available in Coles?
1: Yes. They're a proper
2: dim sim company.
1: 5 years ago, we thought, wouldn't it be funny to make a premium dim sim, top shelf dim sim, a dim sim where you know what's in it. And they are actually now available in Coles, D&T's Dimmies. So if you want to go there, obviously it'd be on the top shelf.
2: Yeah.
1: Well, actually,
2: and that's why. D&T's, is that what it's called?
1: D&T's.
2: Yeah. And that's why you didn't do Dimmies and Beers.
1: No. Tinny, can you have a soft drink as a tinny?
2: Yeah, no, I'm just saying that otherwise it'd be D&B Tinnies. D&B Tinnies. And you'd be like, oh, what's in it?
1: That's a good point.
2: No, I'm just saying that's why D&T's.
1: D&T's much better
2: than D&B's. So, Dimmies and Tinnies. And here is where I'm...
1: Exclusive to Coles, by the way.
2: Yep. No, we've heard the ad. But you bought a hat, so you do get some promotion.
1: Yes.
2: You're allowed that in this segment. Here's the thing. As I said, no favour, no malice. It's the best hat.
3: It is.
2: The hat is
1: easily
2: good. It's easily the best hat. You've got a cream. I don't think it's white. I think it's slightly off white.
1: Yep.
2: And you've got a dark navy brim. You've got the nice Dimmies and Tinnies logo right up the front.
1: Snap back.
2: It's not showing off with a buckle.
1: No.
2: It's got a good depth to it.
1: Mm-hmm.
2: You're wearing it, so it just comes with a celebrity endorsement in that regard. And I think I'd be bewildered if anyone doesn't go that first. However, people have the choice. We've got Aston Legal. Maybe you're a big legal fan. Aston Legal Group. You've got Yoke SPF. You've got Dimmies and Tinnies on Ando's head. Do they get a fresh one or do they get that one?
1: I couldn't find another one. They get this one.
0: They get the one off your head.
1: Yes.
0: Huge.
2: Well, it might be a plus. Could be a minus.
1: We'll look into that. Let's jump into it.
4: It's been a while since I've thought
1: about Tim Cahill.
2: Oh, yeah.
4: Yeah. And it's been a while since I've seen them.
1: J. Jack, you clearly have thought about
3: Team Cahill. I heard Team Cahill mentioned, and I'm trying to remember the context.
2: Team?

0: No, Tim. Tim.
1: Yep. Okay.
2: This year.
0: This year.
2: Where was he? He was at like
3: he was at the Grand Prix.
2: He was at the Grand Prix.
3: Oh, that's where I saw him and went, I hadn't thought about him for a while.
1: Okay. Well, don't pick someone that's been publicised at the Grand Prix. I mean, they're a heavily attended sports event.
3: That's true. Mm. But that was what came to mind when someone said, the opener's starting, we've got to think of someone.
0: You're meant to think of people you don't think of. But
1: no, I know it's hard because how do you know what you don't know? All right. Well, that's just a great example of, as a general rule, don't give us someone that was at the Grand Prix.
2: Okay, Sarah joins us. Ahoy to you, Sarah.
4: Hey, guys. How are you?
1: Yeah, great, Sarah. Okay. You ready for this? Who have we not thought of in a while?
4: Guys, I was watching Love is Blind recently and someone on there just reminded me and I couldn't work out who it was and it came to me, the one and only Fabio.
2: Oh, unfortunately, I have thought of him.
1: Oh, I suppose it's the amount of times Andy has looked at the poster on the inside of his wardrobe is the amount of times he has thought of Fabio.
2: No, it was because we were leaving the Palais Theatre in Melbourne as the roller coaster was going around Luna Park.
1: Oh, and the
2: seagulls came flying very close to the roller coaster. And Beck said to me, oh my gosh, the roller coaster nearly saw that hit those flock of seagulls. And Fabio, the most beautiful man in the world, a male model at the time, was getting filmed on a roller coaster. A seagull hit him in the face and broke his nose.
0: Really?
1: Yeah. Unbelievable accident. Have you seen the footage, Jack?
0: No. Well, is that recent?
1: Yeah, it's phenomenal. No, it was about 15 years ago. It was phenomenal at the time.
2: Yeah.
0: Wow.
1: Does this count? I've just realized I have been thinking of Fabio, but I haven't known I was thinking of Fabio.
2: Okay.
1: Because there's a guy at the gym I go to, and I've been going, who does that guy remind me of? You know, quite long, flowing, beautiful blonde hair.
2: Mm.
1: It's Fabio.
2: Well,
1: so I have
2: I'm glad
1: been,
2: I had my one to like yeah, prove
1: no,
2: it.
1: No, would have been that would have been probably a green light to a hat, but annoying for me because if I'd just done my work a bit more, I would have thought of Fabio.
2: Sorry, Sarah. Ahoy to you, Liam.
5: Ahoy, boys, and a quick happy birthday to the Weaver.
2: Don't actually celebrate
1: Good
2: them.
1: Work, Liam. Please keep the Weaver up.
2: It's because I weave in and out of traffic during a hockey match, is it?
1: It sure is, Sigourney.
2: Okay. Liam, tell us someone we haven't thought of in a while.
5: Look, I'm going to go with singer and former American Idol judge Paula Abdul.
1: Ooh. Pretty good. Pretty good. I think what you're thinking, if you think you've thought of her, Ando, you haven't. It's just that you see so many clips of Idol and talent.
2: Mm-hmm.
1: America's Got Talent, UK's Got Talent, whatever, floating around on social media. We think.
2: I don't think I've thought of her.
1: But I wouldn't have thought of her.
2: Jack?
0: No. No.
2: Liam, you've got yourself a hat, my friend.
1: Oh, well done, Liam.
5: Brilliant.
2: Well done. What hat are you going to go with? Aston Legal, the Yoke SPF. How old are you, by the way?
5: Look, I'm 29, so I'm a little bit old for the corduroy.
1: No, it's fringe. I was going to say 27 to 30, depending on how well you're transitioning out of your 20s. But if you're still got a real young vibe, I think you could get away with the corduroy hat.
2: Yeah, or dimmies and tinnies.
5: Look, I've got to take the one off Andy's head.
1: Do it.
2: I'll remove it.
1: Reveal
2: now.
1: Him to the sun. Very good. Well done.
2: Thank you very much, Liam. Stuart, ahoy to you.
6: Ahoy, boys.
2: Tell us something we haven't thought of for a while.
1: Stewie.
6: The Lord of the Dance, Michael Flatley.
2: Bad luck. Bad luck, my friend.
1: I thought of him today. Sorry. I actually said the Alan Partridge joke, Flatley, my dear, I don't river dance. I literally saw it this morning. I gave my wife, you know, it was a great joke. I didn't sell it probably because it's not mine, but there was a meme that was going around and it was an Irish dance like lineup, right? Where the people are doing it. And it's like a meme. It says, you know, my kid between every mouthful of food at the dinner table. And
2: I
1: it's
2: saw
1: like
2: that
1: a guy doing
2: well.
1: A big Irish dance. And I'm like, that is what our kids do every night.
2: Yeah.
1: Just one mouthful. Got to get up. Got to find a cat.
2: Yeah,
1: please
2: run
1: get back to the table. Please get back to the table.
2: As a double, when we were over in New York City, Ham, I walked past Radio City Music Hall.
1: Yep.
2: And the River Dance is featuring in April.
1: Jeez.
2: Yeah, I saw it on a poster. So unfortunately,
1: Flatley's not still.
2: No, Flatley's is out of it.
1: Now.
2: Yeah, but it just made me think of Michael Flatley, the Lord of the River Dance.
1: He was the Lord.
2: Yeah.
1: And from what I understand, I followed the monarchy of dance very heavily, but I don't think he was toppled as the Lord. I think he's still the Lord.
2: Yeah, he remains the Lord.
1: He remains the Lord.
2: Emily, ahoy to you.
7: Ahoy, boys. How you going?
2: Very well.
1: Very good, Emily.
7: That's good. Look, I'm Devo, that D&T's hat's gone, but I'm coming for Aston Legal.
2: Good.
7: I'm hoping that you haven't thought of Clippy, the animated Microsoft paperclip.
1: Have you, Ando?
8: You probably use Clippy every day.
2: I'm so sorry. On this upcoming season of The 100, we did how many people recognize these famous icons?
1: Oh, I think I was on that episode.
2: You were on the episode.
1: There we go. I have thought of Clippy. I never think of him as Clippy, though.
2: I just think of
1: the paperclip. Yeah.
2: And so Hamish and I both have thought of that and discussed it on television.
1: What a bummer. Mm. Although, should you wish to appeal our decision, you know which legal group to use.
2: Emily, thank you so much.
7: Thanks, boys.
2: Cheers.
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2: Hey guys, update on up there. Gazaley.
3: Oh, yeah.
2: This is the song.
3: Yep.
2: That is ours.
3: Well documented. Yes, is Australia's favourite song. Not the song Mike Brady's. No, Mike. Who is watching?
2: Steve Bloomer.
3: Brady's the singer of that song.
2: Yeah, Steve Bloomer's watching.
3: Steve Bloomer's watching.
2: Derby County have stolen the song and used it over there in Britain.
3: And it's funnily enough, I mean, I joke, but Mike Brady is watching. He's the guy that sings that song, and he's watching closer than anyone when that song is used, because he's very particular about it.
2: Yes, and we were excited to, at the Collingwood-Carlton game, which would be going out tonight, we were recording this a couple of days before, to play up there, Gazaley, to shock the father-in-law of one of our listeners who thinks it's an original song called Steve Bloomer's Watching.
3: Yep, and this father-in-law is obviously English, in the country, going to his first AFL match. Just a great chance for us to borrow a few minutes of airtime at the MCG, not bothering too many people, but, well, you know, 100,000 people or so, but just for our own purposes to shock one visiting Britain.
2: Mm.
3: Everything was going smoothly, but Andy, you tell us there's been an update.
2: AFL signed off on it.
3: Yep.
2: They said, though, it's a Collingwood home match.
3: Yeah, they're in charge of the stereo, basically.
2: Yeah, if it's your house,
3: it's your sound system.
2: Collingwood have said no.
4: Collingwood said no?
2: Yeah, Collingwood have said no, as if they needed another reason for people to hate their club. And they were suddenly going into this new nice guy thing, you know, they had a lovely new coach and lovely players, and now they've done this.
4: What was their reason?
2: They said they're just jam-packed. Well, I said, what for 2 hours?
4: Jam-packed?
2: I said for 2 hours. I said 2 hours.
3: Show us your Spotify. Show us the playlist and we can cut one song out of that.
2: Exactly. I rang the CEO, Craig Kelly. Mm. And as soon as he picked up, he went, I can't do it, mate. Sorry. And I
3: said, I love that this is dominating the match, the pre-match.
2: And I said, what do you mean?
3: Is it because you're involved, Ando, and you're a well-known Carlton supporter and you're the enemy?
2: Yeah. It's not that.
3: I think that's it, Jack.
2: He said, mate, we're announcing 30 years of our sponsor collaboration. And I said, yeah, for 2 hours, just do it like Hamish and I do it. 20 seconds at the front top.
3: Yep. Mid-roll.
2: Mid-roll. In the And then 20 seconds at the end, sponsor a rap with that. They love it.
3: People don't want too much.
2: Exactly. He said, it's a big announcement. I said, it can't be 2 hours. You can't have 2 hours of thanking the sponsor. That is just ridiculous. Anyway.
3: I mean, to be honest, I think the sponsor would like a little break as well.
4: Do we go to the sponsor now?
3: Is it Emirates?
2: It's Emirates. Yeah. I don't want to drag them into this, but.
3: No, it seems late in the day to call a sheik or whoever is the head of Emirates.
2: He said, there's just a lot of activation. He said, how long do you need? He said, look, one chorus, one verse. Like, we don't need the whole track and perhaps a little message from us at the start. He said, I'll look into it, but he hasn't got back to me. I think it's over.
3: It's not over.
2: What I'm going to do, guys.
3: I got Mike Brady's permission too. I did my job.
2: Yeah, you were meant to ring him. Mm-hmm. Have you got audio then?
3: Yes. I call. So here's the obviously the we need his permission to play the song.
2: Yeah.
3: He's the owner of the song.
2: Yeah.
3: Called him just actually earlier this morning. First of all, Mike, thanks so much for taking the call. I'm just wondering. I know you've heard the show. Is it okay if we use Up There, Gazaley? Like, can we play it before grand final time?
5: Yeah. No worries.
4: He's
3: fine with it.
2: Did the conversation go longer?
3: Ages. That's just the highlights where he officially puts on tape his permission.
2: So,
3: chatted for quite a while.
2: My quest was going to be going in Thursday night to see a shocked British old elderly gent.
3: I know, we had it all planned.
2: I've changed my mission.
3: Yep.
2: I'm going in 2 hours before. And I'm going to assess where they could have squeezed it in. So I'm going to give you guys a full report next week. If there's any fat in the 2 hours
3: this
2: leading up to
3: the
2: game.
3: This better be a tight 2 hours.
2: If there's any fat whatsoever in the schedule, I'm going to identify it. And I'll bring back the areas where I felt like we could have slipped in at least a minute of up there, Gazaley. My report will be next week.
3: I mean, do you include any sponsor messages as fat, or I suppose that has to be?
4: That's the bit they needed to put in. So
2: I'm not calling that fat. I'm just saying if there's a lull, if there's nothing being played, or if they've done a message too much, I'll let the, they can sing to their sponsor as much as they like, but if they've got anything else that's happening that I think doesn't cut it.
3: Are you going to be the only person? I'm confident the only person that's going to that match to assess the pregame programming.
2: Yeah. Yeah.
3: It's not a thing you commonly hear from, you know, footy, no matter which code you follow or whatever sport, to come home and go, good match, super tight pregame programming. They did this one thing about an hour out where they morphed We Will Rock You into a thing for Chemist Warehouse. It was really good. Really, really tight. I couldn't find any fat in it. Hey, I did a cool medical maneuver the other day.
2: Oh.
3: I invented it.
4: No, you didn't. I was actually about to say that's a stupid question. And then he said it's great.
2: You don't know my friends like I do.
3: So
2: how did you have an instrument?
3: Yes.
2: Right.
3: What an exciting...
2: Did you search for the instrument?
3: I knew where it was in the house.
2: Okay. And then had you thought, oh, here's the ailment. I know, I've got just the thing.
3: Or
2: had you seen the instrument before and gone, oh, I could use that for said ailment. Okay.
3: No, the instrument is used for a much different, a very different reason. It was invented for a different reason, but it shares a common solution goal with the problem I was presented with.
2: Was there an item trapped inside someone?
3: Yes.
2: Right.
3: So one of Sonny's mates was over and they're playing in the pool, right? Now, you know how frustrating it is to get water trapped in your ear. Yes. It can ruin the day. You hate a blocked ear.
2: I hate a blocked ear. Yeah.
3: Now, wax is a different kettle of fish. Mm-hmm. Wax is a toughie. You kind of do need, you can do it with a super soaker, but you do need to go to the doctor and get that flushed out.
2: Yes.
3: You could do it with a super soaker.
2: I'm just going to say anything Hamish says is not.
3: I'm not saying. Remember, shared by I didn't say other should. Co-hosts. Didn't say should. Said could. I'm thinking post-apocalyptic.
2: Well, the old way they used to do it in the 80s was exactly what you're saying. They would with a syringe, fire as much water in as possible to try and draw, say, mud or something out.
3: Yeah, or wash it out.
4: I think you can still get that kit at the chemist.
2: Yeah, but
4: like
2: I'm
4: a
2: not
4: big
2: sure
4: syringe.
2: I'm not sure if it's the right thing to do, though.
3: And bear in mind, too, were I to do it again, I'm saying go to the doctor preferably, but say post-apocalyptic, doctors, you know, society's crumbled, but you do have a super soaker. You'd sterilize the water. I'd boil the water. I'd put like a salty solution in it, too, if you're going to be shooting that up an ear. Anyway.
4: Let it cool down after the boiling.
3: Yep. Good step, Jack. Good step. And also, because if you put boiling hot water in a super soaker, magazine, that's going to melt the plastic too. Makes it harder for the next ear surgery you have to do. Anyway, wasn't wax. I'm just giving you an insight there into the mind of someone who's solutions driven. It was water. Suddenly water's trapped in this young man's ear, and I use a different name for legal reasons, mostly my own.
2: Don't want his parents asking him why he requires ear surgery.
3: So poor old Reggie comes out of the pool. Now he's only been in the pool for 10 minutes. He's like, oh, I've got water trapped in my ear. I said, oh, that's annoying. He goes, I feel like it's just about to come out. Okay. So he's like sort of jumping up and down, shaking his head, doing that thing. I said, yeah, what a bummer. And I think this is my thought process. I said, you know the candles that people can light? And they light a candle, it's a hollow candle, and the vacuum created on the inside of the candle, Jack, draws wax or water or whatever out of the ear.
2: Right.
3: It's like an ancient remedy.
2: Sure.
3: Yeah. So that idea popped into my head. Of course, we don't have ear candles on hand at home. But I thought to myself, actually, Reggie, let me see if I can help you. We do have a small plunger. And
2: how small?
4: It would have to be tiny.
2: Tiny.
3: No, that goes over the whole ear.
2: Oh, right.
3: Like not a Sylvanian family's plunger, like a Lego plunger. No, it goes over the whole ear, but like a small one that we sometimes use for one of the toilets
2: gets
3: blocked.
2: Create enough of
3: a negative pressure environment.
2: Yeah.
3: Very, very gently, mind you, I'm aware of the dangers to draw the water out.
4: But wouldn't you have to have a completely flat side of the head?
3: Nah, you got to create a seal. You're right, because the cup of the plunger is going over the ear.
2: That's
3: that. I can see how frustrated he was. And let's not forget, this has been a much anticipated play date. So the stakes are high. Yep. You don't want water in your ear for the whole play date. So I go, hang here, Reggie, in the kitchen. I'll go to the toilet and get it. Go to the toilet, get it, took it to the laundry, washed it thoroughly.
6: Great.
3: Okay. Even squirted a bit of bleach in there and stuff. I was like, we'll really clean this thing. This is now a medical grade instrument.
2: Mm. That just so happens to have its holder in a toilet.
3: Its original use was toilets.
6: Yeah.
3: But there's ain't nothing in the rule book says it can't be used on heads.
2: Okay.
3: So I'm thinking it through in my head. The way a plunger works is when you push it down, it creates positive pressure.
2: Yes.
3: Then when you pull it back, it creates negative pressure.
2: Yeah.
3: It's like, we don't want to create positive pressure into the ear. That can burst an eardrum or whatever. You shouldn't do that. First thing they teach you at plunger medical school.
2: Mm.
3: So I was like, we actually have to like push it down off the head and then put it on the head in the down position. So you just pull it out. You're just doing the negative bit.
2: You also want to be careful of that. Like
3: very, very careful. So I was like, we don't know how hard we're pulling.
2: Yeah.
3: Right?
2: Because, obviously if his brains came out.
3: if the eyeball on the side that I'm suctioning suddenly disappears, there will be questions asked.
2: Sorry. Lucky you changed his name.
3: This is all going through my head. So you go, okay, you're inventing a new medical procedure here. The upsides are enormous. Mm. The Play-Doh can get back on track and Reggie can have a great day. The downsides are significant. Obviously, it's a child that's not my child's head and ears in play here. What do we have in society that stops madcap ideas just going straight to patient with human trials?
2: Yeah.
3: Let's test it on me.
2: Okay.
3: So
2: that's good.
3: I take it to me. We actually probably have animal trials first, but I didn't think the cats would love it. So I'll take it to me and I did it a little bit. Yeah. So push the plunger down, put it on my own ear, practice the pressure.
2: How did it feel?
3: I was like, yeah, fine. Just like a slight sucking.
2: Yep.
3: Took it into the kitchen, said, Reggie, come here. I think I've got a solution.
2: Now, was he, what's his disposition at this moment?
3: He's a pretty up for it guy.
2: He's okay. Good on you, Reggie.
3: I love it. He's a great kid and he's up for a laugh.
2: Yeah, great. Bit like when he turned to me and said, should we try this? And I'm always used to go, yeah, sure.
3: I don't think he really knew what was happening.
2: No.
3: But I said, I'm going to try something to get it out. And he was like, great. You know, he's exactly the kind of guy I wanted to be in business with. Yep. Upside focus.
2: Yep.
3: Little bit of a risk appetite, happy to be at the frontier of medicine. So I did what I'd been trained to do on my own head, depressed it, put it on his head, eased it off, eased it off. And the look on his face when I got it, because it popped out, instant satisfaction, right? And then he left and so I was like, you just can't, please don't do that. Please don't do that anymore. The way she was saying it was like, I want to do it to kids. Like, I'm just cruising around looking for a ear to play.
2: I won't leave you now. We just have to stop.
3: That's the last time.
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1: The Kai's hit
7: 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Gary and Tommy.
8: G'day, Jaylee. How old are you?
9: 11.
8: I'm going to draw four numbers. What number did you think that was, Jaylee?
9: 1111.
8: You just won $1,111.
9: Oh, thank you.
8: What are you going to spend the money on?
9: Probably some hay for the cattle.
8: Buy yourself some lollies or something as well, okay?
9: Yeah, I will.
8: Yeah, okay.
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10: Only
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10: 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Yeah.
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1: Mackay's hit 100.3. Ahoy to me, Knuckles. Hamish.
2: Hey, I hope we're Sonic's mates, to be honest. Could be Knuckles and Tails. Have I got it?
3: He's got it.
2: He's got it straight off the bat.
1: Wow. Yes, ahoy to Tails over there, Jack. I'll be Sonic today.
2: Yes.
4: Who's Knuckles? I remember Tails was like a fox.
1: Red.
2: Yeah, Knuckles just the other one.
1: Is it Red? Echidna.
2: Oh, no, yeah, Knuckles was a bit of a... Knuckles was a bit
1: red
2: of a baddie.
1: And Nexus Box. Yeah, okay. Echidna.
2: Comes good
1: Sonic's
2: in the end.
1: Secondary best friend and former rival.
2: Yeah, that's it. Knuckles. Former rival comes good.
1: And Tails, obviously, a two-tailed fox cub. Sonic's best friend and sidekick.
2: Bit of a cheat there for me. Having a 10-year-old boy, I've got the edge. I've got access to probably more of the Sonic universe than you would.
1: But you might be going into that with Gordy.
4: No, not Sonic.
2: It's a way away.
4: No. Do you have to watch the new movies? Because Sonic has movies now, doesn't he?
2: Yes, you have to. You do have to. Yeah, there's many of them. And most of the time, Jim Carrey, he's odd. He's Eggman.
1: Yeah.
2: And he's the villain. And most of the time I watch Jim Carrey in it, who's got to be in his mid to late 50s. Mm. And I just am so impressed at the energy. Yeah. I just go, oh, my God. Just your day. Mm. I just know what it would take to get in the
1: egg suit.
2: He's got a silly moustache.
1: Yeah, okay.
2: Just you remember whenever you wear a fake moustache, the glue they use?
1: I'm sure
2: it's the best of the best. It's Hollywood.
1: Yeah, but...
2: Just a long day.
4: Oh, you did the Grinch? Like, imagine getting into one moustache.
2: Have you heard this fact before that he quit the Grinch after one day, Jim Carrey? He was like, I can't do it. I can't do the makeup. Like, it was 8 hours to become the Grinch before you could even start acting.
4: Ugh.
2: And Ron Howard, I think, who's the director, got someone from the CIA who trains their operatives in, like, how to go through, like, interrogation and torture tactics, just how to calm his mind for 8 hours and not let it get to him so he could, like, withstand getting put in makeup.
4: Oh, I thought you were going to say, like, the CIA trained to make the people doing the makeup go even faster.
1: I thought they were going to say the CIA bullied him into doing it.
4: Threatened his life.
2: Sorry, we're going to send you to Russia with a bunch of spy equipment on you. Once you do it, you won't be coming back. Because the CIA is well known for loving making sure the Christmas blockbusters get made.
1: Ahoy also to Alex, who went to hamishandy.com, uploaded what he's been up to.
5: Ahoy, boys. This is a spotted in the wild anecdote. So I was lining up to board the plane from Gold Coast to Sydney after Christmas, and I saw none other than Jack Post with his family. Mm. I then called out and asked for a bower of gold coin. But in good nature, he came up to me and told me to look through his Instagram story to show that he had just had a car incident on the way to the airport. So he used this as an excuse, as he said he was too tired. Well done weaseling your way out of that one, Jack. Hope you had a crack of mandated break.
4: Yeah, that did happen.
2: Too tired to bow?
4: Yeah, I just wasn't in the mood.
2: Oh my god, did you
1: have a crash in the car?
4: No, it wasn't a crash.
2: This was the petrol, wasn't it?
4: The petrol. I had Bianca's whole extended family in the car, kids' seats and everything, rushing back to the airport. The last thing you gotta do is fill the hire car back up with petrol, and I put unleaded in a diesel car, and I didn't realise until it was full to the brim. And so
1: it wouldn't start?
4: Well, you're not allowed to drive it.
2: You can't turn it over.
4: When I Googled it, it said, whatever you do, do not even turn the engine on.
2: Yeah, really? If you turned it over, then it would. Then it's like 15 grand for a new engine.
4: Yeah.
1: Oh, because they suffered it out. Did you think about it? Because you're so close.
4: We're 3 minutes from the airport.
1: Are you thinking, like, there's a bit of diesel in there?
2: I would have thought the same.
1: Is that getting fed in first?
2: It's like a Coke Spider. I won't touch the ice cream, but if the car just drinks the Coke from the bottom.
4: Yeah, if I don't slosh around too much turning corners, it shouldn't mix together.
2: Well, it's been a week.
1: It's been
2: a week now. Jacko, with you with the new golf buggy.
4: Yes.
2: And I hear you couldn't be happier. It's had the desired effect on the course.
4: I have, maybe it was a coincidence, but I have played my best ever round of golf taking out the electric buggy.
1: It's quite incredible that this has come in, because I've got to say, that text from Jack gave me joy. That it's worked
2: did.
1: For him?
2: It did. We were happy. We were like, it's worked. It's the whole ordeal's been worth it.
1: Hmm.
2: This is the desired effect. He's shooting less, like, you know, like many shots under his handicap.
1: Hmm.
2: So for golf people, that's a big relief.
1: But we had to counterbalance that out with the overwhelming amount of emails that were disappointed with the result.
2: Do you think, Jack, hearing that you shot your best ever round and you broke 90 for the first time, shot an 89, yeah. Do you think there would be, first question, do you think there'd be universal joy amongst the listeners to hear that?
4: I was getting the vibe. I have not been on social media this week. Maybe another coincidence, but maybe also because I was getting the vibe that some people would have preferred me to give the golf buggy back over to the people.
1: And we didn't expect that because it was a game we all agreed on to play.
4: And I started typing that out and I thought, you know what? It doesn't matter. I can't have this argument with all 10,000 people who entered themselves into the competition. So maybe I'll just have a break and I've got things to do anyway because I've got golf to play.
1: Hayne had a wonderful suggestion though. On the way in, Hayne gave me a call and said, we can't ignore the masses.
4: No, what are they? What's the vibe? Are they? Is it?
2: I think overwhelmingly people are like, you know what? It was an exciting display that I think you'd only get to see on a podcast where the rules are written and rewritten daily. Yeah. And at every step along the way, it was understandable the choices you made.
1: Yeah.
2: I think there were some that were going, okay, not what we're used to hearing. Like usually on a show that's the people's show, not always do you hear no element of success going to the people, to which I would temper though. Those people, like, how many people did want the golf buggy?
1: Yeah, exactly.
2: I mean, I wouldn't say that's every single listener listening.
1: Can we also say
2: there's also a lot of people excited for you, Jack. Yes, you played hard. You
4: and I think honestly, for the Bianca said to me, why didn't you just have the fun with the roulette and then gift it back to the people afterwards.
1: But I thought that would have
4: taken something away from the realness of the roulette game. And I don't think any of us are good enough actors to just pretend we're playing the roulette game and then at the end it's a happy ending.
2: I know another reason why you didn't do it. Because you wanted the buggy set.
1: But I think the integrity of the game was also in his mind. That is without question.
2: You wanting the buggy so bad was never in doubt, Jack, that we completely ticked that box.
1: I also want to say there's no anger. I haven't seen a single doubt on my side of the fence of the emails. No anger. I've seen no hatred. I've just seen people disappointed with the result. And that happens. You can go and support your favorite team in a game. They don't always win.
4: And you have to lose some for them to win. When it does come to the people, it will feel that much better.
1: That's right.
2: Oh, good on you, Jack. putting them through a tough loss. However, Jack, this is what I was thinking. When I chatted to Ando this morning, I was like, look, you can't deny that the worst case scenario for you would have been a zero. Because that is really where you should have given that extra edge to the people.
4: Yes, a zero, at the casino is a loss, so that probably should have been theirs.
2: You didn't have to face that.
4: And I think if it had come up zero, I would have then donated it back to the people.
2: Very good boy.
4: Nice. Thank you.
2: So I was sort of saying to Anna, like, you know, in any game of chance, you have to acknowledge the gods were smiling upon Jack. As much as we were like, you know, and I think I mentioned Zoe, my wife was like, God, he can't. Please be red. Please be red. Like, she just didn't want it to go to you. But you have to acknowledge the gods were smiling upon you. And I think everyone in the game has to acknowledge that the gods, you know, were smiling upon you. And statistically, you did have an edge.
1: Mm.
2: But at the same time, I think for this feeling of disappointment, for this scattering few, I think what would balance the ledger in the universe is I think the people demand tribute. I think you should offer up something as a thank you to the gods of chance and to the universe that allowed you to walk away with the electric buggy, which you're never giving back, we can tell, because it's completely changed your golf game.
4: Mm. Yeah, well, now it'd be crazy to give it back. Yeah, I took 5 shots off my best ever.
2: No, it's all right, Jack. We're not trying to make you. We know you love the buggy. We get that. Everyone gets that.
1: But what I think, there was 10,886 people that wanted a giveaway of
2: something.
1: Of sorts.
2: Okay. Something. They wanted the buggy, but something would be nice. We think you should offer up something from your house or your life of a good value.
4: Okay, because I can't just say like one golf ball.
2: No. Jack, that's not the spirit of this.
4: Well, I want to know where your head's at so I can get an idea.
2: Not one golf ball. Cheapskate. You got
4: to told you. I sent you on the phone as it happened.
2: And
4: I
2: said, this is the worry. No, Jack, I want you to think like Old Testament biblical times or like a Mayan civilization where they sacrificed, a human. Vikings would sacrifice a human to please the gods. They did not kill a weed and go, well, we killed something. That was not enough for the gods. The gods, think of this like, ancient Greek
1: karma.
2: Times. Yeah,
1: I feel like the show's karma relies
2: you must
1: on
2: sacrifice
1: an offering.
2: Something of worth, not a golf ball, which we know for a fact you get for free. So why would you even offer 12?
1: Thanks, Taylor Nate.
2: Literally, Jack of the golf course. I'm out of balls. All right, I'll buy you some more. No, I've never bought a ball. I will never buy a ball.
4: Okay, can I have some time to have a think of it? Because honestly, nothing comes to mind because I'm a simple, I'm a minimalist type person.
1: No, you're not. You're a hoarder. You,
4: No. I don't have that many.
2: That's even better.
4: Luxury things.
2: No, but it's not something that means nothing to you that you just have surplus of. It's something that means something to you. That, again, I reference the ancient gods.
4: Well, I can't give my grandma's ring or something like that.
2: People were sacrificing their kids back in the day, I'm not saying give away your kid. Well, Gordy can stay with you. I'm just saying back in the day, even when the village sacrificed a lamb, that was a big deal because it's like, we've only got six and we need them to be grown sheep.
4: What about Gordy's cot? Because he didn't need it anymore.
2: That's not the point. It's not a sacrifice. This isn't hard rubbish. This is, it has to be something of meaning, like a guitar or something.
4: No, I love that guitar.
2: That's the point. You have to make it right with the gods.
1: We'll give him a week. We'll come back and have a think about it. And then what?
2: Give away a guitar.
4: Wait. Just so I'm clear. Is it another game of chance where I can win back?
2: The people.
4: Okay.
1: They were expecting giveaway. Hey, we won't pressure him anymore. He now knows the level that what we expect.
2: Yep.
1: What we're hopeful of, but he can pick the level. We'll give him a week. And
2: you just
1: then
2: don't hear about this in ancient Greek history when, like, the chief, the grand seer of the village or the chief shaman said, okay, well, the gods demand a sacrifice. We pick you, and they go come back, and they go, yeah, look, we're not going to do it. We tried. We offered you some old sandals we don't use anymore. No. When we do the sacrifice, there's a chance we could win something off the gods. No, that's not how pleasing the gods works.
1: All right. So we'll give you a week, Jacko, and then...
2: Please the gods.
0: Look, cutting in here to take a quick break. 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
3: Hey, you said that you wanted the top of the show and it was important to me financially to give it to you.
4: Well, it could be important for everyone financially. Jack and I have had a busy morning because we got an email from a young man called Christian. Well, you and I got an email. The show got an email from a guy called Christian. Fell on my side of the fence. 50% of the emails get split. So I have a look at this email and it goes, "Hello, guys. I have a $1 million idea. I'm sure it's a winner. I've been thinking about it for ages. Problem is, I'm time poor and, you know, he's a carpenter. He's got a couple of kids. He's just a busy man. But it's obviously troubling him that he has what is, in his mind, just an absolute money-making machine sitting here in his brain ready to go. If only his bloody schedule would free up." So
3: surely you free up your schedule if you believe in it so much.
4: Yeah, but we all know that this is one of those tricky times in life, you know, when you like go, "Oh, I've got a solid
5: income.
4: I'm a carpenter. I've got solid income. I've got two kids. I've got a sport. I've got a mortgage." But then on the other hand, I'm pretty sure the blueprints I have for this money printing machine in my head are sound and this idea will work. So he's come to us and gone, he's reluctant to tell people the idea or to go public with the idea because as soon as people hear it, someone's going to pinch it.
5: Yep.
4: Okay. So it's
5: all good ideas are simple.
4: It feels like a highly pinchable idea to hear.
5: Except for medicines and stuff like that. That's
4: patents, medical patents are less pinchable.
5: Mm.
4: So I thought to myself, okay, rather than me and you call this Christian guy and go, "What's your idea? Tell us off air."
5: His name's Christian, by the way. Haim wasn't
4: so, yes,
5: talking
4: this
5: about
4: guy's religion. Yes. No, rather than call Christian, you and me, I thought, why don't we take Jack, who has a head.
5: He's
4: sort of our head of investment. He has a proven track record at investments. He was onto Bitcoin very, very early, lost some, that's all right, like misplaced them, not as in lost money, would have made an absolute fortune.
3: The investment was the idea to invest was a sound idea.
4: Absolutely. And you don't want to know about the number. You don't want to know. I mean, we don't want to know the number, do you?
3: Every 6 months I go looking for it again and I can't find it. It will never be found.
4: No. But now I think Bitcoin's hovering around 130.
3: Yeah, don't say.
4: Okay.
3: How many did you lose again? One. Just one.
5: Okay.
3: And some of yours.
5: Yeah. Anyway, let's not say.
4: Anyway, so we're not talking about that, but Jack he was ahead of the curve on Bitcoin and acai berries.
5: That was incredible.
4: called that one early, and that seems to just be going from strength to strength. I thought the market should have tapped out by now.
5: No.
4: It would be saturated in that purple ice cream. However, I see more and more stores opening up.
3: All the time.
4: All the time. One thing you did miss, though, Jack, I will say, is Biscoff. The Biscoff trend.
3: Yeah, and I should have known because I think it's got Dutch origins and we used to eat. My Dutch grandparents gave me a lot of everything from the Netherlands.
4: You need to know, Jack. If you're the head of investments, we need you on the front of every curve. And Biscoff, I think, has boomed in the last 6 months.
3: Biscoff is like a gingerbready type biscuit.
4: Cinnamony.
3: Yeah, and my Dutch grandparents did used to give it to us before it was famous.
4: Now, is this suddenly famous?
3: Maccas are doing Biscoff
4: mate,
3: now.
4: Maccas did a Biscoff line. Yeah. That's when I saw earlier this year. I was like, really? Mate,
3: everyone's
4: if Maccas has done Biscoff, now it's got too popular. We should have been on Biscoff a year ago.
3: Mm.
4: So that's on you post.
5: Well, my frank finger's nowhere near the pulse. I didn't even know what Biscoff is.
3: All right, we can still get Andy to invest late because he doesn't know.
5: Nice. Scoff at Biscoff.
4: Anyway, we missed the boat. We missed the boat on Biscoff. Let's not let it happen again. Mm. Christian has come to the show and he might have the next Biscoff. He might have the next big thing. So what I organised is Jack and I called him earlier today, just before the show.
6: Did he tell you the idea?
3: Yeah.
4: We got a few out because so a bit of a delicate one here because I can't play you this conversation because the idea is in there.
5: So you're not going to tell me now?
4: Well, we tried to talk around it. I'm going to try and convey to you how investment worthy I think the idea is with the thought that maybe as a show we get behind this and we back it.
5: Wow.
4: If you like the sounds of this.
5: Okay.
4: But maybe you don't even like that. Maybe there's a few red flags in this anyway, and you're just like, look, I don't want to hear it. I'm not interested.
5: Bring it on.
4: But this is the shape of the idea without betraying Christian's confidentiality from the conversation earlier.
7: I was talking to my brother who's in a similar industry, and I said, I'll tell you what they need. And then I gave him the idea. I could see the dollar signs in like his eyes as I was telling him the idea, and he said, nah, it's too good of an idea. He goes, If it was that easy, it would have already been done.
4: And have you checked? Has it been done?
7: It has been done in a different part around the world.

0: Okay, so has this exact idea been done, like, in a different territory or a different industry's done it?
1: Oh, I would say almost the exact thing has been done.
0: Okay, so it does exist.
1: So it exists, but you wouldn't even know that it exists.
2: Yeah, but it does exist.
1: Well, from Google, what I've Googled, I think there's 3 places in the world that do it.
3: But that's Biscoff.
0: Yeah, I mean, that's right. It exists.
3: I'm less excited because he says it already exists. So that's a huge worry for him and us.
0: We'd been chatting for some time there, and the build up had been sort of that. It's amazing. It's incredible. Yeah. Every time everyone I talk to, it has been done,
3: which we found for most of Hogg's inventions back in the day.
0: That's true. Yeah. It is very hard to have an original idea. So the idea of going, well, I'm just going to make it big in Australia, still could hold water.
3: Mm.
0: Okay, this is the next little bit.
2: Well, this is where he actually tells us the idea, so we have to beep out some of this conversation.
3: Okay. Well, can you tell me what industry is it in or not?
0: It's a service. Is that fair to say, Jack?
2: Yeah. Why is Andy not allowed to know again?
0: Well, we can't say it now because people will hear it and they'll steal it.
2: Yeah.
0: We can tell Andy off air, but I'm just trying to have this conversation for the listeners too, so they can be involved in the moment where we decided to invest. Okay. Or do you want to do it differently, Jack? Should we just turn the mics off? Well, you can just turn the mics off and tell Andy.
3: And then I come back.
0: And then turn them back on.
2: No, I think actually you should hear his enthusiasm and passion and maybe just invest without even knowing what the business is.
0: Actually, that is good.
2: Okay. Go on.
0: Christian, hit us with the idea.
1: Boss, I have a little thing that my spiel that I normally give to other people.
0: Yeah. Give us the spiel that makes clients' jaws hit the floor and the dollar signs go in your brother's eyes.
1: Have you ever been to the...
0: Yes, I have.
1: And have you ever been? So that's where the idea starts.
0: Well, Jack's eyes have lit up.
2: Yeah,
0: now, Jack.
2: I am interested. I think you've got to retrain your brain to not hear it as swear words, because if you go, say, have you ever been beep, it sounds like something terrible.
0: If you want to effing kill someone.
2: Lovely.
0: No. So that's just him saying proprietary information that he doesn't want stolen, and we owe it to him not to publicly say it.
3: So what intrigued me was the laughter that you guys said immediately put me off.
2: Yeah.
0: Yes. At first, it seemed silly.
2: The laughter is because he gave us a 10-minute run up to essentially that point where he said how good it was, how many millions and millions of dollars to make. At one point, he said he doesn't want to be a billionaire, suggesting it could be a billionaire.
0: Yeah, true. He said, "I'm not even after it." He goes, "I just wanted." He said he wanted somewhere between a million, but less than a jet.
3: Okay.
0: So he's sort of like, "I don't even need a lot. Mm-hmm. I just want to pay off the house and be comfortable." And then everyone else can share in the profit. So if he was really giving us like tech growth money, multiple kind of valuations.
3: Mm. Yep.
0: And it wasn't quite that.
2: We laughed because it's kind of a very normal idea.
0: Well, it's a retail outlet. It's a thing that you'd have at a shop. So it's not.
3: It feels like I'm a judge on The Voice. I don't get the full picture.
0: Yeah. This is the fun part of it.
3: Yeah, and then
0: would you invest based off that?
3: Not yet, because the laughter definitely put me off. Because if you guys went like this, for instance,
0: it's not a billion-dollar valuation, is it, Jack?
2: Like, I can't see it being $1 billion, but maybe he opens many, many, many, many stores.
0: He said the possibilities are limitless, but I don't think they are.
2: No, they have a limit.
3: Jack then did say, I am interested at the end, though.
0: Yeah, but I honestly think you'd be looking at someone that's opening up between 1 and 5 successful outlets.
3: Okay.
2: All right, here's the last bit where he tells us how far he's gotten with the idea.
0: Christian, I feel like you've laid it out to us well. Again, without disclosing it, it's a giant lateral leap for you from carpentry into running this business, isn't it? So
1: yes.
0: Jack and I'll take this to Andy and see if we can get his blessing, because I think if this was Shark Tank, you're certainly through the first aquarium. I haven't really watched the show, but you're through the first stage, and now we'll take it to the Papa Shark.
2: Usually on Shark Tank, they come with a bit more. They're a bit further down the line than just the idea stage.
1: Yeah, I would agree with that, yeah.
0: Good to hear.
2: Like they've got a name. They've got
1: I've got a name.
2: Yeah,
0: give us the names.
2: That's good.
0: That's actually really good.
2: That's good.
0: Let us take it to Andy. Your secret's safe with us, Christian. We'll be back in touch.
1: Beautiful. Thank you very much.
0: So that's where we sit, Ando.
2: You like
0: wanted
2: the name.
0: To do it.
3: And there's a lot in branding's important.
0: Wanted to do it in this public forum because I want the listeners to be on the journey. Jack, I'm going to text you guys a figure of what I think it would cost. We haven't asked Christian. We haven't asked him this, but I think if we were to invest this much, we could conceivably.
2: Because it's going to take him, like if he was starting to do this tomorrow, it's going to take him a bit of money to achieve what he wants to achieve.
3: And how much time? What's the runway?
2: Six months? A year, yeah.
0: 6 months to a year? You'd need this amount as a seed investment, and I think we could ask for 50% of the business at least.
3: Okay, I'm waiting for it to come. Is it coming to you yet, Jay? Wow. $100,000.
2: Why would we do that? Whose money?
0: But you would all have to put in.
2: It's not that good. $100,000.
0: All right, I think so lean, you could do it.
2: Sure, he'll probably need that kind of money, but.
0: That's what I mean. Well, you can't.
2: We're not giving it to him.
0: Well, that's what investing is.
2: Oh, I thought it was like make it like at most a $1,000 bet that it's going to work.
0: Who are we betting on? business bet. Yeah, just wondering if you've got the odds in for Christian's small business ideas. I reckon $1,000 against 60. Then 60. I think he could because he needs the money, Jack. It's his idea, so he's going to do the work. But he needs financial backing. 60, that's $20,000 a piece.
3: It's not.
0: And you don't
3: it's not $20,000 a piece.
0: From us.
3: Yeah, but I'm not in.
0: All right, okay. I'm going to say something crazy. Mm-hmm. I'm changing tact. I think we just have to tell Andy. Okay, just up front. I mean, he tells everyone, doesn't he, Jack?
2: He told everybody.
0: He was like, okay, I tell clients, I tell my brother. Yeah. And it exists.
3: He does say
0: it exists in three other parts of the world. So this is not, as we said, this is not like a medical patent or anything. No. It's a eureka moment.
2: We were mostly trying to protect it in case we all wanted to invest.
3: Okay.
0: Yeah, that's true. Now it looks like maybe that's, we'll see how that stands. It's barbershops at the airport.
2: When you say it as simply as that, it sounds funny. But
0: no one's done it. Airport. With best efforts and best intentions, we have just completely and publicly decided that stealing the idea is the best business outcome.
3: Yeah.
2: And he actually, we didn't play it, but he specifically asked us not to steal the idea.
0: Yeah. In the email he did too. I think I gave him my word.
2: Yeah, you promised him.
3: Well, you don't have to steal it. I didn't know Andy was
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2: You need both hands, a fistful of napkins, and zero regard for public opinion. 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So make a mess. 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Burger edge.
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2: Ando, coming in here today, I've actually got my own upset Andy for you. I thought we should do something. I was inspired by myself as I was coming into the building. Mm. I have brought my laptop in. That in itself won't upset you.
3: No.
2: I don't carry a charger with me. I back myself to make the full day. I know that does upset you.
3: That upsets me, yeah.
2: That does upset you. You do like to have the full suite of chargers.
3: Mm. Well, there's many times you've tapped me on the shoulder and said, can I have your charger?
2: Juice me up, my friend. Jack, me and Andy were playing golf the other week, and it was early in the morning, and I'd done the thing where I forgot to charge my phone overnight. And I was in a rental car that has the, you know, the contactless charging.
3: Yep.
2: I put too much stock in that being powerful enough to charge it.
3: They don't do
2: that. Just stops it from dying, really. Exactly. It barely stops the bleeding. It doesn't
3: it's palliative
2: put any
3: care.
2: Blood.
3: It's palliative care.
2: It does not put any juice back in the system. Yeah. It just kinks the hose for all.
4: Yeah. And I got a feeling that if you've got a case on your phone, it also puts a barrier between the charge. Well,
2: to continue on this medical analogy, I take the case off mine, like how they cut your pants off in the OR. I take the case off just so it can get the full contact to get some charge. Anyway, didn't do the job. We were out in the golf course. It's like early in the morning and I'm at 17%. And I said, oh, Ando.
4: He doesn't have a power bank, does he?
2: Well, I said, you'd have a charger. We're actually in golf carts that you can drive around that you almost owned. And I was like, they've got USBs and stuff.
3: Yeah.
2: And he said, no, I don't have. And I said, that surprises me because surely you come out with every contingency he cared for it, he said, yes, but I would never come out with an uncharged phone. So I see his point. He's not running an electricity charity. He expects those around him to be fully juiced. Anyway, so today's one, I've got my laptop with me, but the bag I've bought, because I'm getting changed, I'm going out after this, is just a duffel bag. So the laptop just thrown into a duffel bag.
4: Hold on like that.
2: You don't bother you do because as I was walking around the corner downstairs, the side of the bag just banged into like a coffee shop wall. And I heard a clunk. And I did think I'd sort of put some socks like around the laptop, but I heard a slight clunk and I thought, man, Ando would not be okay with a laptop being in a non-specifically engineered for the laptop environment.
3: That's true. I mean, I have softened over the years. Hey, my very first laptop, you'll remember, I kept the foam bit that goes over the...
4: What do they put in there when you first open it?
2: Kept the packaging. To the point where I thought I was meant to do it too. Have I made a mistake here?
3: It was the first time we'd ever
2: owned a laptop.
4: First time I ever owned a laptop.
2: Yep. Anyway, and Andy would cut out circles of foam to put on his fingertips there every time the finger touched them. So the keys would never have to touch anything but foam.
3: No,
2: you have suffered a bit, but you'd never put your laptop in a non-engineered for a laptop environment.
3: No,
2: I don't think you even like putting a 13-inch laptop in a 15-inch backpack slot.
3: anyway,
2: in the spirit of renegade laptop bags, let's do it.

0: We've got some absolute doozies that are coming through, Ando. All right, first cab off the rank, Ashley. Ahoy to you, Ashley.
1: Ahoy, Ashley.
2: Ahoy, boys. So I'm a very type A person.
1: What does type A mean?
2: I would say it's the opposite of fast and loose.
1: Oh, so I'm type A.
0: Could be anal.
2: I would say so.
1: Okay.
2: Well, that's one way of saying it.
0: Sorry, I thought that's what the A stood for.
1: I've heard people say that before. I never knew what
3: it meant. I thought that meant you were like an alpha.
1: Oh, right. Okay.
3: But that doesn't
0: two different forks in the road there, depending on which A word you choose.
1: Yes. So actually, you and I are kindred spirits.
2: Kindred spirits. Mm-hmm. Very type A, very organized. I've got all the things that I need written down in my phone, like everyday numbers, logins, password protected, of course. Mm-hmm. But my fiance, Jack, is very much type B, fast and loose. Right. And the worst example of this
0: Bozo.
2: That I've I found out recently that he doesn't know his tax file number and it's not written down anywhere. So if he needs to access it, you know, multiple times a year for job applications or tax time, whatever, the only place it's written down is in a Facebook Messenger chat with his ex-boss from when he was 14 years old at his first job. And he scrolls all the way to the top of the chat to where he's originally sent his tax file number. That is the only place it exists.
0: Yeah, so he does have it written down. So, he knows exactly where it is.
1: That is appalling, Ashley. And
2: I hate it.
1: Yes. It's, I mean, can you curb this behavior? Because, you know, obviously, if you say he's your fiance, you're about to become ingrained, and that means more joint financials, those type of things. Do you think you need him to up his act?
2: I have tried so hard.
0: Ash, I'll give you a little clue. He's not changing. We are who we are. Mm. And, you know, you've got the exciting choice of swimming against the rip or going with it. Yeah. And, you know, pick it, have a go at both. And you just see which one is, which one's easier on the arms. And may you have a wonderful life together.
2: Thank you. Thank you very much. Hopefully we can combine our numbers or something and I can just use mine.
0: Exactly.
1: Thanks, Ashley.
0: Monique. Ahoy to you.
4: Always gusto to you.
1: Gusto
0: and
1: to you.
0: And the biggest of gusto to you, madam. Is this you or a partner, someone you know?
4: It's actually me and my partner.
0: Beautiful.
4: So a couple years ago, we moved in together and we thought we'll be bougie, get a king bed. So in the spirit of being organized, which I rarely am, I thought I'll buy a frame. Found a nice one with drawers on sale. And then we moved in together and didn't end up getting the king bed. So we just have a queen bed on a king frame because I didn't want to use it.
0: That's fine.
1: No.
0: Ample,
4: so there's
0: ample room.
4: About a foot either side of slats and we always planned on maybe like upgrading, but our cat actually goes in between the slats like a little cave. And so now we can't bear to remove that from him. So this is just how we will live.
0: Yeah, it's literally the giant version of the 13-inch and the 15-inch pocket. Like, that's the ratio.
1: I don't like
0: it. You've only got a problem there if you're going the other way, I think, king on a queen base.
1: I think I'd prefer that.
4: It's fine.
0: No, you wouldn't.
1: I think I'd prefer that for look. I'm serious. I think I'd prefer that for look with a long doona that goes down the side, so at least you look.
3: But you would sag off the end.
1: That's fine, because the shin whack on the side trying to get into bed when you don't have a mattress tied up, it's not fun.
0: Learned over time.
1: And that has upset me.
0: You've actually given yourself an inbuilt bedside table. I think that's pretty smart. So you'd put coffee cups and stuff alongside.
1: Well, on the slat.
0: In Slatland, yeah.
1: You know you could do is you could push the whole mattress to one side, yes, and lay a bit of chipboard along to create.
0: Too hard. No. Why would you do that when you've already got inbuilt slats that are built to hold things? Slatland is where you keep coffee cups and books.
1: Jordan, ahoy to you.
5: Ahoy, gentlemen and little boy. How are we?
1: Ahoy.
0: What have you got for us, Jordan?
5: So it's actually my wife. She bought like an expensive face serum, and then literally the night that she bought it, she dropped it on the ground and it shattered and spilled everywhere. So she actually got like a plastic sheet and scooped it into a Tupperware container, and she continued to use it for 3 months while picking glass off her face every time that she used it.
0: Ooh, off her face. The ultimate exfoliant.
5: Exactly. Microdermabrasion.
0: Glass. You've tried sand. You've tried loofah. Now try shards of glass.
5: It was next level. I thought you'd hate it straight away.
1: Yeah, I did. I wouldn't be following that one at all.
0: Yeah, glass and the serums are toughy. I mean, the thrifting, the efficiency you'd appreciate, Ando. What Andy would have done is probably got us some sort of sieve, yes. I would have thought, and cleaned it properly.
1: Was the serum thin enough to be able to sieve it?
5: No, it was quite thick.
0: Unsivable. Andy's absolute nightmare is unsivable serums. Correct. Correct, Jordan. Thank you, mate. Imagine going into Mecca and going, and just, sorry, one thing before I buy this. Is it sivable? Is it just, I am clumsy, so you just when it breaks, this sivable? Oh, no. No, we only have two that over are lightweight enough to be sieved.
1: Henry.
6: Ahoy, gents. How are you going?
0: Yeah, good. Very good, mate. You've got something to upset Andy.
6: Yes. When it rains at my house, the door frame around my bedroom door swells up and the door doesn't quite shut properly. So being a fast and loose individual, I'll just stand there and kick it till it shuts.
0: How do you go getting it back open if it's swollen?
6: You just got to reef it. Takes a couple of minutes.
1: You can, but Henry, you could easily just paint over the. So my guess is it's swelling at the bottom where the rain's hitting up against the bottom of the door.
6: No, it's like an inside door and it just swells up, I think, when it's humid. Yeah.
0: It might have a leak.
1: But no one's
0: got time to get in the roof. That's an absolute day ruiner. So I like the system.
1: Take it off and plane it down like a few mil.
0: Oh, my God, mate.
6: No, think about the time, Andy.
0: Who's got the time to take a door off and plane it down? What are you talking about? He's already got a system. He kicks it.
6: A couple of good kicks is far quicker.
0: Mate, think about all the time you've saved by not planing the door. You can go on a 4-day holiday.
6: Easily.
0: See, Ando?
1: Easily.
0: Quick one.
1: Finally.
0: Last one. Jake, yeah. Jake, ahoy to you.
7: Ahoy, boys.
0: What have you got to upset Ando?
7: Yeah, so I noticed something weird with my barbecue recently, that the grease trap's always clean and empty despite the fact I never clean it. And I worked out what was going on when I started noticing some animal droppings scattered around the barbecue. And it turns out a rat or perhaps a large mouse has moved into my barbecue is home. And since he keeps the barbecue nice and clean for me, I've just decided to let him stay.
1: Hang on.
7: Now I just crank the barbecue up to full blast for 10 minutes or so before cooking. Burns off any potential germs. You're good to go.
1: Even potential germs? So you're saying that a rat's coming in and licking your grease tray every night.
7: It's nice and clean. There's a little barbecue helper for me.
1: And you're like those fish.
0: Who are those fish that clean the sharks? They just swim along like the pilot fish or whatever. They just like just nibble on them. So you've created a beautiful symbiotic relationship between barbecue and rat. You can't take one away because the other will be sad.
7: Yeah.
1: Jake?
7: Exactly.
1: How often are you having people around for barbecues?
7: Oh, all the time. Nothing wrong with that.
1: I expect a lot less people showing up.
0: They'll come wanting to see the incredible system. Self-cleaning barbecue.
7: Heat from the barbecue can't fix.
0: That is true. Do you put the lid down during the sanitizing period?
7: Get a hot box. Not entirely true.
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2: Magical world.
3: No.
2: It's more, or it's more biological, scientific.
3: Is it bones somewhere? Bones.
2: Well done, Ham. Whereabouts?
3: They'd be little ones.
2: In the ear, maybe.
3: Could be the ear. Could be the ear. Hey, Jack, that was absolutely not your ball to get a goal.
2: The ball was bouncing.
3: In the penalty area, you stole it off me and kicked the goal. You don't
2: Jack,
3: steal it off the team,
2: congratulations. Brilliant stuff
3: protest,
2: from you, Jack.
3: Protest, protest.
2: You were letting the defenders circle for too long.
3: I had no choice but to steal the ball off a teammate and score the goal. We all could see coming.
2: Amazing. Amazing, Malleus. Oh, and you're the first bone. You're attached to the eardrum, and then you connect the incus, so you do pass it to Jack.
3: Oh, the ultimate insult. The boy that then wouldn't pass it back.
2: The middle bone, and then I'm the smallest bone in the human body, and I connect to the inner ear, the stapes.
3: Absolutely. It'd be very tiny, wouldn't it? I mean, I didn't study, no surprise for anyone here, but I didn't study medicine at uni.
2: No.
3: And I didn't sit any medical exams. But is it the kind of thing that they would put on the exam to go, have a look at this bone, actual size? Like, which one is it? Would you have to know? You'd have to know that, wouldn't you?
2: Well, I mean, I don't know.
3: And then you'd be like, ooh. Or actually, it would be a tougher question to go, have a look at the shape of this bone.
2: What is it?
3: Hint, it's not actual size. And they put it on as big as a cornflake, when in reality, it's probably as big as a sprinkle.
2: What exams were you doing with pitches all the time? Like, and special games?
3: Maybe I spent too long helping my kids with their homework.
2: I think
3: all school is about year three.
2: Ahoy also to Antoinette from Canberra, who uploaded what she's been doing at hamishdaily.com.
4: Ahoy boys, and number six, Antoinette here. I just wanted to leave a message for my brother and his fiancée who are getting married this April. Now, I would like to make two versions of this message. This first version will hopefully be played just before the wedding. Hi Reese and Hayley, we're all so excited to see you on your big day. Just know that we're proud of you for making this happen sooner than Andy would, and your friends, family, and your dog Marty look forward to celebrating with you. This is the second version. Happy 10th wedding anniversary, Reese and Hayley. Sorry you had to wait so long to hear this, but you know how Andy feels about WhatsApp. Anyway, we hope you're reminiscing on your wedding day and enjoying each other's company while still listening to the Hamish and Andy podcast. Must be nice. See ya.
3: Surprising did get through so quickly.
2: Yeah, no, it's a very efficient pipe now. And
5: it didn't say which April, though. It could have been April for many years.
2: I can show you the email. It's come in very recently. Haim, we launched our small business security test system. That's where you, Jack, and I will get together. And if someone has come to hamishnet.com, nominated their business for us to test the security on, we'll go and rob them.
3: Yep.
2: Only to go, hey, well done, your security stood up.
3: And we have to do it with the permission. It has to be the boss who can, you know, obviously
2: give us
3: amnesty.
2: We're going to verify.
3: So a couple of people were just trying to get us to rob their competitors.
2: Mm.
3: But again, we need that golden ticket, that amnesty to go, you're not in trouble, and it's all a simulation, essentially. And the other thing that I hoped I spelled out last time, but good to get it out there again, is this isn't just shoplifting.
2: No.
3: We're not talking about just shop. We're not just like, that does exist at like department stores and stuff, maybe, or I guess like mystery shoppers, there are mystery thieves, but we're not just pocketing like a couple of candy bars.
2: Would you agree, guys, that we're not going to pick anything that we can fit in a pocket?
5: Yep. Good idea.
3: It has to be on a level of a heist or a proper robbery to test the security. That's the level.
2: Can't wait to get out and burgle one of you.
3: Yep.
2: As a goodwill gesture,
3: service to you, and also we get to live out of fantasy because I think everyone likes to think they'd be quite good in bank robbery movies or in heist movies. You just, you know, it's the obviously the legal penalty and the ethical dilemma that it throws. That means most people don't pursue it as a passion.
2: Yep,
3: and we get the chance to do both,
2: but we're pumped for it.
0: Be on the lookout for three
1: people testing small business security.
6: Berg boys, what you gonna do? What you gonna do when we steal from you?
7: Hopefully thank us.
8: Yes.
7: And we'll return the goods as good Berg boys do, burglar boys.
3: Jack, do you think we should return the goods?
5: Yes, yes, no. I'm aware of any traps now where I might say something that I regret later. No, we will return the goods.
7: Yep.
5: And I'm going to make it my mission for the rest of the year to be less Weasley.
7: Oh.
5: Starting now.
3: Okay. I just thought you might go, well, we've done the work. Is that fair?
5: Of course, an old version of me would be tempted to go, we should get paid in some manner for performing a service for somebody.
3: Interesting. We'll see what happens when it comes up. We obviously can't say on the pod now who we are going to book. We haven't made that decision yet, but we can't obviously go, oh, this is a good one, because then immediately that they're tipped off.
7: But thank you for all the businesses that have sent them
3: Love them.
7: I can tell who we're not going to go to, potentially, Ham.
3: Yep.
5: Okay, so these are just ones we're ruling out.
7: Yeah.
3: We're ruling these out because, yeah, for operational security, the ones we're ruling in, we'll have to discuss off air.
7: Yep. Yes. Neil. He says, much gusto to you guys. Bet you can't come to my farm, steal a sheep, shear it, and sell both the sheep and the wool. Good luck, Farmer Neil. Now,
3: why aren't we doing that? That would have been great.
5: That's a good one.
3: I would have been quite keen on that.
7: We would have been rustlers.
3: I mean, we can...
7: rustlers. We can edit that out. I mean, it's a podcast. If you guys really... I just felt like...
3: Well, I like it because it's a bit left field. But what it does, though, is I do like the fact that we're trying to test existing security systems. So what it's sort of saying to Neil is, okay, you need guards in every attic now.
7: When you say it's left field, it is just a field.
3: It's a field.
7: Sheep that aren't getting watched 24/7. I think it wouldn't be too difficult to go and steal a sheep.
3: It wouldn't be too difficult. That's true. And again, that option is always there for someone.
7: Mm.
3: You just hope that the nuisance level is a high enough barrier to steal a sheep, shear it, sell the wool.
7: I think such a small amount of wool. I think you have to sell the wool in much bigger quantities.
3: I think it is.
5: Yeah, one sheep, yeah.
3: I have never investigated sheep farming as a viable career option, but you get the sense that the reason there's huge amounts of them, someone's done the maths on it, and mono sheep operations are not lucrative.
7: And then there's another thing, like if you steal the Mona Lisa or if you steal a very important paper, like it's hard to move it. I reckon it's hard to get one sheep sheared. I think
3: hard to sell a single. Yeah, for sure.
7: Any others on your side?
3: I just want to rule out kidnappings as a whole.
7: Yep.
3: Like I think we're not taking a human. We're not going to steal a human. We had Sabrina. I won't say what school she's from or use her last name, but she did say, "I work at a high school. Come and try and steal one of the kids." One of the annoying ones, preferably. I can give a list of names. Yeah, we're not going to storm into a classroom, black bag over someone's head, steal a kid.
7: No.
3: That's not what the Berg boys do.
7: Caitlin here, Ham. She'd love you to rob my small business, aka give it a test of my security.
3: Yep.
7: My husband and I both own a small butcher shop. He's the main butcher, so this application is a secret from him. So she wants to test her own husband.
3: Yeah, this is good.
7: Here we have a small fridge at the back of the shop where we hang our meat. Mm-hmm. I propose that you go for the gold, test our security by hopefully getting in there and stealing a leg of lamb or a side of beef. I feel that's... You want to do that one?
3: Oh, again, this is not out of the question. Yeah. Maybe we can do several of them. Maybe we steal the sheep from your first suggestion.
7: Then sell them to Caitlin.
3: If he comes out the back, so it's both a theft and a prank.
7: Mm.
3: We steal a bunch of lamb, and then if we
7: replace it, caught, we go. To move.
3: We rebuilt the animal. Mm. We brought it back to life. Here's the sheep.
7: All right. Well, maybe
5: that is the butcher's the first one where I've thought there is a little bit of inherent danger in what we're doing because
3: straight away because of the knives.
5: Yeah. Well, what if he cleaves our hands off because we were stealing meat? And then we go, no, it's just a radio bit.
3: But the good news is it's not the 1400s, which is good. So I don't think he'll distribute.
7: I felt the same as Jack. Well, that was one of the main reasons I put across there. It's like, I don't really want to be caught in a meat room with a guy who's good with big knives.
3: Yeah, but that's why we're doing this as a team. You'd have to trust. I assume the play there would be the decoys out the front. You'd have to put your faith in whoever's doing the decoy, and the short straw guy would be the guy sneaking into the fridge room out the back during the decoy.
7: Yeah.
3: That's how you'd Yeah, I assume that's how we'd pull off that heist.
7: Okay. So do you want to delete that one? Do you guys still want to do that
3: one? Well, he knows about it now, so yeah, we can delete that one.
7: But like, I'm saying, do you want to delete it from the podcast?
3: So no, that's good. Well, we've got others. Okay. But this is a good, I think this helps us choose the target. Mm-hmm. In the same spirit of not wanting to get your hands cleaved off, that's why Chloe's, I think, is out, but I appreciate her contacting the show. Said, don't have a small business. I think it'd be a great idea if you broke into our backyard and tried to steal my boyfriend's motorbike. I don't. Even if he's not a biker, he probably isn't. But he's just a motorbike fan. She said, look, he's gotten into baseball recently and there are a few bats around the house.
7: No, straight away. No. Did you ask what kind of bike it is?
3: No.
7: The type of bike might also indicate the type of person we're up against, you know?
3: Yeah, true. And if we're stealing a Harley, hard to steal it quietly, isn't it? Even if we had Chloe's help, which we can't really have because for it to be a proper simulation.
7: No.
3: He's going to send her and go, why did you help them steal my motorbike? Yeah.
7: It's not an inside job.
3: We can't have an inside service
7: to test your security.
3: I also wonder to make this a fair test of the security, even things like knowing there's a meat fridge out the back, I don't think we should know too much about
7: the vulnerability. We would assume the butcher did have a fridge, but
3: that's find out. That is findoutable. That's
7: findoutable. I get your point. Yeah, I get your point.
3: He just has an old chest of drawers out the back where he keeps all the meat.
7: Dominic, he writes, again, this is a no from me.
3: Yeah.
7: He's got an aviation business. I won't say what airport. But he goes, come to the airport, steal an aircraft tug. We always leave the keys in them.
3: that's big.
7: To me, I don't want to be messing with airport
3: that's
7: security.
3: That's aviation security. Yeah. That's got the potential to go pear-shaped.
7: Yeah.
3: I don't want to be squealing with a knee in my neck. It's a joke. It's a joke. It's a joke. In any context. Yeah. I mean, ideally, we want to be making off with whatever we choose to steal. But I mean, it would be funny to
5: have us.
3: That's
5: got a risk of us going on some sort of list where we're not allowed to fly ever again.
7: It's that kind of stuff. So So there's a little bit of self-preservation in the no there for me. There's so many that come in though.
3: Now I'm excited. I think I might buy a tan jacket.
7: Dormant now. And the next you'll hear from this.
3: Yep. Is us putting on our old man disguises.
7: And in a
3: freakishly short amount of time, putting on professional makeup that changes our appearance. Mm. Just so people know, in the real world, that's about a 6-hour makeup job, but the Jackal is able to put it on in about 4 minutes.
7: Yes. And
3: we'll be doing that.
7: We'll let you know how we go.
3: We should use Jackal makeup.
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1: G'day, Jay Lee. 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
2: 11.
1: I'm going to draw four numbers. What number did you think that was, Jay Lee?
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1: You just won $1,111.
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22: Hey, it's Laura Petchkrew. Well, today was supposed to be the day we found out the Olympic emblem, but Brisbane 2032 ruined their own unveiling, leaking it early on the game's official YouTube channel. Despite the blunder, the cockatoo shaped like Queensland appears to be getting positive feedback with an 80% approval rating in a News Corp poll. The Whitsundays in Townsville will host the sailing at the Olympics. Legal cigarette sales in Queensland have jumped by 50% following a crackdown on illegal tobacco stores. The increase coincided with a 10-day blitz last November that shut down 148 black market vendors. More than 11.8 million cigarettes were seized. To sport, heartbreak for Mackay product Kalyn Ponga after missing the NRL Premiership by 1 point. The Newcastle Knights' history-making run didn't end the way the fullback was hoping, going down to the Roosters 18-19 overnight.
21: HIT National News.
23: Morning, I'm Lauren Howarth. A grand final thriller has gone the Roosters' way overnight, with the Chooks holding on to beat Newcastle 19-18. Coach Trent Robinson making sure Connor Watson was part of the celebrations, handing over his premiership ring after the star utility missed the decider due to concussion. There were also tears before kickoff, with an emotional tribute to Jai Arrow as he completed a lap of the ground. Also making headlines, former Bachelor star Sam Wood is due in court today after being charged with domestic violence offences. The 46-year-old was on holidays in Queensland when the alleged incident took place. A controversial coal mine expansion is threatening to overshadow Australia's pitch on climate action. Talks begin in Fiji today, with PM Anthony Albanese facing renewed scrutiny over fossil fuel exports. And Australia's oldest man, Ken Weeks, is celebrating his 113th birthday today.
24: Every load of laundry is a fresh start. 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
23: Back to our top story, the Roosters have won their first premiership in 7 years after a 19-18 win over the Knights in last night's grand final. Daly Cherry-Evans finishing his career the same way he started it, just in different colours, as he lifted the premiership trophy.
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26: Today in Mackay, mostly fine with a top of 28, down to 17 tonight. And tomorrow, fine with a high of 28. 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
29: Anything could happen.
30: Most of it probably will.
29: Jess?
31: Well, they went kind of...
29: This morning. Get ready now.

0: Monday morning. Morning, Jess.
1: Oh, I enjoyed that. Do you want to try and harmonise? Ready?
0: Maybe.
1: Go,
0: yeah.
1: Let
0: me just drop the bed. Hang on.
1: Okay.
0: Three, two, one.
1: No, you go and I'll come in.
0: Oh. Mm.

0: I knew that was going to happen.
1: Are you ever singing along in the car and you start harmonising to Delta or whatever and you're like, oh, my God, I'm a singer?
2: I do that.
1: Oh, my God. It happens all the time, mainly for Disney songs because that's all I play in the car for my little girl.
0: Oh, yeah.
1: Dude, me and Moana, we harmonise all the time. It's unbelievable.
0: Yeah, it depends what the song is. If it's like kind of some Yellow Card, pop punk kind of stuff, I'm like wheel drumming.
1: Yeah.
0: But if it's like a real belter, I'm singing.
1: Absolutely. Because you've got good vocal control. So I imagine doesn't matter what the range is, you could probably hit it.
0: Mum.
1: Beautiful.
0: Guys, big show today. We can do Alpha Bucks. You want to win some money? 7 o'clock, 8 o'clock, $10,000 once you get involved.
1: Absolutely. 10 grand, come on.
0: Hell yeah.
1: A lot of people have gotten adjective correct, I must say. It really pleases me.
0: Definitely.
1: But then they miss out on movie. So we just got to, you know.
0: Horses, of course. Good luck, everyone. Let's get into the show.

0: Morning, Jess and Rowan. Alpha Bucks 40 minutes away.
1: The list of icks continues to grow, Rowan. Single women getting together online. Smoking, yeah.
0: What?
1: Dirty fingernails, yeah.
0: What?
1: Doesn't have a job, yeah.
0: Oh,
1: the new one to add.
0: I thought you were just talking about single women are just sitting around dirty and smoking. What are you talking?
1: These are icks we know.
0: We've discussed. My apologies.
1: But we've rarely debated because you understand.
0: Yeah, you get it.
1: What do you make of this one? The latest ick that single women are saying, yeah, nah, I'm not going to muck with someone who has that as a part of his resume, so to speak. We are talking about heterosexual relationships. Lives in a share house.
0: As an ick.
1: One woman has sparked this off. Her name's Katie. She's an influencer content creator. She's 36, all right?
0: Right.
1: She has said, I think it's only fair that my bare minimum, looking for a relationship, kind, caring, and lives alone. She goes, if you are in a share house at this stage of life, that is telling me you are not actively thinking about your future. And I don't want to be coming home and dealing with your one, two, or three bros as we try and start something special. What do you make of this, Rowan? Because you can easily start batting up. Well, with cost of living, it's not exactly.
0: What age? Sorry, I missed the age.
1: She's 36.
0: Oh, well.
1: So she's looking for what she's kind of describing as, you know, her next relationship, which she's hoping will be her last. She's looking for a husband, basically.
0: That's fine. Some people are in share houses because they need to be.
1: Yeah, someone commented, a dude, and said, I make $200,000.
0: Yeah.
1: And I still have a roommate. I had my own spot, but I was lonely.
0: Yeah.
1: Might as well live with a bro till one of us gets in a serious relationship.
0: Also, I would maybe suggest that if she doesn't want to be with someone in a share house, that's fine, but don't you have your own place and he has his place? Like, when you move in together, you don't have to move into his share house.
1: That's maybe what she is missing here.
0: What's with people?
1: Because in this day, like, I've never lived on my own. I went from being in my parents' house to finding an apartment with my ex-partner. So it's not like I've ever had this situation where I was single and then being like, hey, you can come back to mine because I live alone. Yeah, it can be awkward to bring a date back to a share house, but realistically, it's better than bringing him home to dad's house.
0: Totally.
1: Because I tell you what, boys weren't allowed at my house growing up.
0: Totally.
1: Angus still gets side eye.
0: When you bring boys home? Of course. Duh. Oh, don't bring him home.
1: That's why my dad doesn't sleep at my house when he does come to visit. I reckon he's got this weird ethnic thing of like,
0: you guys are married.
1: Don't sleep under the same
0: There's
1: roof.
0: There's a baby in the house.
2: Child.
1: We have three spare
0: bedrooms. You guys made it together.
1: Three spare bedrooms, Rowan. He has never stayed at my house. Always books a hotel. What's that about?
0: Really?
1: Yeah. So, like, you'd rather a share house than going back to mum and dad's,
0: Katie?
1: Totally.
0: I think I lived in share houses from the moment I basically moved out.
1: Yeah. And did you ever bring ladies back? And how was that?
0: Yeah, who cares? Everyone else, I mean, everyone else did.
1: Yes,
0: so it was
1: you go
0: fine.
1: To the room and you close the door.
0: Yeah, you close the door.
1: According to the last ABS census, 850,000 Aussies live in share houses. You're really cutting out a big portion of the dating pool if you're banning share houses or putting that on the ick list.
0: It's just crazy to put that up as a wall to even getting involved with someone when really you don't have to live in the share house.
1: Yes. You actually don't have to go there at all. You can always go back to yours if you wish.
0: I had housemates all the way till I was about 25. And I was like, oh, I can maybe get a unit by myself. Got a one-bedder by myself. Was bored and lonely.
1: So lonely.
0: And then moved in with my buddy. And my rent went from $500 a week to $140.
1: There you go.
0: I'll live with a buddy.
1: 100%. Because then you can channel that saved money. Better dates.
0: I did it. I was just my own. Wake up with Jess and
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0: 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This is here.
1: Victim numbers are down 9.6%, but most serious crimes are committed by repeat offenders, often while they're on bail. To break this cycle, the new Queensland government is expanding adult crime, adult time, by introducing automatic jail for offenders who commit a serious crime while on bail. Alongside more police and more early intervention and rehabilitation, it's part of our plan to keep making Queensland safer. To have your say on the proposed new laws, search Breach Bail, Go to Jail. Authorised by the Queensland Government, Brisbane.
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0: Jesse Rowan, you want to win $10,000? We have Alpha Bucks coming up. And now, maxing, voice maxing, Jess.
1: This is a PSA to any heterosexual men who think they're in a secure, stable relationship with their ladies. Because I'm about to ask Rowan to do something.
2: Yeah.
1: That gives the ladies, from a sample size of one, Stacey.
2: One lady.
1: Who messaged saying, when Rowan does that voice, it does things to me.
2: I get it. You'll get it if you're not careful.
1: You have been doing... I think Stacey's going to leave her husband if you keep it up.
2: Yep.
1: I mean, you're in a happy relationship. I'm not saying you'll take it, but I'm saying...
2: I might leave Lucy. Who knows?
1: Stacey, what do you got to offer? You have been doing something, Rowan.
2: Yes.
1: Possibly inadvertently. I don't think you realised you were on this trend.
0: Oh, what? Okay.
1: You have been voice maxing, my friend, the latest category of maxing. We've had summer maxing. We've had non-maxing. What are some of the other maxings we've had? Shy guy?
0: Jaw maxing.
1: Jaw maxing. Looks maxing.
0: Looks maxing.
1: We've now got voice maxing. This seems to be a thing that the fellas are leaning into more often than not as a way to attract women. There are exercises. There are apps. There are coaches around voice maxing. This is one of the coaches on the Tiki Toki.
3: Voice maxing isn't about being deep. It's about being dynamic. That's the equivalent of only playing one key on an entire piano with 88 keys for your entire life. Notice how in this video, sometimes I go high and then sometimes I go low. Being dynamic is way more important than just being deep. If you're a guy, don't be afraid to play with the high notes. Have some fun. And if you're a gal, don't be afraid to go to the lower notes. But don't get stuck there. Voice maxing isn't just about high and it's not just about low. It's about playing the whole damn instrument. And that is what makes you really attractive.
1: He's wrong because only men are trying to go deep. Men are trying to only go deep. They are not. I've not seen one dude jumping on this who is playing or going high.
0: My voice does go high a lot,
2: but also goes low a lot. You know what I mean?
0: So you're
1: would you
0: that
1: say
0: I'm...
1: you go high almost unconsciously, maybe excitable or whatever? Or, but
0: yeah, it's never. I never just think up. Yeah, it's just, it's just
1: but
0: how
1: when
0: I
1: you want to go low,
2: I go low, baby.
1: You're in control of that.
2: I mean, I don't know if I'd ever want to talk like this.
1: Exactly.
0: But I think...
1: that might just come out.
0: Yeah.
1: But to voice max, you might drop it low. Some of the apps are encouraging men to perform neck crunches.
0: What's that?
1: To strengthen their sternocleidomastoids, which is the long neck muscles running from your ear to your collarbone.
0: Right, okay.
1: That can add depth, volume, and color to your voice.
0: I see.
1: There are apps like Talk Like Chad, which promise to unleash your most muscular, attractive voice.
0: Oh, yeah, those Giga Chads, whatever they're called in the US.
1: What's that?
0: That's like another thing. That's like the frat boys are like Chads.
1: Chads.
0: Or like Giga Chads, I think they call
1: them. I've asked Shy Guy to investigate the Talk Like Chad. Not that you need it, my brother.
2: No, I don't need it.
1: But Shy Guy, how are we going with Talk Like Chad?
4: Yeah, it's an app. Costs $23.
0: Oh.
1: And we don't have that kind of money, so.
4: No, but it does rank your voice. It sounds kind of cool, but.
1: Okay. How's this voice pitch?
4: Maybe another
1: day. Voice money. Pitch. If Alpha Bucks doesn't go off by the end of the year, we'll pay for Talk
0: we
1: Like
0: Chad.
1: We
0: might have money.
1: Voice pitch is associated with dominance. They've done the psychology for the dudes.
0: Yeah.
1: Men often assess how dominant an opponent could be.
0: Really?
1: Based on the depth of his voice and thus maybe avoid a physical confrontation. The guy might be weak as piss, but a deep voice gives the inference this is not a person to be mucked with.
0: Interesting.
1: Women rate deeper voices.
0: Mm.
1: How's this for a quote? Especially when they are most likely to conceive. So when our body is in a biological state of wanting to procreate, a deeper voice might get us hot and horny.
2: Hey, ladies, pull over. You might want to pull over because I'm talking like this now. Don't crash your cars.
1: Careful. I didn't want a second child, Rowan.
2: You're welcome.
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22: Good morning, it's Laura Pettigrew with your local news. Well, today was supposed to be the day we found out the Olympic emblem, but Brisbane 2032 ruined their own unveiling, leaking it early on the game's official YouTube channel. Despite the blunder, the cockatoo shaped like Queensland appears to be getting positive feedback with an 80% approval rating in a News Corp poll. The leak followed a multi-day treasure hunt across the state to piece together the final reveal. Legal cigarette sales in Queensland have jumped by 50% following a crackdown on illegal tobacco stores in November last year. Sales stayed 40 to 45% above baseline levels for the following 6 months. And to sport, it wasn't the history-making ending Mackay product Kalyn Ponga was hoping for in the NRL Grand Final overnight. His Newcastle Knights went down by 1 point to the Roosters. It was the team's first grand final since 2001 and comes after the Wooden Spoon last season.
0: Hit National News.
3: Hey there, I'm Lauren Howarth. A grand final thriller in Sydney overnight with the Roosters claiming a 19-18 win over Newcastle. It's the Chooks' first premiership in 7 years. There were also emotional scenes before the game with a touching tribute to retired Rabbitoh star Jai Arrow and former Wallaby Nathan Charles, who've both been diagnosed with MND. Also making headlines, former Bachelor star Sam Wood is set to front court today on domestic violence charges. The 46-year-old was arrested after an alleged incident at Noosa on the Sunshine Coast. Labor has taken another hit in the polls, with One Nation now edging ahead on primary votes. The latest AFR Redbridge survey puts Pauline Hanson's party on 29%, compared with Labor's 28%. And we're being urged to go for gold and give plasma. A bunch of Aussie Olympic greats have teamed up with Lifeblood for the new campaign, with 15,000 donations needed this month.
4: Did you know that diabetes is Australia's fastest growing chronic condition? Over 300 Australians are diagnosed with the condition every day. 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
3: Returning to our top story, the Roosters have survived a late scare to beat the Knights by just 1 point in the grand final. Coach Trent Robinson telling us they took a while to get going, though, after trailing at halftime.
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25: Today in Mackay, mostly fine with a top of 28, down to 17 tonight. And tomorrow, fine with a high of 28. 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
28: This is gonna be fine, gonna be alright. This is gonna be good.
29: Jess and Rowan. Big, big stuff at Macca's. The cheesy range. Hell yeah. Mozzarella strips. Sorry, something funny about mozzarella strips? I thought you liked cheese. The cheesy quarter pounder,
1: your
29: the double
1: passion
29: cheesy.
1: Is beautiful.
29: Yeah, I just haven't had any yet, so I'm just like, I'm just fired up about it.
1: I know you are.
29: I want to do the walrus with the teeth.
1: Yeah,
29: the
1: I know you do.
29: Guys, mozzarella sticks. Sorry, Jess is taking the piss. This is a serious thing.
1: Just sounds like you've got a mozzarella stick in your mouth.
29: What do you mean?
1: I don't know. It just sounds thick.
29: Don't talk about my thick mouth.
1: You've got a thick tongue. Show me your tongue. Sorry, hello. Jess and Jean Simmons for your morning.
29: Not really.
1: I was made for love. That's Kiss, isn't it?
29: Yeah, that's Kiss.
1: Thank God. That's my goodness, my dad would have absolutely disowned me if I got that wrong.
29: Anyway, go to Macca's for sick cheese stuff.
1: Thick or sick?
29: Both. Probably very thick and also so good at sick.
1: Triple.
29: No, the double.
1: Just the double?
29: Double quarter powder with the cheesy in it.
1: Oh, okay, not the triple.
29: Nah, well, not
1: Let's not get silly now.
29: Yeah, sorry, guys. Sorry, Macca's. We try. I'm trying.
1: Always trying. Can't begrudge us that.
29: Hey, are we doing something next? What are we doing?
1: Absolutely. I had a really awkward encounter. You'll like this. What a young waitress subjected me to.
29: Hell yeah.
1: On a train.

0: Jess and Rowan morning. Alpha Bucks, 15 minutes away for $10,000. Hell yeah.
1: My brother.
0: Yeah.
1: How would you have handled this situation? My goodness, it was uncomfortable. I go out for breakfast the other day with a girlfriend of mine. She's got quite the profile, okay? People know who she is. But pardon me and my ego, people might know who I am as well. They are the facts of the case.
0: I said that. Yeah, okay.
1: She's got a bigger profile than me.
0: Yep.
1: But I'm just saying, I'm also not just your average Susan. You know what I mean?
0: Yeah, hell yeah. Why? No way you're not.
1: Thank
0: you are much better than average Susan.
1: Thank you. People come up to me sometimes and say hello, want a little picture. But I'm not an average Susan.
0: Ah, yes, me. Famous Jess.
1: But I also appreciate...
0: Average Susan, you. Get
1: away from
0: me.
1: Orbit of my girlfriend, I'm a Pluto. I'm no one. She is Saturn.
0: Okay. All right?
1: We're out for breakfast, and
0: she's Saturn,
1: and I'm Pluto, and I'm Pluto.
0: Okay, both.
1: You know, in scale, we're both planets, but
0: now you're talking about scale.
1: Now I'm pissy. I'm on the orbit. I may as well not be a planet. Didn't Pluto get booted for a bit?
0: They actually gave up on Pluto.
1: I think Pluto got sucked into the orbit of Uranus, and there was a moon for a little bit.
0: Okay, now you're talking shapes and planets and people looking like planets and getting sucked into Uranus. Now, where are you going with this?
1: So we're out for breakfast, and this gorgeous young waitress, I'm going to put her between 19 and 21. Mm-hmm. Radiant, young, vivacious.
0: Awesome.
1: She comes over with the scrambled eggs. Says to my girlfriend, oh, my God, I'm such a huge fan. It's so nice to meet you.
0: Yes, they go.
1: No, it's fine. No, it's so honest to God. I'm just like, it was a nice interaction.
0: Sounds fine. Yep.
1: But then we were sort of talking about how, like, oh, this sort of demographic is not usually the person who knows my friend. So it was like just an interesting observation.
0: Yeah, okay, yep.
1: She comes back around with chili oil or whatever, you know, the accompaniment. And she says, oh, my God, my mum's going to freak out when I tell her I served you today. And I went, see, now that makes more sense. The mum's a fan, all this jazz. At the end of the meal, she comes back to collect the plates and says, before she picks them up from my friend in front of me, she pulls her phone out, says, can I have a picture, please, with my girlfriend?
0: Okay.
1: So she and my girlfriend, of course, I've got to send it to my mum. I was going to freak out. Poses, gets the camera in shot, and snaps the pic. She glances at me and goes, oh, we could have a pic too. Shoves the phone in my face, barely frames it, and I don't even think she clicked it. And then was like, back to my girlfriend, thank you so much, thank you so much. And I was like, did she just fake taking a picture with me because I'm here?
0: Hmm.
1: Or did she have a sense I was someone too, and maybe she should snap? I don't even think she actually clicked it.
0: I think we need to have a bit of a conversation about your reputation.
1: It was so uncomfortable,
0: because
1: Rowan.
0: I think she may have been a little bit frightened of what would happen if I didn't ask you for a photo.
1: So do you think she knows who I was? Because that's what I can't work out.
0: Oh, is that all you want to know?
1: Well, no, I don't understand. It was so fast that I don't think she actually clicked it. It was like a performative selfie. So if she did know who I was...
0: How massive is your...
1: pretty big.
0: Like, how many followers are we thinking? Like, you have to...
1: Quarter of a million?
0: Oh, so, yeah... And you have 10% of that. So she gave you 10% of the effort.
1: Oh, my God. That is a brilliant way to look at it. I just don't understand why she faked taking a selfie with me.
0: Well, because, no, she clearly knew that you were on the radio.
1: So you reckon she did?
0: Bit of a gal about town.
1: I am a gal about town.
0: And felt like maybe, and again, calls back to your reputation, that you must be asked for a photo.
1: I've never had a pity selfie before.
0: Oh, mate.
1: It's so gross. I didn't like. I'd rather be ignored. Which she had ignored me up until this point. If you see me and you don't know who I am. Well, that's so stupid. If you see me and don't know who I am, don't pretend to take a photo with me. If you don't want a photo with me, it's fine. So uncomfortable.
0: Is it?
1: But I like what you said, 10% of the effort. Yeah, that's exactly what it was.
0: Is it fine?
1: It's fine.
0: It's fine.
1: I'll just talk about you on the radio the next day. Wake up and Jess and
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3: 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That's when I knew that your heart was scarring. 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
2: Contribution of the week, baby. Hillary Duff tickets. Get involved in the show any chance you can.
3: I just wanted to get you across a list of names here that I've got of the most unattractive names according to women.
2: I wasn't asked. Baz, were you asked?
4: Nope.
3: It's all right. Well, the surveys do happen elsewhere, so don't stress.
2: I don't care for the phrase according to women.
3: Wow.
2: Some women.
3: I thought you were very much all women. Men. I thought you were very all women. Okay.
2: Yeah, but if they say Angus is on the list, well, I'm fine.
3: Really?
2: Oh. It's not on the... Don't!
3: No. It's not. I thought it was, but it was Arnold. Arnold. Too harsh, people think. Arnold's a harsh name.
2: It is a
3: harsh name. What do you think about Arnold?
2: I don't love Arnold, and no disrespect to children, Arnold. Children don't count in this conversation.
3: I don't know any kid Arnolds, mate.
2: But all I think of is Schwarzenegger. Like, he has a monopoly on the name.
3: Why don't I go through the list and you just stop me at ones you don't agree with?
2: Love this.
3: And if you don't say a word, I'll
2: You're worried we'll be here forever.
3: No. Yes. But to be honest, stop me if you don't think... Stop me if you think it's attractive.
2: Copy that.
3: Frank. Arnold. Alfred. Pennyworth.
2: This is a lot. We've made this up.
3: Bob. Chad.
2: Chad is unattractive. Nah, yep, too jockey. Okay. Too American.
3: Yeah, associated with stubborn. Showy guys in pop culture. There you go. You're right. Bart.
2: Oh, well, that seems...
3: Howard. Howard, unattractive name.
2: I don't hate Howard because... Oh, but am I doing the wrong thing, Rowan? My brain's gone straight to... I'd call him Howie, and I love Howie.
3: Howie's nice. What about Mitch?
2: Mitch is unattractive.
3: Yeah, apparently.
2: Wrong.
3: Greg?
2: Wrong.
3: Yeah. Byron? Oh. Hank. Bert? Fred.
2: Oh, my uncle was Fred. I can't... It's weird to say it, a hot name, though, isn't it?
3: Well, was he unattractive?
2: No, he's fabulous.
3: Was he?
2: Lit up every room.
3: There's also some names here that women find very attractive.
2: Are they all the unattractive names?
3: No. These are attractive names.
2: They
3: apparently.
2: Were, yeah. Now we move to the other end of the spectrum.
3: Luke? Colin?
2: Colin's hot. Colin, move that over to the other side.
3: Okay, yeah.
5: What's wrong with Luke?
2: No, I said Colin move. I said move Colin.
3: For context, Shy Guy, producer Shy Guy's name is Luke.
2: I love the name Luke, but it's right there.
3: He'll get stuck in your mouth. Theo.
2: Theo? Oh, no, this is hot.
3: He's a hot name.
2: Sorry, yeah.
3: Daniel?
2: Oh, I knew too many punk Daniels growing up. Move that over.
3: Probably got a wedding proposal from one of them.
2: I did.
3: Oliver. James.
2: Oliver's hot. Nope, move it over.
3: Okay, move it over. James?
2: I love James, but yep. I love the joke about, like, you're only one guy, you should be James.
3: Yeah, James. That's a great joke. Eric?
2: I love the name Eric. Eric was always hot in Guess Who. Do you remember what Eric looked like in the OG Guess Who? It was hot.
3: Had a real weird mind as a kid, if I'm really going to be honest.
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12: Most new Mackay roads are looking pretty good so far this morning as we kickstart your Monday out there. No big delays on the Bruce Highway. That's moving well in each direction, getting through West Mackay at the moment. Also, around Shakespeare Street and Gordon Street, they're moving okay each way. And Sydney Street, no big delays this morning as well. 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
9: Hey, it's Laura Petchgrew. Well, today was supposed to be the day we found out the Olympic emblem, but Brisbane 2032 ruined their own unveiling, leaking it early on the game's official YouTube channel. Despite the blunder, the cockatoo shaped like Queensland appears to be getting positive feedback with an 80% approval rating in a News Corp poll. The Whitsundays and Townsville will co-host the sailing at the Olympics. The Mackay Regional Council has put up a sign in response to local safety concerns over a rocky beach access. Dolphin Heads residents are asking for the path to the beach to be improved, saying multiple people have fallen down the steep and uneven walkway. An uneven surface sign is now up, while Mayor Greg Williamson says there are no plans to upgrade the access. And Mackay product Kaelin Ponga looked defeated after last night's nail-biting grand final. The Newcastle Knights' history-making run was undone by 1 point, going down to the Roosters 18-19.
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10: Morning, I'm Lauren Howard. Households hoping for another round of cost of living relief could be disappointed. The Treasurer is promising fresh budget savings by December, warning government debt is becoming more expensive. Labor MP Josh Burns admits families are struggling, but has told Seven cutting essential services isn't the answer.
11: And it's not about being punitive. We don't want to do what One Nation's going to do, which is rip economic growth out.
10: It's as a new poll shows One Nation is back in front on the primary vote, leading Labor 29 to 28%. PM Anthony Albanese's net favourability dropping

0: violent offences. Police arrested the 46-year-old after being called to a Queensland address on Saturday night. And new research has found Aussies are nearly twice as likely to choose unhealthy coping strategies when struggling with stress or a poor mood.
1: Clean clothes, a warm shower, a conversation. 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
0: The Roosters have held off Newcastle 19-18 in the grand final overnight to deny the Knights their first men's premiership in 25 years. Chook skipper James Tedesco awarded the Clive Churchill medal as the player of the match.
2: Really special. I think look around training and there's all the photos of premiership winning captains on the walls, and it was always a goal of mine to sort of be a part of that.
0: There were also emotional scenes before the game with a touching tribute to retired Rabbitoh star Jai Arrow.
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5: Today in Mackay, mostly fine with a top of 28, down to 17 tonight. And tomorrow, fine with a high of 28. 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

0: Hell yeah. Playing now for $10,000. Amy, hello.
1: Hi.
2: Amy, good morning to you. How do you want to spend our 10 grand?
1: On my mortgage. It's not very fun, but, you know.
0: Yeah, but it'll help everything else. Yeah, I get
1: exactly.
0: it. I get it.
1: Exactly.
2: It probably felt funny to be like, oh, you know, I want a boob job when you know that you've got that massive debt. So I appreciate the financial responsibility that you're showcasing here, Amy. And your letter is F. F for financially responsible, okay?
1: Oh, amazing. Thanks.
2: Are you ready to rock and roll, babe?
1: I think so.
2: Okay, let's do it. Your time will start after the first question, starting with the letter F. We need you to name an animal.
1: Fox.
2: A clothing item.
1: Pass.
2: An adjective.
1: Fling.
2: A drink.
1: Fanta.
2: An athlete.
1: Pass.
2: A girl's name.
1: Fiona.
2: A colour.
1: Oh, gosh, I can't think of one. Fast.
2: Something round.
1: No. Ooh. Oh, that was hard.
2: Drat.
0: Mate, tricky one. That's how they go. Look, yeah. I got three here. I don't know if the adjective was right, Jess.
2: The adjective was not.
0: Yeah, so I got three. All right. Clothing
2: you
0: item.
2: Said a verb.
0: Fedora. Adjective. I could have said fabulous, fair, flexible. The adjective is what, Jess?
2: A describing word.
0: Describing word. Athlete, okay. Could have had Floyd Mayweather, Fletcher Sharp.
2: Yeah, Fletch.
0: Carlo could have fuchsia, forest green, something round, frisbee. Do we get the flower?
2: Nah.
0: All right, well, that's three, my dear. Sorry.
1: That's okay. Thank you.
2: Thanks for contributing to the show,
0: yes.
2: Amy. Have a wonderful day. We'll try again, shall we?
0: Absolutely. Back again.

0: rolling. Good morning. We got them Hillary Duff tickets. Yeah, baby, we got them. Stand by for them.
1: What was something you were told as a kid that as an adult you realised, well, that was a big fat lie?
2: Oh, yeah.
1: Maybe it was something your parents told you to get you to behave.
0: Yeah.
1: And now in adulthood you realise, oh, gum doesn't stay in my belly forever if I swallow it.
0: That's
1: I believe that one.
0: That's a classic
1: one. I stopped chewing gum. For that reason, I was like, I can't be having something that if I accidentally swallow, it becomes a part of me.
2: So bad, isn't it?
1: I only found that out recently. That is
2: so bad.
1: Not true.
2: So mean.
1: Or maybe it's just like that tidbit that has gone around what feels like the internet forever. Like, you got the memory of a goldfish, i.e. you got a bad memory.
2: Yeah.
1: Fish actually have all right memories.
2: Oh, do they?
1: They can remember things for months.
2: Oh.
1: I don't know who asked the goldfish to recall an incident that happened months ago to prove it.
2: How do they know that?
1: But apparently that whole memory of a goldfish thing is a lie.
2: And then,
1: it's actually unfounded.
2: Well, there's the memory of the elephant too. The elephant doesn't forget.
1: Producer Shy Guy, can you fact check the elephant?
3: Yes.
1: For the positive, because that might be a lie too.
2: Because people come back, people have like come back 20 years later to see the same elephant and they like get excited.
1: Is that just elephants being friendly?
2: Oh, God, I love it.
1: Who's to say, oh yeah, I remember Rowan from 20 years ago when he was on safari?
2: Yeah.
1: We'll fact check that.
2: Looks a bit different.
1: But some other things that people have contributed so far. I never heard this one. Did you ever get told that redheads are going to go extinct?
2: No.
1: Apparently someone contributed to this thread. I was told that redheads are going to disappear from the planet. That is
2: Why?
1: Untrue.
2: We've got a space.
1: I wonder if that was a bullying thing.
2: Oh,
1: like redheads were told that. No human gene can go extinct, apparently.
2: Oh.
1: This one's an interesting one. Mm. I didn't know this wasn't the truth.
2: Right.
1: Chocolate doesn't make kids more hyperactive. The myth was spread and many parents avoid giving their kids sweets so that I've become agitated. The only thing that chocolate can really cause is obesity.
2: Yeah, literally.
1: Sugar makes a kid hyperactive, though.
2: It does, doesn't it?
1: Now we're fact-checking the fact-checkers. Mm. Maybe you got told that toothpaste was a good ointment for burns, scars, or pimples. I've definitely heard the pimple one.
2: Yeah, I've heard the pimple one. Yep.
1: No,
2: oh.
1: That is not true. It can actually cause infections, particularly on the open wound, and set back the healing process.
2: Well, how does this come out, then?
1: I don't know. Get your Oral-B out of your first aid kit.
2: Ew.
1: Zach has already texted us, Ro.
2: Zach attack.
1: On 0488881069, my parents told me that if I pull a funny face at the smoke around a campfire, the smoke would go away.
2: Oh.
1: It was only when I was older I realised they were just trying to get me to look silly.
2: Same as the wind changer. You pull a funny face when the wind changes, it's stuck like that forever.
1: Yes. Sitting too close to the TV.
2: Oh, go square.
1: Make your eyes go square.
2: Oh, and same with the microwave. Can't stare at a microwave.
1: I don't go near microwaves. Radiation. Oh. Which I also think is not factually.
2: That can't be right. If the radiation was bad, we wouldn't be able to buy them.
1: Oh, we can buy a lot of things that are bad for us, Rowan. That argument doesn't exactly hold up.
2: Radiation is a bit different to a lot of other things you're thinking of. What are you thinking of?
1: Tobacco?
2: Yeah, mate. Radiation.
1: Alcohol?
2: I would actually say,
1: bleach.
2: Know what?
1: They put warning labels on beach.
2: That's a whole other island.
1: Humans
2: radiation.
1: Are stupid. Do not bleach. Do not drink on bleach. Come on.
2: Wow.
1: There's a lot available to us.
2: People.
1: That is bad for us.
2: And they are all below radiation.
1: Listen, I know you just bought a fancy microwave and now you become Mr. Microwave, but they're not the greatest.
2: How dare you call me Mr. Microwave?
1: You're Mr. Microwave.
2: I've been using it a lot, to be fair.
1: I know you are. No, you suddenly getting a bit of coin from Big Microwave. You on the payroll.
2: Hey, Samsung.
1: You're going to start doing Spawn Con for microwaves.
2: Yeah, my microwave special, it goes counterclockwise.
1: Is that better for the heat?
2: I don't know, mate.
1: Is your soup evenly warmed through?
2: It's never always warmed through, is it?
1: Jess and Microwave, they want to hear from you on 13 10 60. Wake up with Jess and
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0: Yes and roll, morning everybody.
1: Lies you were told as a kid. CJ was told by her pop that his nipple had been shot off in the war. Learned as an adult, he just had an inverted nipple.
0: I do hold it against my dead granddad, actually, for always talking about the war. He never went to the war.
2: Oh, what's with granddads and wars they never went to?
1: They're war adjacent. They feel bad that they didn't contribute.
2: They are war adjacent.
1: Matthew, war adjacent. This is a great one, which I am learning from Matthew just contributing now. Cracking your knuckles causes arthritis. That's not true.
0: No, I don't think it's true.
1: I don't crack my knuckles for that reason, Matthew.
0: It's just gas bubbles in there, isn't it?
1: Matthew, we're going to need more information about the cracking of the knuckles.
0: Send us the info, brah.
1: Oh, my God. How's this one from Beck? Mm. Possibly childhood trauma. Mm. But we were told that we had an older brother named Michael. But Mum and Dad got rid of him because he was naughty. So we had to behave. I'm 30 tomorrow and I just found out there was never a Michael.
0: That's epic. I love that.
1: There's another one here from Elena that says we were told oil stains on the road were children who didn't listen.
0: Bang. Oh, I love that.
1: That's so bad.
0: That's such a good one. Oh, that's so good.
1: It's one thing to be like, I was told if I ate the watermelon pip, a watermelon would grow in my belly. It's another that you see that there on the road. That little boy obviously didn't listen.
0: That stain?
1: Used to be Elliot.
0: That was Elliot. Oh, didn't listen. Didn't listen to Mum and Dad. Now he's on the road.
1: That's crazy. Hannah.
0: Hey, Hannah.
1: Hannah.
3: Hey, how you going?
1: Good morning, Hannah. What's a lie you were told as a kid that maybe you only found out about in adulthood?
3: My mum used to tell me that if you wore socks to bed that your feet would suffocate.
0: Okay, it's not true. It's not breathable.
1: I mean, I appreciate you're a kid at the time, Han, but were you like, but there's no mouth or nose or gills on my feet?
3: Oh, I wasn't sure, but I know that she's in her 50s and she has worn socks to bed every day for her life, so she's proper lied to us.
1: What an hypocrite. Why wouldn't you want your kid to wear socks to bed?
0: More washing, maybe.
1: Maybe.
0: Hello, Tanya.
4: Hi.
1: Tanya, what was a lie you were told as a kid?
4: My mum told me that if I played with matches or with fire, I'd wet the bed.
0: Okay.
1: I mean, did she make any other link for your small brain to compute how one affects the other, or that was enough for you to be scared?
4: Honestly, I didn't really believe her because I would play with matches and nothing would happen.
1: Okay.
0: Yeah,
1: you need to threaten the naughty kids.
0: Yeah, if you're going to put up a boundary, you really have to get it moved.
1: Another lie come through on the text line, Ro, really quickly. Another pop-related lie. I was told I was supposed to be a princess, but my pop turned down the offer of being the king.
0: What? Why?
1: What a family legacy.
0: Yeah, I just remembered one of the boys in my basketball team, when he was younger, he used to think his parents were lying about the whole, like, you'll get coal for Christmas.
1: You'll get coal for Christmas, yeah.
0: He said, you keep mucking around. Him and his brother just kept mucking around. They woke up, they had coal, no presents. And
1: they did
0: like,
1: it!
0: My mum and dad ain't playing around.
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8: It's your public holiday Monday out there, and most of your Mackay roads are looking pretty clear. A good run at the moment on the Bruce Highway. No major issues there as you're getting through West Mackay, and also around Shakespeare Street and Gordon Street. They are running clear each direction. No big issues to report either on Sydney Street this morning. 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
21: Hey, it's Laura Petchgrew. Queenslanders are buying more legal cigarettes after a major crackdown on illegal tobacco. Legal sales jumped 50% during the crackdown and stayed 40 to 45% above normal levels for 6 months following the shutdown of 148 black market vendors. Mackay's mayor says there's no plans to upgrade a beach access at Dolphin Heads. It follows safety concerns from residents who say some locals have fallen down the steep and uneven path. Greg Williamson says there's no money in the budget, but council has put up an uneven surface sign. And despite the blunder, Queenslanders seem happy. News Corp reporting an 80% approval rating for that Brisbane 2032 cockatoo logo leaked early. To sport, heartbreak for Mackay's Kalen Ponga.
22: Well, those feeling hurts. Definitely remember it, definitely use it.
21: The Knights skipper there, who says Newcastle will be back after a 1-point loss in the NRL Grand Final overnight.
23: Hit National News.
24: Hey there, I'm Lauren Howarth. Cost of living pressures appear to be hurting the government, with a new poll showing Labor trailing One Nation. The AFR Redbridge survey reveals over 70% of voters are concerned about living costs. Labor leads on healthcare, but Pauline Hanson's party is ahead on housing affordability, immigration and crime. It's as One Nation MP Barnaby Joyce tells Seven what they do to cut spending.
25: Okay, the first thing, the climate change department with Mr. Bowen and all the secret capacity investment schemes, which are still secret.
24: Gone.
25: Gone.
24: How much would that be? The Treasurer's promised fresh budget savings by December, warning government debt is becoming more expensive. Former Bachelor star Sam Wood is due in court today. The 46-year-old has been charged over an alleged domestic violence assault on Queensland's Sunshine Coast. And Aussie Olympic greats are urging us to roll up our sleeves and donate plasma. Lifeblood needs 15,000 donations this month to address a post-winter shortfall.
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24: The Roosters have spent the night celebrating after beating Newcastle 19-18 in a grand final thriller. Winger Mark Nwankanituaze starred for the Chooks, crossing for two tries to help seal the premiership. Marky Mark has told Seven it's unreal as he prepares to return to rugby union.
1: Mate, I'm absolutely stoked. Obviously a great win with the lads. Enjoying it at the moment. Can't believe it happened.
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4: Today in Mackay, mostly fine with a top of 28, down to 17 tonight. And tomorrow, fine with a high of 28. 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
28: Jess is perfect, can do everything. Husband, nothing is ever wrong. May have got something wrong.
29: Mate, Rowan, we are planning my little girl's third birthday, and he's had an idea that I need your help poo-pooing. Because he'll respect your opinion. God forbid you think it's a good idea. I'll give you the details next.
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0: $1,000 again. You want $10,000 at 8 o'clock.
1: Rowan, your buddy
0: wants
1: to do something. I've got a big old question mark on it.
0: My buddy, what are you, your husband?
1: Yeah.
0: You know what? He's had a few misses lately, so this will be good. It's going to be real good.
1: This is just the universe leveling the seesaw out because he's so perfect.
0: Yep.
1: And it's just showing me he is human. The reason I say he's your buddy is I told you recently we went out for lunch with a group of strangers and he phrased your involvement in a scenario as, I had to send my buddy. I'm like, he's my buddy.
0: Yeah, like, is
1: he just... I work with him every day.
0: Yeah, he's their big dog and like,
1: yeah, my buddy. So it'll be interesting to see in the scenario how you back your buddy in.
0: Yep.
1: Or if you're with me and think this may be one of the worst ideas he's ever had.
0: You don't need to angle it like that, but let's try.
1: Our little girl's third birthday party is coming up, Rowan.
0: Yep.
1: And I've kind of taken the reins because my husband has a lot on his plate. And I love a celebration. Mm. My husband obviously wants to mark the occasion, but I, behind his back, are doing a bit more. I've organised a few things.
0: I like it.
1: Use my personal credit card so we can't see it on the joint statement.
0: Really? That's clever.
1: But we were workshopping catering the other day because that's something I think he should be a part of.
0: Yeah, okay, yep.
1: And he said, oh, I don't care. Like, let's just keep it simple. You've blown out the invite list. There's about 65 people coming to our house. Only 13 or 14 of those are children.
0: Yeah, okay.
1: The rest are our friends.
0: Isn't that funny? Yep.
1: You'll be there.
0: I'll be there.
1: Shy Guy and Babs. What are they doing there? If you have had a part in her life, I think you should come celebrate.
0: Yeah. Okay.
1: He was saying what I want to do, what I think would be a great idea for the children, but the adults could enjoy it too. Milkshake bar.
0: Hate it.
1: Milkshake stand.
0: I hate it.
1: Do you hate it? I hate it. I think that's such a bad idea. It's going to be warm.
0: Mm-hmm.
1: We're going to have dozens of people. Warm milk.
0: I mean, milkshakes are nice. Don't get me wrong, I do love a milkshake.
1: See, I'm anti-milk as it is.
0: Oh, you don't anti-milk, okay.
1: I don't, no soy, macadamia, oat or cow. No. I don't like milk.
0: These days you'd have to have a few different varieties, milk alternatives, milk adjacent milks.
1: How expensive are the alternative milks? I see it at the cafes, people charging 50 cents to a buck to have the alternate milk. So how much am I forking out for milk?
0: Oh, yeah.
1: Where am I keeping all this milk for 60 people?
0: Well, is he assuming that there is a milk bar caterer? That they will organise it.
1: He definitely did not infer that. He was saying he would like to run the milkshake stand for the children and then maybe for the adults, a little spiked milkshake.
0: Oh, so what, he expects to have all those blenders and all the whole party just here.
1: What are we doing? Are we running a boost juice stand? Like, we're going to have all those blenders with the protection things on it.
0: No,
1: are we doing colours? Are we doing flavours? How many options are there? We know chocolate's going to run out. Are we going to have fights?
0: Yeah.
1: My bigger issue is...
0: Okay. What is that?
1: We've organised a few fun things. I don't want to reveal it just in case any of the children are coming.
0: Yep.
1: There might be some sickness. There might be some spewing. And I don't want strawberry milkshake all over my garden bed.
0: Oh, but look, you're spot on. There's no way you can have something, especially with children. They'll poo themselves. With the milkshakes, the dairy.
1: I've only got two toilets in the house. Oh, there's a studio. Three toilets in the house.
0: And the outhouse, there's four.
1: And one potty. Maybe I...
0: Yeah.
1: Do I need to provide potties for the children?
0: No, you don't.
1: Is one potty... Is Lucia going to get weird about people sharing her potty? That feels weird.
0: I mean, make sure you do the pre-poo. Make the kids do the pre-poo. Don't come in the house.
1: So I put that on the invitation. Please make sure your kid has pooed.
0: Kids must pre-poo and have nose wiped. No snot noses.
1: No snot nose children in my house. If I'm going to load you up with a milkshake on a hot day and then ride you around on a pony, whoops, and then you throw up.
0: Yeah. You can't. Yeah, listen, you can't. First off, you said you weren't going to reveal things. Great. Well done. And second,
1: hopefully Harriet's not listening.
0: In these days. Listen, you cannot get kids with dairy and their histamines are flying off and then all of a sudden there's like snotty nosed again.
1: Yes, and I've already had word from some of my close friends saying I've gone right over nap time. I'm like, my kid doesn't nap, so I'm not got nap schedule on the mind. This party's going to be a disaster. Anyway, you coming? Have you RSVP'd?
0: Yeah, I'll bring the salted caramel.
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1: G'day, Andrew Wilcox here, your federal member for Dawson. 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If you or someone you love has an important occasion coming up, my office can arrange a personal message of congratulations from the Governor General, the Prime Minister, or even King Charles. 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

0: Jess and Rowan, good morning. Jess, I did want to know, I had a question. You know that I have brought up on this show before that one time a gardener came over and fixed the hedge and I thought it was the greatest thing I've ever happened in my life.
1: Yeah, you went, oh my God, someone else can do that job.
0: Yeah.
1: I don't have to get out there with the secateurs.
0: Yeah, I thought it'd be like $500. It wasn't. I mean, you know, it's a luxury, but it's not $500.
1: Mm-hmm.
0: I just want to know on 131060, I love your opinion. Am I a wanker for wanting a... Oh, this is... Hey. Four.
1: Or was it more?
0: You know, sometimes you're too quick.
1: I'll learn from the best.
0: Thank you. Wow. Am I a wanker for wanting a gardener and a cleaner once a week?
1: As in this person does both jobs?
0: One gardener, one cleaner.
1: You might be able to find someone who could do both.
0: Oh, like a house handyman.
1: Yeah. I don't want a hubby.
0: No, I don't want to do hire a hubby. There's no way.
1: Why?
0: Because I already feel emasculated.
1: Oh, so having a cleaner and a gardener won't emasculate you?
0: Because I don't like gardening, but I would love to be able to fix things around the house. I just can't.
1: Fair enough. Fair enough.
0: So here's what I'm thinking.
1: That's not wanky at all. Here's that's in fact thinking. Supporting small business.
0: Well, that's what I'm about.
1: I love that for you.
0: I just figured, you know what? I am sick of constantly cleaning.
1: And this is the thing, Ro, because you are in a rental.
0: Yep.
1: Maintaining the garden and the home beyond hygiene, that's like part of your agreement, right?
0: Yeah, it is.
1: So if those hedges start getting out of control, the weeds start getting out of control, you're now in breach.
0: Yep.
1: If you're not going to do it yourself, buddy, you best be looking at it.
0: Well, we had an inspection the other day and I realized that Lucy and I cleaned all day and like just garden inside. I thought, you know what? We normally do a bit of a bigger clean on like a Saturday.
1: Mm-hmm.
0: Could I get someone to come over once a week and just do a bigger once over? And by the way, they'll have the better equipment.
1: Yes.
0: They will have better systems because they do it all the time.
1: I ask you this.
0: Mm.
1: With the time you will be gifted back by potentially getting someone in for 2 or 3 hours.
0: Mm, yeah. It's not a big house.
1: What are you going to do with that time on your hands?
0: Well, this is what I'm saying. You know, maybe... I could go to the gym another time. I could go for a run. You know, I could sit on the computer and make videos, maybe. Or I could watch the Peanut play Call of Duty. I don't know.
1: Let's be really honest. If you are getting time back, because you can't put a price on time.
0: No, it is
1: our most valuable asset.
0: Yep.
1: So I appreciate if you've got some funds. Daddy's got a full-time job now. By all means, you want to look after your lady.
0: Yep.
1: She's bloody on her hands and knees. You go, you know what? Let's better invest some money.
0: Yeah, we both
1: get someone in to help us out.
0: Hate doing the bathroom. We both hate it.
1: Who likes doing the bathroom? I don't remember the last time I cleaned my toilet.
0: This is what I'm saying. They come in, bam, bam, bam, bam, bam, because they're better at it.
1: Yes, more efficient.
0: So it doesn't make you a wanker.
1: I don't think it makes you a wanker at all. The issue we face is we have more hours in the day than the average person.
0: This is what I think when my wanker head comes in.
1: Our issue. But to the person you're getting in, I'm sure they'd be grateful for the work.
0: Yeah. Kiss the ring.
1: Okay, well, don't make them kiss your ring.
0: 131060, am I a wanker? Take calls. Next. 131060, maybe, you know what, not even just, don't just throw down on me.
1: But also, we welcome it.
0: Are you doing something that's a bit wankery?
1: Yes. I've got a girlfriend, new nails every fortnight. They haven't even grown out.
0: Oh, mate.
1: And she's gone to get them redone.
0: You're getting your hair done every Thursday, mate. That's actually...
1: That's called pot kettle black, Jess, and that is a masterclass. I'm going to shut up.
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1: Oh, God, thank you so much!
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7: With your public holiday Monday well and truly out there, most of your major Mackay roads are still looking pretty good at the moment. No major issues on the Bruce Highway. We are having a nice clear run still on Shakespeare Street. And a good run also this morning, Gordon Street and Sydney Street. They're moving clear in each direction with no big delays at the moment as well. This week at IGA, get Primo Shortcut, rindless bacon, 750 grams are half price, just $8.40. That's worth pulling over for. It ends October 6th. A participating stores and excludes IGA local grocer. That is all the latest traffic on Mackay's Hit 100.3.
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14: Hey, it's Laura Petchgrew. Legal cigarette sales in Queensland have jumped 50% following a crackdown on illegal tobacco stores. The increase coincided with a 10-day blitz last November that shut down 148 black market vendors. More than 11.8 million cigarettes and 1.7 tonnes of tobacco were seized. Well, today was supposed to be the day we found out the Olympic emblem, but Brisbane 2032 ruined their own unveiling, leaking it early on the game's official YouTube channel. Despite the blunder, the cockatoo shaped like Queensland appears to be getting positive feedback, with an 80% approval rating in a News Corp poll. The Whitsundays and Townsville will co-host the sailing at the Olympics. To sport, heartbreak for Mackay product Kalyn Ponga after missing the NRL Premiership by 1 point. The Newcastle Knights' history-making run didn't end the way the fullback was hoping, going down to the Roosters 18-19.
15: HIT National News.
16: Good morning, Matthew Layton with you. The celebrations are far from over for Roosters fans following a thrilling NRL Grand Final victory. Supporters are lining up at the SCG to celebrate their men's and women's premiers. Former reality TV star Sam Wood is facing serious domestic violence charges. The 46-year-old is due in Maroochydore court today, accused of assault and strangulation following an alleged incident in Noosa. In a statement, Sam's wife says the family is cooperating with authorities. Anyone needing support can contact 1-800-RESPECT. And One Nation MP Barnaby Joyce says taxpayer money could be used to build new coal-fired power stations, pointing to China as the model. He says copying proven designs would keep costs down. Labour MP Josh Burns has slammed the idea on Seven as mad.
1: What? And the idea that we would go back and take away all of the science-based renewable energy projects is just mad.
17: Hang on, Barnaby.
1: It's mad, brother.
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16: The Roosters are NRL premiers after holding off a desperate Knights outfit to win the grand final by 1 point. Coach Trent Robinson admits it took some time to find their rhythm.

0: sneak one. We come out of half time, especially on the back of Spenny, what he did either side of half time. Pull it back to 12 all, and I felt like we controlled the game really well. We didn't flow completely with the ball, but if you defend well, then you get choice.
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3: Today in Mackay, mostly fine with a top of 28, down to 17 tonight. And tomorrow, fine with a high of 28. 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
10: 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Let's go to Tani. Hello, Tani.
11: Hi, guys.
12: Good morning, Tani. What are we spending $10,000 on?
11: Like to get married.
12: Oh, beautiful. $10,000 has set you up nicely.
10: How lovely.
11: It would.
12: All righty. Well, let's get straight to it, Tani. The letter you're going to work with today is S. S for success.
10: Hell yeah.
12: Which is what we're looking for, all right?
11: Okay,
12: let's go. Your time will start after the first question, starting with the letter S. We need you to name a four-letter word.
11: Sail.
12: A fabric.
11: Silk.
12: An accessory.
11: Sunglasses.
12: A stationary item.
11: Stapler.
12: An Australian athlete.
11: Susie O'Neill.
12: A zodiac sign.
11: Scorpio.
12: Something in the shed.
11: Pass.
12: A band.
11: Silverchair.
12: A type of cheese.
11: Pass.
12: An animated character. You a killer.
10: I felt we were on, Dale. Hey, something in the shed. Screwdriver, shovel, saw. Type of cheese. Could you go to Swiss or the one that I can't pronounce?
12: Stracciatella. That's like the inside of the burrata.
10: Do we get to animated characters?
12: Nah, ran it.
10: Nah, we could add Scooby-Doo. All right, cool. Well, hey, seven.
12: S for seven.
10: Seven. Sorry, Tani, can't get you the money, but well played, Duff.
11: Thank you, guys.
12: Thanks, Tani.
10: Thank you so much. Back again tomorrow. If you want the money, stand by. We'll try to get it to you. You just got to get 10 out of 10.

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1: Jess and Rowan, morning, everybody.
2: Any Lizzie McGuire fans out there? Of course there is. Our contribution of the week prize is tickets to see Hilary Duff. So get involved in the show. What is something that makes you instantly despise, loathe?
3: Would you like me to start?
2: Hate a person. Well, there's a list here, but I would love to hear.
3: Okay, I'll start. I'll give you one. When you're waiting in line, you've been in line for 5 minutes, then you get to the front of the line and then decide what you want. Maybe like, what's that got in it? Oh, maybe I want that. That looks good. Jenny, you've had 10 minutes to pick.
2: Yes.
3: There's people waiting.
2: I love restaurants, takeaway joints, establishments where they walk around the queue handing people menus.
3: Great.
2: I love
3: smart,
2: that. That
3: really
2: is
3: smart.
2: Such great strategy.
3: Because it says you better know what it is because we're not waiting for you.
2: You've had it the whole time. I appreciate if Jenny can't see the board. Well, work it out, Jen. Go find a menu. Get back in your spot.
3: Get a lot of respect from me when the staff goes, hey, I'm really sorry, people are waiting.
2: Oh, that's hot.
3: Get a move on. We don't need you. You've got a big line.
2: You know what? Mine is kind of line and queue related also. Poor queuing etiquette. Mm. I'm a big fan of the farmer's market, Ro. But you know the farmer's market. You've got stalls either side of a pathway. If you understand the coffee shop is getting busy, I need you to naturally, smartly curve yourself.
3: Curve the line.
2: Don't just block the whole path making one straight line. Curve yourself.
3: Do a line.
2: And then make yourself queue captain. If someone tries to join in where you say, hey, sorry, I'm just curving the queue. Let's talk to our fellow man and woman.
3: We're doing a queue curve.
2: I'm queuing the curve.
3: We're doing a queue curve. It's actually going around that way. I'm queue captain.
2: And if I was more confrontational, I wish I could go up to people and be like, hey, guys, should we curve? Because we're blocking the whole thing, but I don't know how to
3: should we
2: to people.
3: Give them a should we curve? I
2: should
3: would say,
2: we curve?
3: Hey, guys, we're in the way. Let's curve.
2: Let's curve, baby. We're curving. My issue is, though, when I get to the bend of the curve and then they don't continue my curve. I'm like, I started a good curve.
3: And then you're out of the line. They don't pick you next. Guys, I curved. Why aren't you curving?
2: Why aren't we all curving?
3: Go in front curves. You got to curve.
2: We got to look to our fellow man and woman.
3: We curving or we straighten? We curving.
2: I think we need to be curving.
3: Sorry.
2: Cue etiquette.
3: Back to the list.
2: Shy guy, you're one of the great haters. You get annoyed by a lot.
4: Yeah, a lot. The one that annoys me the most is when people say thing instead of thing, thing or free instead of three.
2: Oh.
4: Well, they just don't pronounce their
2: Hang
4: words.
2: On. Are you
4: properly.
2: Hating people on lisps?
4: This no, no, is a, if that's you've a got, little, no, that's if a you've bit got rude. A lisp problem, that's fair enough.
2: Oh, but shy guy.
4: A lot of people are just very lazy.
2: They are.
3: So, say people with lisps are lazy.
4: Yep. Yeah.
2: Work out your tongue.
3: That's rude.
2: Crystal's already got in touch.
3: Oh, yeah.
2: 0488881069. Good morning, guys. Crystal here. I hate when people don't return a shopping trolley to the bay. It's 5 metres away and now you're blocking car parks.
3: Yeah.
2: Absolutely, Crystal.
3: No, I do that.
4: yes, you
2: do. Would. Sometimes. As I've said, one of the great lazy buggers.
4: You do.
2: Bronny, talking in the cinema. Seriously, STFU. That makes me instantly hate
3: you. Fair enough, yeah.
2: Come on, cinema etiquette.
3: Just watch the movie, guys.
2: Stay home if you want to chat through the movie. Yeah. Ask your partner questions.
3: Yeah.
2: A couple from this list that the internet has compiled.
3: Yep.
2: Giving unsolicited advice, being chronically late, laughing at others' expense.
3: Oh, okay, yeah.
2: Shy guy does that all the time. One
3: hang on,
2: upping.
3: Hang on. They didn't need the drive-by.
2: Nah. Did you hear the lisp thing he said? I didn't make that up. He said that
4: I
2: one.
4: I said if you have a lisp,
3: sorry.
4: That's excusable.
3: Oh, no, you don't
4: and
3: make
4: if you don't
3: them.
4: And you're just they lazy.
2: This one's great. One upping people's stories. We all know a great one-upper. You come in with a great thing that happened on the weekend.
4: Story
2: they go,
4: upper.
2: Oh, it reminds me of that time. It's one thing to contribute to a convo. It's another to be like, my thing was worse or better.
3: Oh, yeah.
2: So let's keep coming.

0: Rowan, morning, everybody.
1: Hilary Duff.
0: Oh, yeah?
1: She's coming. If you would like to be coming to town.
0: Good.
1: If you would like to be there to witness the magic, it's our contribution of the week prize to get involved in the show.
0: Guys.
2: What makes you instantly hate someone? We had a few before. We're taking your calls now.
1: Absolutely. Or, of course, the text line is there. We're getting a lot coming through. But should we start with Barb?
0: Hey, Barb.
3: Good morning, guys. How are you?
1: Wonderful, Barb. This conversation started online. Things that make you instantly loathe a person. What's something on your list?
3: Well, I just want to add to Shy Guy's one with the thing that they put a K instead of a G and it makes it something.
1: Something.
3: Instead of something.
1: Yes, fair enough. I mean, Shy Guy actually attacked people with a lisp and it's not their fault.
2: Do you like people with lisps or not? Do you hate lisp people?
3: Yes.
2: Yeah, same as Shy Guy.
1: Yeah, okay. Now we're just going for anyone, are we?
2: Yeah,
1: that's
2: sounds
1: interesting.
2: Like it. Yeah, okay.
1: It's funny, again, pronunciation is a lot for people. Someone text saying, my husband, which is an interesting person to hate, says escape instead of escape.
2: Oh, yeah.
1: It's like people who say espresso and not espresso.
2: Okay.
1: Yep. You know, Sabrina Carpenter taught us all how to pronounce that, guys.
2: She did, yep.
1: Makaya, good friend of the show. How are you, legend?
4: Hello. Good, how are you guys doing today?
1: Good, babe. What makes you instantly hate a person?
4: The people who wear sunnies inside places. Could be a restaurant, could be a grocery store. Instant annoys me.
1: Like, not even just on the head, like literally still have them on their face inside.
4: Yeah, my brother does it and I refuse to even walk next to him.
1: Okay. I don't want to be associated with you.
2: What about the transition lenses when they're just like their glasses inside? I know, because you'd be inside, they'd be clear.
1: My dad has the transition. Sometimes it takes them a little while to transition
2: back.
1: That's
2: what I'm saying.
4: But you could tell which ones are, you know, steam glasses and the other ones are just sunny.
1: Makaya knows. If it's a transition, you're allowed.
2: Yeah,
1: it's going to take a minute to adjust.
2: Good one.
1: Amber has texted us, 0488881069. This one is great. I had this experience at Lady Gaga. I really hate it when you're at a gig and people are just so incredibly loud talking about their lives. Like, who are you there to see? Are you there to catch up with your mate or see the artist actually do their thing?
2: Well, the song is on there talking about, like, brunch.
1: Yes!
2: Oh.
1: I remember in the mosh pit at Lady Gaga, people next to us talking about how good their Airbnb is. Oh, we really hit the jackpot. Shut up. She's doing paparazzi. Jamie has said when someone walks into work late with a barista-made coffee in their hand.
2: Oh, that's funny.
1: I like that one a lot.
2: Oh, I did that with an Uber once. I got really mad at him because he was waiting. It took ages, made me late.
1: Yeah.
2: And he had it looked like he was sitting at 7-Eleven. I was like, mate, what's going on?
1: Anyway, not getting petrol. You can't be mad if you're getting petrol.
2: Oh, mate, yeah, you can.
1: Oh, you can.
2: Oh, you can. Don't take the booking. Do it after.
1: Lewis. People that constantly say "darl," especially to their elders, I find it condescending. Jess does it often.
2: Oh, okay.
1: Sorry, darl.
2: Sorry, darl.
1: Sorry to have annoyed you, darl. Ruth, what makes me instantly hate someone? People who don't watch their children at the playground.
2: Oh.
1: Particularly when their children are the ones being too rough. Yes.
2: Oh, people with bad dogs who don't have them on the lead. Oh, and it's everyone else's fault?
1: Absolutely. People who don't pick up the puppy. Sam has said, I'm realizing what a hateful person I am because I'm struggling just to think of one.
2: Oh, same.
1: I've narrowed it down to two. People who take the last parent with pram spot at the shopping centres and then don't have children.
2: Oh, yeah.
1: And people who cut in line at the school
2: pickup. Line cutters can get stuffed.
1: And just a couple more for you.
2: Oh, yeah.
1: Rebecca said, I instantly hate someone if they don't give the thank you wave when you let them merge into traffic.
2: Oh, yeah.
1: And Mel has said, I don't really hate anyone or anything, but it really grinds my gears when my 9-year-old calls me mother instead of just mum.
2: Okay. Wake up
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10: If you're hitting those roads and getting out and about for your Monday morning, it is looking pretty good out there at the moment. Still no big delays on Sydney Street and also Things are moving okay still at the moment on Gordon Street and Shakespeare Street. That run on the Bruce Highway through West Mackay and also in each direction still looking nice also. 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That's all the latest traffic on Mackay's Hit 100.3.
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22: Hey there, it's Laura Pettigrew with your local news. Legal cigarette sales in Queensland have jumped 50% following a crackdown on illegal tobacco stores in November last year. Sales stayed 40 to 45% above baseline levels for the following 6 months. Well, today was supposed to be the day we found out the Olympic emblem, but Brisbane 2032 ruined their own unveiling, leaking it early on YouTube. Despite the blunder, the cockatoo shaped like Queensland has an 80% approval rating in a News Corp poll. The Wit Sundays will share the sailing with Townsville for the Olympics. Briefly, the Queensland CFMEU inquiry resumes this week, and it wasn't the history-making ending Mackay product Kalen Ponga was hoping for. In the NRL Grand Final overnight, the Newcastle Knights went down by 1 point to the Roosters. It was the team's first Grand Final since 2001 and follows their wooden spoon last season.
23: Hit National News.
24: Good morning, I'm Matthew Layton. Australia's climate record is under the microscope as the government weighs up another major coal mine expansion. Prime Minister Anthony Albanese is heading to Fiji for climate talks involving more than 50 nations, where Pacific leaders have raised concerns about fossil fuel exports and rising sea levels. Meanwhile, taxpayers could be footing the bill for new coal coal-fired power stations under a plan from One Nation. MP Barnaby Joyce wants Australia to follow China's lead, arguing on 7 coal plants can be built more cheaply using existing designs.
0: You have to look at what they're doing in China. They just roll them basically off the plans. If you go to build something that's first of type, you're going to pay a lot more money than if you build something that's more affordable.
24: Labor has slammed the idea as mad. And former Bachelor star Sam Wood faces court today on domestic violence charges. The 46-year-old is accused of assault and strangulation in Noosa. Support is available through 1-800-RESPECT.
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24: The Roosters are NRL premiers, edging Newcastle 19-18 to break Knights' hearts. Here's Clive Churchill medalist James Tedesco.
3: Really special, I think. Look around training and there's all photos of premiership winning captains on the walls, and it was always a goal of mine, sort of being a part of that.
24: Before kickoff, an emotional tribute honoured retired Rabbitohs star Jai Arrow. And Alex de Minaur is into the China Open semi-finals for the second straight year, fighting back from a set down to beat Andre Rublev.
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20: Today in Mackay, mostly fine with a top of 28, down to 17 tonight. And tomorrow, fine with a high of 28. 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
2: Talk about some awkward encounters.
30: Rowan, you know me. No ego. So humble. Oh. Really kind and calm.
2: Yeah. All those.
30: But I almost need a little bit of Rowan spice to handle a very awkward encounter with a young, sassy lady.
2: How would you describe Rowan spice?
30: Hot.
2: She was backhanded.
30: No, I'm just saying, you got spice. You got more spice than me. I don't think that's any argument. You gonna argue with that?
2: Happy days.
30: Yeah.
2: Well, some of the sass you give Shark Eye. I think you got the spice.
30: But he deserves it. That side eye, oh, fucker. It's fine. If he says something's fine, one more time, I'm going to kneecap him.
2: Hey, stop. We'll talk about it next. We'll talk about awkward engagement. But now we're about to turn the microphone off, and now we'll reprimand. I'll reprimand Jess. Jess reprimand Shark Eye. Shark Eye reprimand me.
30: It's like a reprimand massage train.
2: Reprimand hunt.
30: Are we getting Babs, producer Babs, in that?
2: Leave her out of this.
30: Oh, okay.

0: Yeah. How would you have handled this situation? My goodness, it was uncomfortable. I go out for breakfast the other day with a girlfriend of mine. She's got quite the profile, okay? People know who she is. But pardon me and my ego, people might know who I am as well. They are the facts of the case.
1: I see that. Yeah, okay.
0: She's got a bigger profile than me.
1: Yep.
0: But I'm just saying, I'm also not just your average Susan. You know what I mean?
1: Yeah, hell yeah. Why? No way you're not.
0: Thank you.
1: Much better than average Susan.
0: Thank you. People come up to me sometimes and say hello, want a little picture. But I'm not an average Susan.
1: Ah, yes, me. Famous Jess.
0: But I also appreciate...
1: Average Susan, you. Get
0: in
1: away from
0: the
1: me.
0: Orbit of my girlfriend, I'm a Pluto. I'm no one. She is Saturn.
1: Okay. All right?
0: We're out for breakfast, and
1: she's
0: this
1: Saturn.
0: She's Saturn, and I'm Pluto, and I'm Pluto.
1: Okay, both.
0: You know, in scale, we're both planets, but I
1: now you're talking about scale.
0: Now I'm pissy. I'm on the orbit. I may as well not be a planet. Didn't Pluto get booted for a bit?
1: They actually gave up on Pluto.
0: I think Pluto got sucked into the orbit of Uranus, and there was a moon for a little bit.
1: Okay, now you're talking shapes and planets and people looking like planets and getting sucked into Uranus. Now, where are you going with this?
0: So we're out for breakfast, and this gorgeous young waitress, I'm going to put her between 19 and 21. Mm-hmm. Radiant, young, vivacious.
1: Awesome.
0: She comes over with the scrambled eggs. Says to my girlfriend, oh, my God, I'm such a huge fan. It's so nice to meet you.
1: Yes, they go.
0: No, it's fine. And no, it's so honest to God. I'm just like, it was a nice interaction.
1: Sounds fine.
0: Yep. But then we were sort of talking about how, like, oh, this sort of demographic is not usually the person who knows my friend. So it was like just an interesting observation.
1: Yeah, okay, yep.
0: She comes back around with chili oil or whatever, you know, the accompaniment. And she says, oh, my God, my mum's going to freak out when I tell her I served you today. And I went, see, now that makes more sense. The mum's a fan, all this jazz. At the end of the meal, she comes back to collect the plates and says, before she picks them up from my friend in front of me, she pulls her phone out, says, can I have a picture, please, with my girlfriend?
1: Okay.
0: So she hot, and my girlfriend, of course, I've got to send it to my mum. I was going to freak out. Poses, gets the camera in shot, and snaps the pic. She glances at me and goes, oh, we could have a pic too. Shoves the phone in my face, barely frames it, and I don't even think she clicked it. And then was like, back to my girlfriend, thank you so much, thank you so much. And I was like, did she just fake taking a picture with me because I'm here?
1: Hmm.
0: Or did she have a sense I was someone too and maybe she should snap? I don't even think she actually clicked it.
1: I think we need to have a bit of a conversation. About your reputation.
0: It was so uncomfortable,
1: because
0: Rowan.
1: I think she may have been a little bit frightened of what would happen if I didn't ask you for a photo.
0: So do you think she knows who I was? Because that's what I can't work out.
1: Oh, is that all you want to know?
0: Well, no, yes. I don't understand. Was it it was so fast that I don't think she actually clicked it. It was like a performative selfie. So if she did know who I was...
1: How massive is your
0: pretty big.
1: Like, how many followers are we thinking? Like, you have to...
0: Quarter of a million?
1: Oh, so, yeah... And you have like 10% of that. So she gave you 10% of the effort.
0: Oh, my God. That is a brilliant way to look at it. I just don't understand why she faked taking a selfie with me.
1: Well, because, no, she clearly knew that you were on the radio.
0: So you reckon she did?
1: Bit of a gal about town.
0: I am a gal about town.
1: And felt like maybe, and again, calls back to your reputation, that you must be asked for a photo.
0: I've never had a pity selfie before.
1: Oh, mate.
0: It's so gross. I didn't like. I'd rather be ignored. Which she had ignored me up until this point. If you see me and you don't know who I am, well, that's so stupid. If you see me and don't know who I am, don't pretend to take a photo with me. If you don't want a photo with me, it's fine. So uncomfortable.
1: Is it?
0: But I like what you said, 10% of the effort. Yeah, that's exactly what it was.
1: Is it fine?
0: It's fine.
1: It's fine.
0: I'll just talk about you on the radio the next day.
1: Like a bitch.
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3: 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Euphoric dance anthems. 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

0: Yeah, done for the day, guys. We're finished up. Happy days. Babs' blog on tomorrow.
1: Rowan, I've had a sneak peek at the blog because Babs messaged me this incident, which I had a slight hand in, and I said, hold it.
0: Yeah, okay.
1: I'm going to need you to transcribe this into your blog so we can get Rowan and EP Shy Guy across. She had a very, very uncomfortable encounter trying to do a nice thing, which is the worst.
0: That's how you do radio.
1: If you know you're being a rat bag and then karma slaps you in the face, well, you deserved it. She was trying to be nice and it still slapped her in the face.
0: Yeah, yeah.
1: And no one slaps my girl.
0: No, hell no. Not even karma. I'll come for you.
1: Yeah, that's right. We'll come for you, karma.
0: Yeah.
1: Sweet angel Barbara.
0: Karma over here.
1: Karma, chameleon.
0: Oh, okay, never mind. Hey, guys, we're back tomorrow. I need to get out of here.
1: See ya.
0: My mind hurts. Bye.
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17: Hey, it's Laura Petrigrew. Queenslanders are buying more legal cigarettes after a major crackdown on illegal tobacco. Legal sales jumped 50% during the crackdown and stayed 40 to 45% above normal levels for 6 months following. 148 black market vendors were shut down. The Mackay Regional Council has put up a sign in response to local safety concerns over a rocky beach access. Dolphin Heads residents say multiple people have fallen down the steep walkway. An uneven surface sign is now up, while Mayor Greg Williamson says there is no plan to upgrade the beach access. Well, today was supposed to be the day we found out the Olympic emblem, but Brisbane 2032 accidentally leaked it early on YouTube. The cockatoo has an 80% approval rating in a News Corp poll, though. And Mackay product and Knights skipper Kalyn Ponga looked defeated after last night's nail-biting grand final. Newcastle lost to the Roosters 18-19.
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15: Good morning, I'm Matthew Layton. It's celebration time again for the Roosters after their heart-stopping NRL grand final win. Excited supporters are gathering at the SCG following the 19-18 victory over Newcastle. One fan telling Nine he was nervous when the Knights got off to a flying start.
18: Well, especially the luck of the bounce was going Newcastle's way the first 40 minutes, you know, being 12-0 down. I was like, oh, this is not happening, but, you know, just the Roosters' DNA that, you know, we just keep fighting and keep believing. And then obviously getting that one try before halftime was huge.
15: Former Bachelor star Sam Wood has spent the weekend in custody over domestic violence allegations. He faces assault and strangulation charges in Queensland. In a statement, his wife says it's a difficult time for the family. Support is available through 1-800-RESPECT. And convicted murderer Krista Pike remains critically ill, with doctors unsure whether she'll recover after surviving two lethal injections during her attempted execution.
19: Research shows that regularly eating ultra-processed foods can increase your risk of developing type 2 diabetes by 53%. Search Diabetes Australia for more about the nation's fastest-growing chronic condition.
15: Coach Justin Holbrook is proud despite the Knights' one-point grand final heartbreak.
20: You can win anything on heart and effort, then we definitely won that, because it was the hardest game of footy I've ever coached.
15: Skipper Kalyn Ponga promises Newcastle will be back.
21: Well, those feeling hurts. You know, definitely remember it, definitely use it.
15: And AFL trading opens today with Essendon warning Hawthorn not to fumble the Zach Merritt deal.
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22: Today in Mackay, mostly fine with a top of 28, down to 17 tonight. And tomorrow, fine with a high of 28. 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
1: Oh, definitely. 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

0: It is crazy to think that some of the best new music was almost never released.
1: Going into this year, I remember saying to my mum, this is the last time I'm going to try it, because I don't know if people are going to care anymore. And I remember feeling really defeated a couple of months ago, and I went to this park bench and I gave myself a talk, being like, just give it one last try. I'm going to get emotional talking about this. It's just weird to see your dreams coming true in real time, you know? And so, yeah, I went back to that park bench and life's done a 4-180.
0: This is Baby Doll, Jamie Miller on your number one.

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0: 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LMFAO, Party Rock Anthem. Hey, Claire, on 131060, this is what you need this morning.
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4: Hey, it's Laura Pettigrew. Stalking convictions are on the up across Queensland. News Corp's got fresh Department of Justice figures showing a 138% spike in convictions across all district and magistrates' courts between 2020 and 2025. That includes 77 in Mackay and the Whitsundays. Mackay's mayor says there's no plans to upgrade a beach access at Dolphin Heads. It follows safety concerns from residents who say some locals have fallen down the steep and uneven path. Greg Williamson says there's no money in the budget, but council has put up an uneven surface sign. To sport, heartbreak for Mackay's Kaelin Ponga.
5: Well, those feeling hurts. Definitely remember it, definitely use it.
4: The Knights skipper there, who says Newcastle will be back after a one-point loss in the NRL Grand Final overnight. Even with the loss, it was a history-making season for the Knights, having not been in a Grand Final since 2001.
3: Hit National News.
6: Good morning, I'm Matthew Layton. Thousands of Roosters fans are celebrating with their NRL Premiership heroes. Both the men's and women's teams have arrived at the SCG showing off their trophies. It follows a dramatic 19-18 men's Grand Final win, sealed by a daily Cherry Evans field goal.
7: Hard fought battle, obviously 80 minutes. Last year, a lot of us, they weren't too many either way, but.
6: Clive Churchill medalist James Tedesco there. A teenage boy has suffered significant burns after being caught up in a fiery early morning incident. Three cars were found burning in Melbourne's northwest suburb of Taylor's Hill.